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1: The Lord is my light and my salvation. Whom shall I fear? The Lord is the stronghold of my life. Of whom shall I be afraid? Psalms 27:1.

Edward Rivera and Not the End on UCB One. Hello, it's Dave, keeping you going on the night shift all the way until 5 o'clock. We've got music on the way from Ren Collective and Need to Breathe. What an amazing couple of bands on the way. But first of all, shall we just take a moment to stop and pause and pray? Of course, last week, you probably heard it was the UCB appeal. And thank you so much for listening, and thank you for getting involved and bringing in another staggering amount of money, keeping UCB funded. That is Prayerline, the word for today, and of course, UCB Radio. So I suppose I just want to say a thank you prayer, and maybe you want to thank you God now for everything he's done in your life. Heavenly Father, we want to thank you so much for your provision in our lives. Thank you for food. Thank you for water. Thank you for tea and coffee. Thank you for our homes, our cars, our bicycles, some of the favorite things that we enjoy. Thank you that you are a God that provides. You know what you need. You give us what we need. Thank you so much, God, for providing for UCB through the UCB family. Most of all, Father, we want to thank you that you provided a way to redeem humanity. You sent your son Jesus to pay the price for our sin. We don't deserve your love and your forgiveness and your blessings, but we receive them gratefully as a gift of your amazing grace. Thank you for the joy, the hope, the security that we have in you. Amen.

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1: If I say the words I meant to, in the order that's required, if I raise my hands in worship,

Young with Jeannie on UCB One. Happy Monday, friends. Reasons to be happy, reasons to be cheerful this Monday. The weather definitely improving, certainly on last week when it was all over the place. Lots of rain, lots of showers, feeling quite chilly. I was back wearing a vest. Well, I'm wearing a vest in June. What's going on there? But this week, I'm not convinced a vest is going to be required. Getting progressively warmer, certainly for the southern half of the UK as well. Lots of sunshine around. And in the south, I think London are going to be getting highs of 26, 27 degrees by Wednesday, Thursday. So it does seem like summer could be making a comeback. Speaking of which, here's Limo Blaze and Madison Ryan Ward with Pretty Day.

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0: Do It All Alone from Wren Collective, just one of the amazing headline bands that are going to be on stage at Big Church Festival over the August Bank Holiday weekend. You can still get a discount on the price of your tickets, by the way, when you order them at ucb.co.uk. I mean, imagine seeing Wren Collective on the main stage as the sun goes down. That would be fantastic, wouldn't it? On the way, music from Terry Ann and Roxanne Grace as well. But now, it's our daily devotional, the UCB word for today. Just a couple of minutes to get you locked into what God's word might be saying into your life. And some wonderful words of encouragement. Have a listen to this.
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2: God has more in store for you. The Lord charged the church Ephesus with having left your first love. See Revelations 2 verse 4. And the church of Laodicea with being neither hot nor cold, but lukewarm. See Revelation 3 verses 15 and 16. R.T. Kendall said the greatest opposition to what God wants to do next comes from those who are on the cutting edge of what God did last. Listen to the following scriptures carefully and prayerfully. Ecclesiastes 7 verse 10. Do not say, why were the former days better than these? For you do not inquire wisely concerning this. Proverbs 4 verse 18. The path of the just is like the shining sun that shines ever brighter unto the perfect day. Hosea 6 verse 3. Let us know, let us pursue the knowledge of the Lord. He will come to us like rain, like the latter and former rain to the earth. John 16, verses 13 and 14. When he, the Spirit of truth, has come, he will guide you into all truth. For he will not speak on his own authority, but whatever he hears, he will speak, and he will tell you things to come. He will glorify me, for he will take of what is mine and declare it to you. Jeremiah 33, verse 3. Call to me, and I will answer you, and show you great and mighty things which you do not know. And Ephesians 3, verses 18 and 19, may you be able to comprehend the width and length and depth and height, to know the love of Christ which passes knowledge, that you may be filled with all the fullness of God. The word for today is, God has more in store for you.

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0: Go For It from Phil Jones. And before that, it was Ellie Holcomb. Her voice just soaring on the radio, as it always does, with Hope's Gonna Find You. I love that image of Hope seeking us out. That's what our God does. You know, he pursues us. I think we see this in the parable of the prodigal son. When he returns home, all embarrassed, all ashamed about what he's done, and his father runs out to meet him, gives him a big hug. Our God wants us to return back to him. Maybe you've walked away from your faith in recent years. Come back in. Be a part of God's family. Our God is forgiving, full of grace and kindness. And it's so good. It's such a privilege that we get to share this message, a gospel message of hope on UCB Radio. And you make it happen when you give. Last week, during the appeal week, so many households, so many families, just doing whatever they could, setting up direct debits, doing all at once gifts, some really strange random amounts of money coming in. But we are so grateful that you responded. You're making every part of UCB possible. So we just appreciate you. And it's amazing that we're part of all one big family, ultimately, keeping UCB strong so more people get to have their day encouraged, get to hear about Jesus. It's priceless.
1: Do me a favor, look around real quick. Do you see him? Nah, because he ain't here, but he's coming.

Roxanne Grace and Orzy with Back to You on UCB One. It is Monday. Monday again, the 15th of June. The weather should be getting a bit warmer this week, which is rather exciting, especially in the south of the UK, with highs getting up to a whopping 27 degrees. That's what I'm talking about. Summer's back. So yeah, 15th of June, if it's your birthday today, happy birthday to you. You share your birthday with Mel off of Mel and Sue. I'm not even going to attempt to say her surname. It's so difficult, but we all know Mel. Back in the glory days of the Bake Off, Mel and Sue did a great job, didn't they? Also, if it's your birthday today, you share it with the actress Helen Hunt, who's been in loads of films through the years, including one of my favourites, Twister. As in the film about tornadoes, not about ice lollies, just to be clear. New music now from Damarez Gomez. She is such a superstar, and this is called Long Gone.

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0: That is the sound of Lazuli with No Greater Love on UCB One. And it's Dave here, keeping you company on the night shift. Hope you had a wonderful weekend. Hopefully the sun was shining in your neck of the woods. You know, the wonderful thing about tuning in to Christian Radio on UCB is that there are moments to stop and pause and reflect on some of the great truths of Scripture. The reality that you are made in the image of God, that God knows who you are. He knows everything about you. That might sound a bit scary, but actually I think it's incredibly encouraging that we can find safety and security in His care. Let's reflect on this now with a night blessing, a moment of prayer. This is written by the pastor and writer Malcolm Duncan, and his words are shared by Danielle.
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May you be given the faith to grasp that the Creator of all things is aware of you at this very moment. You are not hidden, lost, or forgotten.

so good. King D Music with Moment on UCB One. Thank you so much for being here. It's Dave, keeping you company midnight to five. King D Music is from South Africa. I think he would have been a little bit disappointed by his nation's football team's performance in the very first match of the World Cup against Mexico. His team kind of lost the plot. They had three red cards in one game. More red cards than goals, and they didn't score any goals either because Mexico won 2-0. To be fair, the referee was a little bit harsh. Anyway, hoping that South Africa have a bit more joy in their upcoming matches. Right, coming up in the next hour of the programme, loads of fantastic music. If you're a fan of Forrest Frank, don't go anywhere. If you're a fan of Tori Kelly, don't go anywhere. If you love the music of Blessing, Offa and Jamie McDonald, you are going to be blessed. Loads of great songs after two. But now, taking you up to your news, it's Rachel Morley.

Forest Frank with Tori Kelly and Miracle Worker on UCB One. It's coming up to 5 minutes past two. Well, here we are, Monday again, and it's Dave keeping you going on the night shift with some brilliant music lined up from artists who have the most amazing voices. Talking about Jamie McDonald on the way very soon. And of course, no stranger to UCB One's playlist, Blessing Offer. Oh, the sun's gonna rise in the morning. Yes, it will. Oh, yes, it will. Oh, the sun's gonna shine in the morning. You just don't get this kind of music on any other radio station around the UK, and it's a joy to share it with you. Plus, we get to share moments of Bible teaching with another 10-minute Bible talk on the way as we continue our epic journey through the book of Psalms. Now though, Sean Rodriguez with House of God.

0: it will. Oh, yes, it will.
1: Blessing Offer with The Morning on UCB One. And it is Monday morning just about. Dave here on the night shift. Thank you so much for being with me. Do you ever consider how to approach our God? I mean, that is an interesting thing to consider, isn't it? How do we pray? How do we worship? Does it ever feel like when you do pray, it feels like you're kind of reeling off a shopping list? Maybe we've got things a bit back to front in this aspect of our lives. We'll be thinking about this a bit more and exploring Psalm 123 with a fascinating 10-minute Bible talk on the way very soon. Plus, I've got music from Jamie McDonald and Dawson Shoreman are next.
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0: Her name is Jamie McDonald. That track is called Who He Is on UCB One. Sometimes you hear these songs, these great Christian artists with their amazing voices on the radio. And you just imagine, oh, they've got it together. They must have their life sorted out. But actually, goodness me, Jamie McDonald has been through so much difficulty from a very young age. A lot of trauma, a lot of challenge. And she's come out the other end, of course, with God's help. And now she's using her amazing gift to bring honor and glory to him. Do just check out her story. Just give it a Google. You will be amazed about what she has been through. But how, having hit rock bottom, her life turned around at the age of 21. She got baptized and was inspired to make music for her King. Well, time for another 10-minute Bible talk. It's always good to crack into God's word, to open up the Bible together and see what he might be speaking to us. And today we're hearing from Keith Simon.
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3: I'm Keith Simon. How do you approach God? For a lot of us, if we're honest, we approach God more like he's our servant than our king. We come to him with our lists of demands, our hopes for how he can make our lives more comfortable, and our requests for him to fix whatever problems we're facing. In other words, our dear gods have turned into, hey, Alexis. Dear God, I want this. Dear God, do this. Dear God, give me this. It's almost as if we've reversed the roles. We expect God to serve us when we're the ones who should be serving him. Have you ever heard of pet theology? It's been said that dogs have masters and cats have staff. Dogs are eager to please their masters. Cats tend to think you are there to take care of them. A dog says, you pet me, feed me, shelter me, and love me. You must be God. But a cat says, you pet me, feed me, shelter me, and love me. I must be God. In a similar way, many Christians look at all that God has done for them. And while they say he is master, we treat him like the staff. They think life is all about them, and they use God to make them happy. But Psalm 123 gives us a very different picture of how we should approach God. It begins with an image of humble submission. Here's verses 1 and 2. I lift up my eyes to you who sit enthroned in heaven. As the eyes of slaves look to the hand of their master, as the eyes of a female slave look to the hand of her mistress, so our eyes look to the Lord our God till he shows us mercy. This psalm paints a picture of dependence. Eyes are lifted. The person is waiting for mercy. They're waiting for a word, a gesture, a sign from the one who sits enthroned in heaven. It's about looking to God, recognizing his authority, and knowing he's the one we serve. But most of us don't like the idea of serving someone. But it's the reality that we all face. Whether we know it or not, everyone serves somebody. And that's not just an idea you find in the Bible. It's something people throughout history have recognized. Bob Dylan famously saying, you're going to have to serve somebody. And that's for sure the truth. Everyone worships something. Everyone is loyal to someone. The question isn't if we serve. The question is who or what are we serving? Psalm 123 tells us who we should serve. In verses 1 and 2, the psalm gives us this image of looking to God like slaves look to the hand of their master. Now, it's an uncomfortable image for most of us because we tend to think of freedom as the opposite of servitude. We live in a culture that tells us that freedom is being able to do whatever we want, whenever we want. But the Bible paints a different picture of freedom. The truth is, we all serve something. Some of us serve our careers, spending all our energy trying to climb the corporate ladder. Some of us serve the opinion of others, constantly seeking approval and affirmation. Some of us serve money, comfort, success. And the irony is that in serving those things, we become enslaved to them. David Foster Wallace, the famous novelist, once said in a commencement speech, "In the day-to-day trenches of adult life, there is no such thing as not worshiping. Everybody worships. The only choice we get is what to worship." Wallace, who wasn't a Christian, went on to say that if you worship money, you'll never have enough. If you worship beauty, you'll always feel ugly. If you worship power, you'll always feel weak. The things we serve, if they're not God, will eventually consume us. That's what Psalm 123 is getting at. The psalmist knows that serving God is the only path that leads to life. Everything else we serve will leave us empty. So the psalmist lifts his eyes to God, waiting for his mercy, because he knows that God alone is worthy of service and worship. So who or what are you serving right now? Are you giving your heart to something that will ultimately leave you empty? What would it look like for you to lift your eyes to God, to trust Him alone to give you purpose and meaning? Our culture tends to think of freedom as having no rules, no boundaries, no obligations. But that kind of freedom often leaves us feeling lost and directionless. The Bible offers a radically different view of freedom. True freedom is found in serving Christ. When we look to God and serve Him, we're free to live out the purpose for which we were created. We're free to be who God made us to be. Paul writes in Galatians 5:1, "It is for freedom that Christ has set us free. Stand firm then, and do not let yourselves be burdened again by a yoke of slavery." Paul is telling us that freedom in Christ is not about doing whatever we want. It's about being free from the things that enslave us. When we serve Christ, we are free to live with purpose, free to live with joy, free to live with an identity that can't be shaken or stolen. It's not freedom from serving someone, it's freedom in serving the right person, Jesus. When you serve Christ, you're not a slave to the shifting opinions of others. You're not trapped by the endless pursuit of wealth, success, or status. You're free to live with a purpose that goes beyond yourself. You're free to live in the security of knowing that you belong to God and nothing can take that away. So let me ask you, what does freedom look like in your life? Are you chasing after the world's version of freedom, doing whatever you want, but still feeling empty? Or are you living in the true freedom that comes from serving Christ, knowing that in Him, you have a purpose and an unshakable identity? Psalm 123 not only points us to serving God, but it also reveals something deeper about our relationship with Him. Because when we look to God, as the psalmist says, we're not just looking to a master, we're looking to a father. And that changes everything. See, in the Roman world, the idea of being a servant was often tied to status. But the gospel flips this idea upside down. Yes, we're called to serve Christ, but serving Christ brings us into a relationship with God that is far more intimate than a servant-master relationship. Through Jesus, we become sons and daughters of God. Paul writes in Romans 8, "The Spirit," and by that he means the Holy Spirit, "you receive does not make you slaves so that you live in fear again. Rather, the Spirit you received brought about your adoption for sonship, and by Him we cry, Abba, Father. The Spirit Himself testifies with our spirit that we are God's children." See, when we serve Christ, we're brought into God's family. We're no longer slaves in the way the world sees slavery. Instead, we're sons and daughters of the King. Our identity is secure in Him. But when we serve Christ, we find more than just purpose and identity. We also find rest. This might seem counterintuitive. After all, serving sounds like work. It sounds like something we give rather than something we receive. But Jesus turns that notion upside down. Matthew 11, He invites us, "Come to Me, all you who are weary and burdened, and I will give you rest. For My yoke is easy and My burden is light." Jesus is saying that serving Him doesn't weigh us down. Instead, it frees us to experience true peace. Unlike the world's masters who demand more of us and leave us drained, Jesus gives rest to those who come to Him. When we place ourselves in His care, lifting our eyes as the psalmist does, we don't find a taskmaster demanding perfection. We find a Savior offering grace. Serving God isn't about striving harder. It's about finding peace in His presence, letting go of the pressures and anxieties that burden us. Think about that. When we serve other things, they take from us, and we end up feeling anxious, exhausted, empty. But when we serve Christ, He fills us. He lightens our burdens. He brings us peace. He reminds us that we're not alone. Serving God doesn't drain us. It sustains us. So here's the question. Are you willing to lift your eyes as the psalmist did and trust God with your life? Are you ready to stop serving the things that exhaust you and start living in the freedom and rest that only He can offer? Psalm 123 invites us to approach God with a heart of submission and trust. It reminds us that we all serve someone, and that serving Christ is the only path to true freedom, to true rest, and true identity. In serving Christ, we find not only a master who is faithful, but a father who loves us deeply and calls us his children. Today, lift up your eyes to him. Release the burdens that other masters have placed on your shoulders and accept the rest, the purpose, and the security that only God can provide. Serve him faithfully, knowing that in Christ you are fully known, fully loved, and eternally secure. Amen.
0: Amen. And we need to hold on to that truth each and every day. And how about that phrase from Keith? Serving God doesn't drain us, it sustains us. So often we think that, oh, if I do this, if I serve here, I won't have enough time for myself. But maybe we've got things back to front. A great 10-minute Bible talk there. Thank you so much, Keith. And we'll continue to explore the Psalms tomorrow at the same time.

What a sound. LJ the Messenger with OM53. That is Bad Habit on UCB1. So it's Monday again. Listen, if you're a teenager and you've got GCSEs this week, I think it's the last week, so keep going. You're doing great. And I'm sorry that you're not asleep right now. You probably should be. It's GCSE physics today. GCSE physics. Ouch. E equals MC squared, anybody?

To be fair, this might not be physics, but no one wants a square MC. If you're going to be MCing an event, you don't want to be square, you want to be bringing the fun. Also today, A-level chemistry, that's challenging. Interestingly, also modern Hebrew as well today. Of course, Hebrews is one of the books we find in the New Testament, full of so many words of encouragement. How about this verse from chapter 11? It's verse 6. It says, without faith, it is impossible to please God, because anyone who comes to him must believe that he exists and that he rewards those who earnestly seek him. What a call there. Possibly to you. Put your faith in our good, in our God, in our good God. Put your faith in Jesus. That's the first step as we begin a life of serving him, a life of joy.

0: here.
1: Jake Isaac and Caleb Hearn with Waiting Here on UCB One. Okay, so if you want to be a follower of Jesus, what do you have to do? What's in the job description? Maybe it's as simple as this, where Jesus says, love the Lord your God with all your heart and with all your soul and with all your mind. This is the first and greatest commandment. And the second is like it. Love your neighbor as yourself. As Stephen Curtis Chapman once sung back in 2003, it is all about love.
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A whole hour of UCB One's greatest hits. And let's play a brilliant song, a relatively newish one from Stephen Curtis Chapman. He's been doing it a long time. And this song is called Do It Again. Yeah.

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0: Deanna Crawford with Better Yet on UCB One. I forgot that she's married to an ex-NBA basketball player. There's a lot of basketball chat right now. I think it's the NBA Finals. Her husband, a guy called Cody, used to play in the NBA. He is 7 feet tall, which must be a nightmare when you're kind of, you know, flying an aeroplane or in a bus or whatever, or in a, you know, trying to get into a train seat. But when you're dusting the ceiling, though, must be fantastic. Anyway, still to come, we've got music from Bella Taylor Smith, but right now, it's Ben Hayden.
1: It's gonna be okay, just hold on. It's gonna be okay, just hold on.
2: Made my way out through the dark, it was tougher times. 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I've been looking for the balm to heal the pain. Digging deep through the Psalms and I read away. 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I feel you say.

find your way. You feel stuck like nothing is ever gonna change. 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But let me tell you, there are some brighter days on the horizon. 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

0: Ben Hayden with It's Gonna Be Okay. We've got in the next hour, we've got Bible teaching from our friend Bernie Diamond, kicking off a new series called Breaking Free from the Power of Sin. Breaking Free from the Power of Sin. If that makes you feel a little bit edgy, uncomfortable, I get it. I can understand that. It's painful sometimes facing up to the things in our life that are holding us back, that go against what God wants us to do and how to live. But if we courageously step forward, we can progress in this area and God can do a great work in our life. Breaking Free from the Power of Sin. Let's journey through this series together with Bernie Diamond on the way pretty soon. Plus, our record of the week. Very first play of a brand new record of the week in the next hour as well. News on the way though, after this.
1: Tell me what I look like to your eyes. Tell me, did I ever cross your mind?

Brannon Murphy with God of My Tomorrow on UCB One. And it's Dave saying hello and good morning today. Monday the 15th of June. Ahoy there. Welcome along. I'm keeping you going until 5 o'clock this morning. We've got a very busy hour ahead, including Bible teaching from Bernie Dimet, and also the very first play of a brand new record of the week from Eli Gable, who is a stupendously talented singer-songwriter. So do not miss that. What in creation makes you feel a sense of wonder? For me, it's pretty simple. It's looking up at the sky on a clear, sunny day when the sky is a beautiful, beautiful shade of blue. That perfect summer day. And actually, the sun came out over the weekend, so we had some blue sky moments. There's nothing like it. Lying on your back, maybe in your garden or in the park, looking up at the sky, a few fluffy clouds floating around, just looking at the vastness of creation. It's a joy. And in fact, it was one of our Spark videos that reminded me of this the other day. By the way, our Spark app is for kids. There's a daily video helping youngsters get into the Bible. And it was Friday's video that just reminded me of God's creative power. And Naomi, who's one of our Spark video presenters, she quoted this Bible verse from Psalm 19. The heavens declare the glory of God. The skies proclaim the work of his hands. Just, we can stop and remember that. Our God is a creator. He made it all. It all belongs to him. What an amazing, creative, wonderful God we have. And do check out the Spark app, by the way. If you've got youngsters in your life, it could really inspire them to get stuck into the Bible.

Single Toes from Sofika on UCB One. Right, different ways to say thank you. I suppose here in the UK, cheers, tar very much, tar muchly. I don't think that's a great one. If we are in the World Cup nations, I suppose in the States, they might go, I really appreciate it. I owe you one. You're a lifesaver. Or, you know, you might just say thank you. I suppose if you're in Mexico, gracias, gracias, mi amigos. We want to say thank you so much for last week. It was the UCB appeal. Thank you for listening when things sound a bit different there with UCB 1 and UCB 2 joining together. Thank you for putting up for the disruption in regular programming. And thank you so, so much if you managed to give. 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So if you haven't heard it yet, thank you. Thank you so much. What a blessing you are. 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

Goodbyes Don't Last Forever from Bella Camp. And before that, it was her dad, Jeremy. All the Generations, keeping it family-friendly here on UCB One, where we love to build you up in your faith. That's what we're all about. But we also want to keep you informed as well with our amazing UCB News team, who cover all the big stories and help us look at current affairs through the lens of faith. And it's good to be aware of what's going on in the world, the good, the bad, and the ugly. Of course, though, the more time you spend reading and thinking about the news, the easier it can become to fall into feeling emotions of just anger and outrage at the evil on display in the world all the time. And often it's a righteous anger. However, we know that when we venture into the jungle of social media, there is constant anger in these places. There's constant sniping and arguing, and there's rage from all sides of every kind of debate. I've got involved in a couple of online arguments a few times, and it never goes well. You just end up feeling drained and empty. You're not having good conversations. You're not really helping anybody or anything, I think. And when we feel frustrated, sometimes we just have to stop, take a breath, and then get our focus back on God. This Bible verse cropped up a couple of times last week during our appeal week, and I thought it was a really timely reminder. In a fractious world, let's do this. So this is Philippians 4, verse 8, and Paul writes, "Whatever is true, whatever is honourable, whatever is just, whatever is pure, whatever is lovely, whatever is commendable, if there is any excellence, if there is anything worthy of praise, think about these things." Yeah, let's get our eyes focused on the good. Let's get our eyes focused on Jesus. What he's done for us, put rage aside. There's enough of that around.

0: Cochrane & Co with Stand My Ground on UCB One. Hey, it's so good to be with you. My name's Dave on the night shift, and we're going to get into some really powerful Bible teaching right now that will probably stop you in your tracks. If you are listening seriously over the next 7 or 8 minutes, this will speak into your life because it spoke into mine when I heard some of the scriptures that Bernie Dimet was talking about. He's really thinking about sin and how it doesn't matter how respectable you are. It doesn't matter how long you've been a follower of Jesus. It doesn't matter what good you do in your life. We all fall prey to sin. We all miss the mark. And we all get deceived in terms of how we should live because the wisdom of the world is so different. It's the polar opposite to the wisdom of God. So this will challenge you. It will confront you. But I think this is such a precious message from Bernie. I would love you to hear him give you a different perspective.
1: Today we're starting a new series that I have to warn you, the devil does not want you to hear. In fact, he'll do anything he can to keep you away from what we're going to be talking about over these coming few days and, in fact, next week as well. Why? Because if we let loose in our hearts and our lives the thing that we're going to be talking about, it is going to mess up his game plan for your life and for mine big time. Well, what are we going to talk about? The subject is this: breaking free from the power of sin. That's the name of this series. Breaking free from the power of sin. See, I have this crazy notion that God means for you and me to live not just a good life, not just a great life, but an utterly sensational life. What I don't mean is that each one of us should live in a mansion with two Mercs in the garage. What I don't mean is that everything in life will go well, always healthy, live to a ripe old age. It doesn't work. Life's not like that. But what I do mean is that come what may, God means for us to live a life of joy and peace and fulfillment and contentment. The question is, how do you get that life? The problem is there's a big con being perpetrated in this world today. The big con of this world is that what you do is you earn, you spend, you buy. That'll give you all those things. The big con is that you look after number one and everything else will be fine. You and I know it doesn't work. We know that it's a big con, but it's a big con that we really, really, really want to swallow. Hook, line, and sinker. And then some joker comes along and talks about sin. And you think, well, you have got to be kidding me. We're not in medieval times. We're not in the 1950s. This is the 21st century. Sin? Oh, please. What planet are you living on? What does sin conjure up in your mind? Some old-fashioned moralizing, finger-pointing self-righteousness that might have worked in the dim dark ages, but don't try that religion stuff on me today, buddy. Sin? How gullible do you think I am? Crimson-clad clergy pointing their bony fingers at me? Get out of here. You might wonder, how is it that Bernie can articulate this position so passionately? And well, the answer is this. It's one that I held for most of my life. Religion's a bunch of rules. I don't need a bunch of rules. Sin is an old-fashioned concept. That's it. Buzz off. And yet, if we were completely honest with ourselves, each one of us would admit that we do things and we think things and we say things that hurt us, that ruin our lives. What we don't often realize is how much they ruin our lives. You ever asked yourself exactly what sin is? Is it an outdated concept?

moralizing, and who needs that? Rebellion against God? Well, it is that. It's all of those things. But I don't know. My hunch is that given where we are today, maybe that's not the best place to start to really understand what sin means, because we've been conned. See, I used to go scuba diving when I was younger. And what you discover when you want to go scuba diving is we were made to float. We weren't made to sink. You jump in the ocean or any body of water and you will float. And when you put on diving gear, you float all the more because your wetsuit is very buoyant. So what the diver does is he or she straps weights to their body, helps them to sink. That's what they want to do. Works for a diver. And these weights are these ugly old lumps of lead that you strap on. I look back on my life, a life of sin for the most part. And it was like I was bobbing around in the ocean and all these boats would sail by, all these different shapes and sizes, and people would bend over the side and offer me this and that. This bauble, that trinket. Oh, yes, please, I'll have that one. And that one, and that one, and that attitude, and that selfishness, and this ambition, and this desire. Oh, yes, please. But actually, what they were was lead weights. Only they'd been dressed up to look attractive. And you don't have to be Einstein to figure it out. The more I took on, the more I started to sink. That's the big con. And then, because we're not made to sink, we frantically thrash around with our arms and legs to get back to the surface because we're drowning. We're not made to drown. Interesting, God's word talks about that. Over and over again, it talks about sin as this concept of missing the mark. It's the image of an archer shooting at a target and missing. Literally, what the word means is to miss the point. That's how we'd say it today. People are drowning en masse because they're missing the point. Have a listen to this. It's what the Apostle Paul writes about sin. He says, don't deceive yourselves. If you think that you're wise in this age, well, you're going to have to become fools in order to become wise, because the wisdom of this world is foolishness with God. It's written, he catches the wise in their craftiness. And again, the Lord knows the thoughts of the wise, that they are futile. See, we think we're clever. We think that with our sophisticated economic systems and share portfolios and cable television and electronic gadgets, we think we're so clever. In this context, Paul was talking about quarrels and factions, earthly wisdom as opposed to God's wisdom. See, the earthly wisdom is win. Get on top. Be number one. That's the wisdom of this world. And okay, we dress it up to make it look respectable, but at its core, it's rotten. Contrast that with God's wisdom. James chapter 3, verse 17. But the wisdom from above, God's wisdom, is first pure, then peaceable, gentle, willing to yield, full of mercy and good fruits, without a trace of hypocrisy. Do you see the difference, the contrast? Here's the con. We trade in the good and wondrous things of God, the diamonds, if you will, for the stones or the lead weights of this world. Our attitudes of selfishness, anger, disputes, horrible things that people do to one another, we justify those through this whole number one mentality. Because we've been sold that con. We've swallowed it, hook, line, and sinker. And yet, those are the things that are like lead weights. Those are the things that make us sink to the bottom. And it's exhausting because we're not made to sink to the bottom. Finally, one day I got it. Sin wasn't some old-fashioned moralizing from an irrelevant church. Not that. It's here. It's now. It's important. It's vital. It was something that was ruining my life. And at some point, we have to do something about it. Otherwise, we spend the rest of our lives missing the point. And eventually, we drown.

0: Bungeville UG with Eyes on You. Coming up to 4:15. Hello, good morning. I think we could do an official good morning. At this time of the day, it's Dave here on the night shift until 5:00. Still to come before 4, music from The Young Escape. And we'll try and fit in some Emerson Day with Zach Williams as well. But right now, it's our record of the week. The very first play of our record of the week from Eli Gable, based in Nashville, Tennessee. He's got a fantastic Christian folk rock Americana sort of sound. He describes it as folk pop or mountain soul. Isn't that like a fizzy drink? No, that's Mountain Dew. Mountain Dew. It's a bit like 7-Up, I think. Anyway, this song, What a Year, is his first single of 2026, and it's about how the Christian life isn't meant to be easy. See what you think.
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0: Really good. The very first play of our brand new record of the week from Eli Gabel. It's called What a Year on UCB One. Stand by for Emerson Day and Zach Williams. But first of all, something to consider as we start a new week from our friend Simon.
1: Hi, I'm Simon Allaby from Turn the Page. In my last year at university, I became the proud owner of my first car, an 11-year-old Datsun Sunny 120i rust bucket. One evening, I reversed it into the front wing of my next-door neighbour's brand-new silver Audi estate. For a moment, it occurred to me to suggest that if you looked at the car as a whole, most of it was still in perfect condition. Taken in that context, surely the dent wasn't really an issue. But then I realised that the dent was spoiling the car, and repairing it would, of course, be his main concern. We sometimes take this approach with our lives. We know that we're not perfect and often carry hidden guilt and shame, which we try to hide from those around us. God, however, loves us so much that while he takes great delight in the things that we do well, he also lovingly draws attention to those areas of our lives that are less than perfect. And he does so not to condemn us, but so that we may find redemption, forgiveness, and peace.

The Young Escape with Holding On To You. Hello, good morning. Coming up in the next hour of the programme, I'm going to play you a former record of the week from an artist who lives in my hometown of Nottingham. And it's a track based on a song that you might have sung when you were at primary school. I'll say no more for now, but do stick around for that. Let's take you up to your news with this one from Sam Bowman. It's Pandora's Box.

Well, that is a fine sounding song to maybe start your day. Austin French with The Church on UCB One. Good morning, good morrow. It's Dave here until 5 o'clock, and then it's Bex on Breakfast. Welcome to Monday the 15th. Exams are still going on. It's just never ending, isn't it? I believe it's GCSE physics today. E equals MC squared, anyone? No one likes a squared MC. You don't want to be a square if you're an MC. If you're the master of ceremonies, you've got to be bringing the fun, bringing the energy. A-level chemistry also today, ouch. And also, interestingly, modern Hebrew as well, fascinating. Hebrews is also, by the way, a book in the New Testament. It's an amazing book. We're not quite sure who wrote it, but it is full of encouragement. How about this? This verse from chapter 11, where the writer says this: without faith, it is impossible to please God, because anyone who comes to him must believe he exists and that he rewards those who earnestly seek him. Have you put your faith in our God? Have you put your faith in Jesus? Seek him. Seek him and you will know him. I love that reality. If we are serious about God, he will meet us as we search for truth. Right, on the way, something lovely and chilled from Cortez. But first of all, it's Riders and Circuit Rider music for your Monday morning.

I'm pressing on until I see the goal. Pressing on cause he made me his own. So I take it and make it my own. Pressing even when I'm never prone. Faithful even when it's high or low. That's the only real way I know. I could gain the world but I can lose my soul. I can't lose it if he's in control. So I rest and let it all unfold. I was broken till he made me whole. Pick me up when I was in that hole. Watchful over what my eyes behold. Praise to him who seated on the throne. That's why I can never make

0: That is the sound of Cortez with The Race on UCB One. Hello, good morning. If your day is just getting started, it's Dave here. As perhaps you put the kettle on for the first time this week, let me just share a couple of song lyrics with you. This is from the latest track by Josiah Queen. How about this? I heard an atheist say, no one really believes, because if it was good news, they'd tell everyone they see. I'm done being afraid to speak of the name of the one that has saved my soul. No, I'm not ashamed. I'll follow the way far past my comfort zone. I'll tell you what, Josiah Queen writes some very powerful lyrics in his music. Make Heaven Crowded is the name of his latest single. We will play it in about 20 minutes' time. Do not miss it. Now, though, a moment to reflect, a moment of calm with our night blessing. The words of the pastor and writer Malcolm Duncan, and they're shared by Danielle.
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Good weather forecast. And that is today on UCB One. It's Monday, and the weather this week, I can confirm, is generally going to be a lot better than last week, especially for the southern half of the UK, particularly in the south of England, with temperatures getting up to highs of 26 or 27 degrees. Well, of course, the World Cup is up and running. It's a festival of football and other football cliches that you're going to hear at this time. To be fair, I am quite enjoying it. I'm getting into it. Fixtures today include Sweden and Tunisia, which should be finishing fairly soon. It's Spain against, is it Cape Verde, I think, at 5 o'clock this afternoon. Belgium against Egypt at 8 p.m. tonight. And then, if you're doing an all-nighter, Saudi Arabia against Uruguay at 11 p.m. Just do pray for all the Christian football players that are taking part in the World Cup. So many superstars sharing their faith as they take part in the tournament. And I think that is spectacular. I can't believe how many followers Jeremy Doku has on Instagram. Like, it's millions and millions. And he's always talking about Jesus. It's so exciting. Oh, also, one more thing about football. If you love it and want to listen to a Christian football podcast, we do that. We deliver it. Here at UCB, The Big Man Up Top is hosted by Ed and Joe. 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And I think they're doing two podcasts every week during the World Cup. Well done, chaps.

What a beautiful song to play for you as we start a new week together. JJ Heller with Gardening as the sun begins to rise across the UK. Sunrise today officially is at 4:38, sunset at 9:32. And last week, of course, it was the UCB appeal. I want to say thank you so much for listening during a different sounding week. Your normal programs are somewhat disrupted. We spend most of the time asking you to get involved and give to UCB because essentially we rely on you. We are listener supported. We can't do what we do without your generosity. But ultimately, it's all about the stories of lives being changed by the power of God's word through UCB. You have been making an eternal impact as you give. And testimony after testimony points to that truth. So whether you just listened and enjoyed it, or you managed to pray for the appeal, or you actually managed to give as well, we really are grateful. Thank you for being part of Team UCB.

God's Got My Back from Forrest Frank. And thank you that last week you've had our back as well. You are backing up UCB all the way as you got involved with the UCB appeal. So thank you ever so much. And, you know, one of the great things we get to do on UCB One is share new music from exciting new artists based in the UK and around the world. And a chap who's been making waves over the last few years is Josiah Queen. I think it's because his songs are so full of gospel truth. And they're just written from the heart. And he has a heart to share Jesus. Never more so than this track, which is called Make Heaven Crowded. I mean, man, that is a manifesto for us as followers of Jesus, isn't it?

0: That is the sound of Field Lily. The sisters Emily and Beth in that band sounding incredible. Amazing harmonies, and what a beautiful song from their latest EP. It's called Tell It How It Is on UCB One as we ease you into a new week and a new day with some bite-sized Bible teaching now in UCB's daily devotional, The Word for Today, and some powerful and encouraging things to consider.
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2: God has more in store for you. The Lord charged the church at Ephesus with having left your first love. See Revelations 2 verse 4. And the church of Laodicea with being neither hot nor cold, but lukewarm. See Revelation 3 verses 50 and 16. R.T. Kendall said, the greatest opposition to what God wants to do next comes from those who are on the cutting edge of what God did last. Listen to the following scriptures carefully and prayerfully. Ecclesiastes 7, verse 10. Do not say, why were the former days better than these? For you do not inquire wisely concerning this. Proverbs 4, verse 18. The path of the just is like the shining sun that shines ever brighter unto the perfect day. Hosea 6, verse 3. Let us know, let us pursue the knowledge of the Lord. He will come to us like rain, like the latter and former rain to the earth. John 16, verses 13 and 14. When he, the Spirit of truth, has come, he will guide you into all truth. For he will not speak on his own authority, but whatever he hears, he will speak, and he will tell you things to come. He will glorify me, for he will take of what is mine and declare it to you. Jeremiah 33, verse 3. Call to me, and I will answer you, and show you great and mighty things which you do not know. And Ephesians 3, verses 18 and 19. May you be able to comprehend the width and length and depth and height, to know the love of Christ which passes knowledge, that you may be filled with all the fullness of God. The word for today is, God has more in store for you.

Hannah Barr with I Am on UCB One. All right, friends, I am done. I will leave you in the very capable hands of your breakfast bud, Bex. She has got your breakfast program on the way after 5 o'clock with music lined up from Eris Ford, Micah Tyler, and Sam Rivera as well. Lots of good tunes to get your day started. I'm back on midnight to five tomorrow. And now, taking you up to your news, I'll leave you with this one from Joel Vaughan. Have a great Monday. God bless. See you in a bit.

0: perfectly.
1: It is Micah Tyler for your Monday morning. Hello, I'm Bex. It's great to have your company following a fairly big UCB June appeal. Thank you to everybody that got involved. You are just phenomenal. So thank you very much. If you missed it, if you're away, I'll have all the details of what went down for you very soon. Plus 10-minute Bible talks, but all your favourites back as well. Cryptic crossword, Clue, Am I Overreacting? You know, things getting back to normal.

0: It is Eris Ford for your Monday morning. Now, I have discovered that bumblebees can actually carry out spontaneous problem solving by using the box and banana for bees. Okay, if you've never heard of the box and banana, it goes back to like the 1910s thereabouts, where they placed a banana outside of reach of chimpanzees, gave them a few tools, and then waited to see what happened. Of course, the chimpanzees used the tools and managed to solve the problem and get the bananas. It's known as the Kohler's test, okay? This is now used on different animals to see if they can problem solve. They tested this out on bumblebees. Yes, they trained the bumblebees to associate a blue flower with a treat and to recognize a styrofoam ball was harmless, so they could use the styrofoam ball to reach the treat. I want to know how you train a bumblebee.
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Sam Rivera and Limo Blaze for your Monday morning. I'm Vex. It's great to have your company following the UCB June appeal. Thank you to everyone that got involved. You are just amazing. If you missed out, it's fine. The reality is we are a family-funded ministry. We exist because of you and for you. And about three times a year, we come to you and say, hey, God's doing some things and we'd love for you to be a part of that. Because we know a God who sustains us. And I love the fact that he sustains us through one another. Amazing, right? So you blew us away with your generosity. Thank you to everyone that got involved, whether you prayed, whether you gave, whether you shared about the ministry. Thank you. It's not too late. You can still get involved. UCB.co.uk. You can tap the app or call our automated donations line 01782 911 911. But I just want to say from the bottom of my heart, thank you so, so much. You are amazing.

0: That is Jenna Brancart for your Monday morning. What do you think of the word free? What do you think? For nothing? Doesn't cost you anything? You can do whatever you want? Well, actually, the concept of freedom isn't always that. Heath Simon joins us now. It's 10-Minute Bible Talks, looking at Psalm 123 and the truth about what it means to be free in Christ.
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4: I'm Keith Simon. How do you approach God? For a lot of us, if we're honest, we approach God more like He's our servant than our King. We come to Him with our lists of demands, our hopes for how He can make our lives more comfortable, and our requests for Him to fix whatever problems we're facing. In other words, our dear gods have turned into, hey, Alexis. Dear God, I want this. Dear God, do this. Dear God, give me this. It's almost as if we've reversed the roles. We expect God to serve us when we're the ones who should be serving Him. Have you ever heard of pet theology? It's been said that dogs have masters and cats have staff. Dogs are eager to please their masters. Cats tend to think you are there to take care of them. A dog says, you pet me, feed me, shelter me, and love me. You must be God. But a cat says, you pet me, feed me, shelter me, and love me. I must be God. In a similar way, many Christians look at all that God has done for them. And while they say He is master, we treat Him like the staff. They think life is all about them, and they use God to make them happy. But Psalm 123 gives us a very different picture of how we should approach God. It begins with an image of humble submission. Here's verses 1 and 2. I lift up my eyes to you who sit enthroned in heaven. As the eyes of slaves look to the hand of their master, as the eyes of a female slave look to the hand of her mistress, so our eyes look to the Lord our God till He shows us mercy. This psalm paints a picture of dependence. Eyes are lifted. The person is waiting for mercy. They're waiting for a word, a gesture, a sign from the one who sits enthroned in heaven. It's about looking to God, recognizing His authority, and knowing He's the one we serve. But most of us don't like the idea of serving someone. But it's the reality that we all face. Whether we know it or not, everyone serves somebody. And that's not just an idea you find in the Bible. It's something people throughout history have recognized. Bob Dylan famously saying, you're going to have to serve somebody. And that's for sure the truth. Everyone worships something. Everyone is loyal to someone. The question isn't if we serve. The question is who or what are we serving? Psalm 123 tells us who we should serve. In verses 1 and 2, the psalm gives us this image of looking to God like slaves look to the hand of their master. Now, it's an uncomfortable image for most of us because we tend to think of freedom as the opposite of servitude. We live in a culture that tells us that freedom is being able to do whatever we want, whenever we want. But the Bible paints a different picture of freedom. The truth is, we all serve something. Some of us serve our careers, spending all our energy trying to climb the corporate ladder. Some of us serve the opinion of others, constantly seeking approval and affirmation. Some of us serve money, comfort, success. And the irony is that in serving those things, we become enslaved to them. David Foster Wallace, the famous novelist, once said in a commencement speech, "In the day-to-day trenches of adult life, there is no such thing as not worshiping. Everybody worships. The only choice we get is what to worship." Wallace, who wasn't a Christian, went on to say that if you worship money, you'll never have enough. If you worship beauty, you'll always feel ugly. If you worship power, you'll always feel weak. The things we serve, if they're not God, will eventually consume us. That's what Psalm 123 is getting at. The psalmist knows that serving God is the only path that leads to life. Everything else we serve will leave us empty. So the psalmist lifts his eyes to God, waiting for His mercy, because he knows that God alone is worthy of service and worship. So who or what are you serving right now? Are you giving your heart to something that will ultimately leave you empty? What would it look like for you to lift your eyes to God, to trust Him alone to give you purpose and meaning? Our culture tends to think of freedom as having no rules, no boundaries, no obligations. But that kind of freedom often leaves us feeling lost and directionless. The Bible offers a radically different view of freedom. True freedom is found in serving Christ. When we look to God and serve Him, we're free to live out the purpose for which we were created. We're free to be who God made us to be. Paul writes in Galatians 5:1, "It is for freedom that Christ has set us free. Stand firm then, and do not let yourselves be burdened again by yoke of slavery." Paul is telling us that freedom in Christ is not about doing whatever we want. It's about being free from the things that enslave us. When we serve Christ, we are free to live with purpose, free to live with joy, free to live with an identity that can't be shaken or stolen. It's not freedom from serving someone, it's freedom in serving the right person, Jesus. When you serve Christ, you're not a slave to the shifting opinions of others. You're not trapped by the endless pursuit of wealth, success, or status. You're free to live with a purpose that goes beyond yourself. You're free to live in the security.

0: talking to a father. And that changes everything. See, in the Roman world, the idea of being a servant was often tied to status. But the gospel flips this idea upside down. Yes, we're called to serve Christ, but serving Christ brings us into a relationship with God that is far more intimate than a servant-master relationship. Through Jesus, we become sons and daughters of God. Paul writes in Romans 8, "The Spirit," and by that he means the Holy Spirit, "you receive does not make you slaves so that you live in fear again. Rather, the Spirit you received brought about your adoption for sonship, and by him we cry, Abba, Father. The Spirit himself testifies with our spirit that we are God's children." See, when we serve Christ, we're brought into God's family. We're no longer slaves in the way the world sees slavery. Instead, we're sons and daughters of the King. Our identity is secure in him. But when we serve Christ, we find more than just purpose and identity. We also find rest. This might seem counterintuitive. After all, serving sounds like work. It sounds like something we give rather than something we receive. But Jesus turns that notion upside down. Matthew 11, he invites us, "Come to me, all you who are weary and burdened, and I will give you rest. For my yoke is easy and my burden is light." Jesus is saying that serving him doesn't weigh us down. Instead, it frees us to experience true peace. Unlike the world's masters who demand more of us and leave us drained, Jesus gives rest to those who come to him. When we place ourselves in his care, lifting our eyes as the psalmist does, we don't find a taskmaster demanding perfection. We find a savior offering grace. Serving God isn't about striving harder. It's about finding peace in his presence, letting go of the pressures and anxieties that burden us. Think about that. When we serve other things, they take from us, and we end up feeling anxious, exhausted, empty. But when we serve Christ, he fills us. He lightens our burdens. He brings us peace. He reminds us that we're not alone. Serving God doesn't drain us. It sustains us. So here's the question. Are you willing to lift your eyes as the psalmist did and trust God with your life? Are you ready to stop serving the things that exhaust you and start living in the freedom and rest that only he can offer? Psalm 123 invites us to approach God with a heart of submission and trust. It reminds us that we all serve someone and that serving Christ is the only path to true freedom, to true rest and true identity. In serving Christ, we find not only a master who is faithful, but a father who loves us deeply and calls us his children. Today, lift up your eyes to him. Release the burdens that other masters have placed on your shoulders and accept the rest, the purpose, and the security that only God can provide. Serve him faithfully, knowing that in Christ you are fully known, fully loved, and eternally secure. Amen.
1: Amen. Thank you so much for that, Keith Simon. If you want to know more, you can, of course, head to 10minutebibletalks.com.

0: Now that'll wake you up. That is Hopeful Like I Am Yours. New music on UCB One for your Monday morning. Here's a thought for you.
1: Hi, Andy Elms here from Family Church and greatbiglife.co.uk. One of my all-time favourite verses is Romans 8:28. But we can be assured and we can know that in all things God is at work for our good. Do you know that today, in your heart? Not just in the moments that you understand, but maybe in the ones that you don't. But the Lord says, for those that love him and know that they're called according to his purposes, there's an assurance that we can have deep within us. But even though we may not understand what's happening, God is working behind the scenes for us. These words bring hope to our hearts today. But yes, I may not be knowing of what God's doing, but the thing that I know for sure is that my God is at work in this moment for my good. I don't know how, I don't know who, but I know that my God will make a way for me because he always has and always will.
0: Absolutely. Thank you so much for that, Andy. How does that change how you look to the week ahead?

I'm going to get the latest with the news next, then a quick check of your weather and, of course, on the Stonechurch history, cryptic crossword clue, and I have a new record of the week for you all on the way.

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1: From the Sky News Centre at 6. The US and Iran say they've reached a deal to end their war. In a post on social media, President Trump says it will mean the Strait of Hormuz will reopen immediately and Tehran will never be allowed to have a nuclear weapon. Iran's Deputy Foreign Minister Kazim Gharibabadi spoke on state TV last night.
2: We have no trust whatsoever in the enemy. Our trust is in our military power, our diplomatic strength and the support and unity of our own people. For that reason, implementation of this memorandum is extremely important.
1: The Prime Minister is expected to announce a ban on under-16s accessing social media this morning. Major platforms, including TikTok and Snapchat, are thought to be included. It's understood the ability to chat to strangers through gaming platforms like Roblox will also be stopped. Andy Burrows is from the charity the Molly Rose Foundation.
3: This is a hurried, panicked move. I can't see what could possibly have led to this decision being made at pace other than politics. If the Prime Minister has taken this decision for largely political reasons, he is gambling on children's safety.
1: A new attempt to legalise assisted dying in England and Wales has been launched. Labour MP Lauren Edwards says she'll reintroduce the bill to the Commons after it stalled through the House of Lords. Former Deputy Leader of the Labour Party, Lord Hattersley, died at the age of 93. Sir Keir Starmer described him as a giant of the Labour movement who never lost his belief in a more equal Britain. In sport, Lewis Hamilton has cut Kimi Antonelli's lead in the F1 driver's standings to 41 points after victory at the Barcelona Catalunya Grand Prix. It's the first time he's won for Ferrari. With football, Germany made a confident start to their World Cup campaign with a 7-1 thrashing of tournament debutants Curaçao in Group E. Sweden are off to a great start after beating Tunisia 5-1 in Group F. In the same group, Japan and the Netherlands drew 2-2. That's the latest. I'm Charlie Max.
4: Thank you so much for the latest there. I'm Vex. It's great to have your company for a Monday morning, taking a look at your weather. And generally, it's going to be pretty fine. Sunny spells for many with a risk of some showers moving north and eastward. It is going to feel warm if you're in the sunshine, though a touch cooler if you're on the east coast. Make the most of it, though, because there will be some showery rain moving into the north and west later tonight. It's looking a little unsettled as we head into the week, but maybe just grab a light coat as you head out the door today. Why don't we start this hour by looking to the book of 1 John.
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5: The world and its desires pass away, but whoever does the will of God lives forever. 1 John 2:17.

It is Sweet Salvation for your Monday morning. I'm Vex. It's great to have your company. Oh, everything feels normal again. It's great. If you have been away for a week, UCB came together last week for the UCB June Appeal. You are absolutely amazing and so generous. The reality is we are family funded and none of this would happen without you. So from the bottom of my heart, thank you so, so very much. I'll have more details on that for you very soon. Plus, I've got your cryptic crossword clue, a new record of the week for you. Am I overreacting? You know, all the usual Monday gubbins.

0: grave robber.
1: It is Crowder for your Monday morning. It is the 15th of June on this day in church history in 1972. Final letter from Vanya Mosafe. A son of Baptist parents, a soldier in the Soviet army, was sent to his parents. Now, he was so very strong in his faith. He shared his faith with other soldiers, so much so he faced severe persecution to the point where he was killed. But by the time they took his life, so many men had given their lives to Christ through his testimony that his unit had to be broken up and dispersed through the army. I just want to quote you some of the final letter that he wrote to his parents. My dear parents, the Lord has showed the way to me, and I've decided to follow it. I will now have more severe and bigger battles than I have had until now. But I do not fear them, for he goes before me. Do not grieve for me, my dear parents. It is because I love Jesus more than myself. I listen to him. Though my body does fear somewhat or does not wish to go through everything, I do this because I do not value my life as much as I value him. And I will not await my own, but I will follow as the Lord leads. He says, go, and I go.

0: There's some of the new music we added for the month of June. It's Taylor Charmaine and Mizzy Lott for your Monday morning. Now, I was just sharing about how on this day, Vanya Mosave, a modern martyr in 1972, shared with his parents that actually he knew what was coming, knew it was going to be hard, but he was trusting God. But there can be points in our lives where we're like, is this it? Like, surely there's got to be more, right? There's got to be more to this life. Something that Word for Today is exploring more of now.
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2: God has more in store for you. The Lord charged the church at Ephesus with having left your first love. See Revelations 2 verse 4. And the church of Laodicea with being neither hot nor cold, but lukewarm. See Revelation 3 verses 15 and 16. Artie Kendall said, the greatest opposition to what God wants to do next comes from those who are on the cutting edge of what God did last. Listen to the following scriptures carefully and prayerfully. Ecclesiastes 7 verse 10. Do not say, why were the former days better than these? For you do not inquire wisely concerning this. Proverbs 4 verse 18. The path of the just is like the shining sun that shines ever brighter unto the perfect day. Hosea 6, verse 3. Let us know, let us pursue the knowledge of the Lord. He will come to us like rain, like the latter and former rain to the earth. John 16, verses 13 and 14. When he, the Spirit of truth, has come, he will guide you into all truth. For he will not speak on his own authority, but whatever he hears, he will speak, and he will tell you things to come. He will glorify me, for he will take of what is mine and declare it to you. Jeremiah 33, verse 3. Call to me, and I will answer you, and show you great and mighty things which you do not know. And Ephesians 3, verses 18 and 19. May you be able to comprehend the width and length and depth and height, to know the love of Christ which passes knowledge, that you may be filled with all the fullness of God. The word for today is, God has more in store for you.

It is Kay Anthony for your Monday morning. I'm Bex. It's great to have your company following an amazing UCB June appeal. I love the fact that we are family funded. We take care of one another. And families look different. There can be mum and dad and two kids. There can be single. There can be single parent. There can be a lot of animals. But one family got quite a shock when they decided to adopt a pregnant cat. They didn't realise she was pregnant until she gave birth to 5 kittens. Amazing. And then she adopted a baby bunny. Yes, the cat was like, yep, here's my kittens. And oh, by the way, I've got a little bunny that I'm taking care of as well. That's fine, isn't it? Absolutely, that's totally fine. I love that. It just shows the father's heart as well. The mother's heart in there as well. That this somewhat unusual family is taking care of one another.

I'm about to get the latest with UCB News and then a quick check of your weather, and then I will have your cryptic crossword clue for you, plus a new record of the week. But honestly, I just want to say thank you so much to everyone that got involved with the UCB June Appeal. You are absolutely amazing. The reality is we are family funded. We would not be able to do this without you. And we are having a big celebration to celebrate what you have done. So I'll have all the details on that coming up for you very soon. But honestly, thank you so much. If you want to know more, ucb.co.uk. But thank you, thank you. Oh, and did I mention thank you?

0: 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I'm David Peake. The US and Iran have announced a framework for peace. It aims to bring an end to fighting on all fronts, including in Lebanon, and will also see a key shipping channel reopened. The two sides are due to sign the deal in Switzerland on Friday. The Prime Minister is to announce sweeping reforms around children's use of social media this morning. Sir Keir Starmer is expected to ban young people under the age of 16 from major platforms, including TikTok, Snapchat and Instagram. A new bid to legalise assisted dying in England and Wales will return to Parliament. Proposed legislation failed to pass earlier this year, having run out of time in the House of Lords. Government departments are deciding what to do with the Russian Shadow Fleet tanker seized by British armed forces. Troops intercepted it in the English Channel over the weekend in the first UK-led operation of its kind. And Labour's former deputy leader Roy Hattersley has died. He was 93. Sir Keir Starmer's called him a giant of the Labour movement. That's the latest UCB News headlines. Your next update in 30 minutes.
1: Thank you so much for the latest there, David Peake. I'm Vex. It's great to have your company for a Monday morning following the UCB June appeal and taking a look at your weather. And it's going to be generally fine across the board. Sunny spells for many with a risk of some showers moving north and eastwards. It is going to feel warm in the sunshine, so light layers and a light raincoat, maybe a little bit cooler if you're on the east coast. Make the most of it though, because it is going to be fairly unsettled for the rest of the week.
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0: That is Roy Tosh and Camille de la Cruz for your Monday morning following the UCB June appeal. Thank you to everyone that got involved. I'll have some details on what went down coming up very soon. Just gone 25 to 7, which means it's time for this.
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0: All right, your word today has 9 letters in it. All right, 9 letters. Here is your cryptic clue. Such an

is Bailey Thompson for your Monday morning. Just coming up to 7:20, and your cryptic crossword clue today was such an outstanding feature, can be most illuminating. 9 letters. Big congratulations going out to Ash, in Medway, and Joanna in Southfield, both getting in touch with the correct answer. A very well done. A round of applause. All right, so if the cryptic clue of such an outstanding feature can be most illuminating was a little bit too cryptic, here is a less cryptic clue for you, okay? Draw attention to hair streak, okay? 9 letters. I think you know what the word is. Pop the word, your name, where you're from, into a WhatsApp and send it to 01782 911 111. Such an outstanding feature can be most illuminating. Your less cryptic clue, draw attention to a hair streak. What is the word? I will have the answer for you after this.

0: days.
1: That is Bodie for your Monday morning. Just gone 22-7. Your cryptic crossword clue today had 9 letters in it. Your cryptic clue was such an outstanding feature, it can be most illuminating. Your less cryptic clue was draw attention to hair streak. Of course, the word I was looking for was highlight. Yes, of course, outstanding. High. Light, illuminating. Oh, it all starts to make sense now. Big congratulations going out to Ethel in Paisley and Kate in Sizedon, joining Joan in Southfields and Ash in Medway on the podium this morning. A big round of applause. How did you get on at home? Yeah? You did okay? That's all right. You have another opportunity to play, same time, tomorrow. So.

I was supposed to be someone who would run to your defenses, a friend that you could not always put your trust in. Ran away for just a minute, wasn't with you at the finish. How could you look at me the same? But you say,

Like honesty was more than just a wall I had to break through. Couldn't form it in a sentence. Had the words and then I didn't.

0: This is Caleb Mingham. Well, your Monday morning just gone 6:45, and it's time for our record of the week. We're hearing from Eli Gable. He hails from Nashville, Tennessee. He is one of my Origin artists, and I was so excited when I saw he got to be a record of the week this week. He has this amazing sound. He just describes it as folk pop or mountain soul. I like mountain soul, actually. But interestingly, he started off just wanting to write music for a lot of country music artists. He had no plans on him being the voice behind the songs, but yet the music that he writes is so personal and so true. And this song, What a Year, it's all about how our life isn't meant to be lived easy as Christians. He says it's one of his most honest songs. It's his first single from 2026. What a Year, Eli Gable.
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0: It is Eli Gabel. What a year. Our record of the week this week. It's just gone 10 minutes to 7. I want to take a moment and say thank you to everyone that got involved with the UCB June Appeal last week. You are just amazing. So if you don't know, UCB is family funded purely. None of this happens without your support, and you are just amazing. Three times a year, we come to you and say, hey, we know God's doing these amazing things, and we would love for you to be a part of it. And I love the fact that God could just go, here's the money. But I love the fact he chooses to use us, you and me, everyday normal people. What is normal? To ensure that more people can know the God who sustains them. Now, there was a need of £420,000. By 7 o'clock on Friday, we were sitting in the region of £380,000, which is amazing and phenomenal. And we don't, lower that at all. We acknowledge that that is a huge, huge amount. And we are so very thankful. That's it. Thank you. You can still get involved. People got involved over the weekend. UCB.co.uk or, of course, our automated donations line 01782911911. But do you know what? You are just amazing. Thank you so very much. It is so very humbling, but also amazing to see your stories, your hearts. I get to sit here and read the difference that God is making in your lives every single day. And I do not take that lightly. I am so, so very thankful. And whether you're just about to start your hour and a half commute to work, or whether you're getting up and trying to get the kids up and ready for school, just know that you are amazing. And we are so blessed to have you along on this journey. So thank you. Whether you gave, whether you shared about UCB ministry, or whether you prayed, we could not do any of this without you. So thank you.
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It is Curtis Hoppy, Eddie Haley and Vanessa. The Monday morning. Heading up to 7 o'clock, we're going to get the latest with David Peake and UCB News. Then I'll have a quick check of weather. And am I overreacting? It's basically a biblical who am I with just a little bit of a twist, just to keep things interesting. Plus, I've got a whole lot of new music on the way for you as well. Is it new music? I mean, we're halfway through June. When did that happen?

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1: UCB News at 7 o'clock. I'm David Peake. The US and Iran have announced they've agreed a deal to end the war. In a post on social media, President Trump says it will mean the Strait of Hormuz will reopen immediately and Tehran will never be allowed to have a nuclear weapon. Speaking soon after the conflict first broke out in March, Peter Rauch from the Mission to Seafarers says it highlights how reliant we all are on global shipping.
2: There is just about nothing in your field of vision that is not in some way dependent upon global seafaring trade. You might say, well, it was produced in England, but it was produced with fertilizer that came on a ship. It was transported with fuel that was brought by a ship. Everything depends on 1.9 million seafarers.
1: The deal is due to be signed in Switzerland on Friday. Middle East commentator Tarek Angelou thinks, despite the announcement, some in Tehran don't want peace.
3: These are people who are extremely conservative, pro-regime, hardline in their ideology, and in some ways don't want engagement with the West. Right now, they need to contain this hardline faction that has been emboldened more than ever.
1: In other news, the Prime Minister is expected to announce a ban on social media for children under the age of 16 this morning. It's understood he will stop young people from accessing major platforms like TikTok, Instagram and Snapchat. Sir Keir Starmer's promising to call time on a system that's failing our kids. But some campaigners for child safety are concerned it's a knee-jerk reaction that's ignoring their advice. Russia has carried out huge strikes on Ukraine overnight, leaving at least 9 people dead. 70 missiles and over 600 drones were fired on Kyiv and Kharkiv. Ukrainian officials say more than 100,000 people are without power, and a near 1,000-year-old monastery was also damaged in the strikes. And in sport, Germany made a confident start to their World Cup campaign with a 7-1 thrashing of Curaçao in Group E. Japan secured a 2-2 draw with the Netherlands in Group F. That's the latest UCB news.
4: Thank you so much for the latest there, David Peake. I'm Bex. It's great to have your company for a Monday morning following the UCB June appeal. Thank you to everyone who got involved. Taking a look at your weather, and it's going to be sunny for many. Risk of some showers in the north and east. It's going to be feeling warm in the sunshine, though. A little bit cooler across the east coast, and there might be some rain developing into the evening, so it's going to be a little unsettled. Best option is some light layers as the day goes on, and it's going to be fairly unsettled as we head into the week. But why don't we start this out by looking to the book of Ephesians.
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6: Now to him who is able to do immeasurably more than we could ask or imagine, according to his power that is at work within us. Ephesians 3:20.

That is Rachel Purcell for your Monday morning. Just gone 5 minutes past seven. I'm Bex. It's great to be back with you following a very amazing UCB June appeal. I'll have details on that for you very soon. Plus, a couple of things that have been happening in the UK that we may have missed, including some sinkholes that caused a bit of havoc last night in Gatwick. And speaking of flying, Ryanair being investigated regarding some of the ways they sell seats. Been getting in touch with you very soon. But of course, coming up after this, it is time for Am I Overacting? It's basically a biblical Who Am I with a bit of a twist. It's coming up after this one. I did promise new music. This is Aisha Woods and Mr. Talkbox. No rock.

It is Aisha Woods, Mr. Talk Box. New music on UCB1 for your Monday morning. Just coming up to 10 minutes past 7. It's time for Am I Overreacting? It's basically a biblical Who Am I with a bit of a twist, okay? So who do you think has written this submission for Am I Overreacting? It was love at first sight when I met my husband. In fact, the day we met, we got married. I was blessed enough to have twin boys, but I have to admit that I am biased towards my second born. Now, my husband is in his old age and blind. We've started to talk about inheritance. I know it should go to the firstborn, but honestly, I find him a bit boorish. So I am planning on getting my youngest to pretend to be his brother to trick my husband into giving him the inheritance. Am I overreacting? Who is that from the Bible? All right. I'll give it to you again. Am I overreacting? It was love at first sight when I met my husband. In fact, the day we met, we got married. I was blessed enough to have twin boys, but I have to admit that I am biased towards my second born. Now, my husband is in his old age and blind, so we've started talking about inheritance. I know it should go to the firstborn, but honestly, I find him a bit boorish, so I am planning on getting my youngest to pretend to be his brother in order to trick my husband into giving him the inheritance. Am I overreacting? Who is that from the Bible? If you think you know, pop your answer, your name, where you're from into a WhatsApp and send it to 01782 911 111, or you can email me bex@ucb.co.uk. I will have the answer around about 20 past 7.

0: It's Doran Wells, We the Kingdom and Davies for your Monday morning. Just coming up to 7:15. And here's a thought for you.
1: Hi, my name's Jonathan Petz, team leader at Brixham Community Church on the beautiful south coast of Devon. I'm not a big roller coaster rides fan, but at the fun fair, I quite like a visit to the House of Mirrors. As someone with long legs and a short body, I usually find myself looking for a mirror that makes me look more normal. I have this notion that many of us look at ourselves in a distorted way, that we see ourselves not as God designed us, but that the mirrors we hold up to ourselves only offer a distorted point of view. I believe that our own self-image defines the ceiling of our fulfillment in life. Well, I am here to tell you that God sees you differently. Are you ready to see yourself as you truly are?
0: Thank you so much for that, John. Where have you been looking at yourself through a distorted mirror today? I'll just be praying that really simple prayer, God, let me see myself through your eyes today.

Back out for your Monday morning, just coming up to 20 past seven. And today's Am I Overreacting, which is a biblical who am I with a bit of a twist, went like this. Am I overreacting? It was love at first sight when I met my husband. In fact, the day we met, we got married. I was blessed enough to have twin boys, but I have to admit that I am biased towards my second born. Now my husband is in his old age and blind, and we have started talking about inheritance. I know it should go to the firstborn, but honestly, I find him a bit boorish. So I am planning on getting my youngest to pretend to be his brother to trick my husband into giving him the inheritance. Am I overreacting? Who is that from the Bible? Of course, I am talking about Rebecca. Yes, wife of Isaac. A big congratulations going out to Karen in Madrid and also RJ in Newcastle upon Tyne. A round of applause. That's interesting because RJ says, I didn't know that they met on, like, married on the day that they met. Yeah, if you read it, it's in all in the book of Genesis. It says Isaac saw Rebekah and made her his wife. Take from that what you will, but it was love at first sight for those, of course, mother and father to Esau and Jacob. Jacob, of course, being the one who stole his older brother's inheritance and ended up having to flee for his life. Was she overreacting? I mean, wow. That was a brave thing to do, to try and trick her husband into giving the inheritance to Jacob, because that was a lot. But in those days, I mean, you're talking a very, very, very, very long time ago, the inheritance went to the eldest son. The second-born son would basically have nothing. And if your second son is your favourite, you're going to do all you can to ensure that he is taken care of. But, how would you feel as a mother doing that? I don't know. I've always struggled with that, and particularly because it's my namesake. It's a bit of a difficult one, I will say that. But congratulations to Karen and RJ with getting the correct answer for Am I Overreacting. We'll be playing once again next Monday.

0: Many of the stories and proverbial sayings of Jesus have become part of everyday language. For example, what Jesus said about faith, as small as a mustard seed that can move mountains. He was giving his disciples a pep talk after they'd been unable to heal someone. But as Bible expert Mike Beaumont points out in our weekly podcast series about Bible parables, Jesus isn't implying that we need bucket loads of faith.
1: The challenge of this incident and this parable is unmistakably grow your faith. 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But growing your faith is about quality, not quantity. Don't think of it as a bucket to be filled up so much as a relationship to be deepened.
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It is Jet Trouble for your Monday morning, just gone 25 past 7. There has been a bit of problems with the airlines over the last 24 hours. I'll be bringing you up to date with all of that very soon. Getting at the latest with David Peake and UCB News next. But I just want to take a moment and say thank you to everyone that got involved with the UCB appeal last week. You are just amazing. Total seats, just over £380,000. You know what? That is a huge amount. That is amazing. And thank you, thank you, thank you. Did I mention thank you? You can find out more at ucb.co.uk. But thank you.

0: ACB News headlines at 7:30. I'm David Peake. The Prime Minister's holding a press conference in the next hour where he's expected to announce sweeping changes around children's use of social media. Sir Keir Starmer's promising to call time on a system that's failing our kids, with a ban on access to platforms like TikTok and Snapchat for under-16s. Donald Trump says a new deal with Iran will bring peace and security to the Middle East. The US president claims the agreement will mean Tehran will never be allowed to have a nuclear weapon and will also see the Strait of Hormuz reopen for commercial shipping. Meanwhile, oil prices have fallen in reaction to the news, while stock markets in Asia have also surged. At least 9 people are dead and more than 1,000 without power after Russian airstrikes on Ukraine overnight. An ancient monastery was also damaged. And a bill to legalise assisted dying in England and Wales will be brought back to Parliament. A previous attempt was held up in the House of Lords, despite having the support of the majority of MPs. That's the latest UCB News headlines. Your next update in 30 minutes.
1: Thank you so much for the latest there, David Peake. I'm Vex. It's great to have your company for a Monday morning following the UCB June appeal. And taking a look at your weather, and it's going to be generally fine across the board. Sunny spells for many with a risk of some showers moving north and eastwards. It is going to feel warm in the sunshine, so light layers and a light raincoat, maybe a little bit cooler if you're on the east coast. Make the most of it though, because it is going to be fairly unsettled for the rest of the week.
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Candice Drake for Clear Monday Morning. Just coming up to 25 to 8. I'm Bex. It's great to have your company. Everything's getting back to normal following the UCB June appeal. Thank you to everyone that got involved. You are just amazing and wonderful, and we couldn't do this without you. So we've got more on the way, including after 8:30, we will be catching up with Jo Moy. She is from Spring Harvest. She's going to be joining us for 2 minutes with this week. Plus, have you ever just wanted to go to a swimming pool and float on a mattress? Yeah, this is a real thing. It's happening. I'm going to be sharing it with you very soon. Plus, there's a few things have been happening regarding planes, including some fairly hefty issues yesterday with some sinkholes. More on that after this.

is Ryan Ellis for your Monday morning, just coming up to 8:22. And if you were trying to fly in or out of Gatwick Airport yesterday, you will know that there has been some severe disruptions. Now, if you weren't aware, basically any trains heading south from London were cancelled after they discovered during some scheduled engineering works several sinkholes in Purley. Now, that's kind of terrifying, though, particularly around the bridges where all of these trains go through. So immediate cancellation happened of all railway services between Purley and East Croydon, including trains between London and Gatwick Airport. Now, as of 2:14 this morning, the disruption had ended with links to passengers for delayed by more than 15 minutes to be able to claim their refunds. If you missed your flight, you should be able to claim some form of insurance back. Why you should always have travel insurance. But do expect any of those trains to be extra busy today, particularly after a lot of people being stranded yesterday.

That is new music on UCB One. Spencer Olsen, Abby Siller and Joel Seaton for your Monday morning. Do you remember the old days when you would go to book a flight and included in the flight would be your luggage, food and allocated seat? You could choose where you were going to sit on the plane. You could take luggage with you. Yeah. I mean, the flights might have been a little bit more expensive, but at least you knew what you were paying from the start, right? Instead, now we've got like this, what they call the drip feed, where, oh yeah, flights from, say, Birmingham to Amsterdam, 20 quid. Oh, but we will charge you 50 quid if you want to bring any luggage. And, oh, you have to bring your own food as well. And, oh, wait, you want to sit next to your child? Oh, we'll charge you for that as well. At least that's according to the consumer watchdog. The Competition and Markets Authority is investigating as to whether Ryanair has broken the law over its charges to parents in order to sit next to their child on the flights. And so it usually led to a fee of £8 each way, which they suggest is unfair under consumer law. It is said in the terms and conditions that a parent must sit with their child if aged between 2 and 11. And this is done through what the airline calls mandatory family seat that the parent must pay a fee for. Now, Ryanair has claimed this investigation is bogus and insists that family seating policy fully complies with all relevant laws. They're also looking into whether the airline's approach to seat reservations may mean parents are being charged for the airline to meet its safety and disability related obligations. What are your thoughts on this? Is it about time? Yes, we like having cheap flights, don't get me wrong. But when you add it all up, are you really saving that much? Send me WhatsApp 01782 91.

It is Hyperfenton with World Cup for your Monday morning. Now, are you struggling to get off to sleep, to relax, to find yourself in that perfect place? Have you thought about putting a mattress on a swimming pool and just lying there fully clothed? You haven't? Oh, yeah, neither had I until I discovered this thing. It's called a sound bath, basically. This happens in the Beverly Road Bar. So here it happens at other council-run baths as well. Talking swimming pools, where basically they have floating mattresses and you lie down, you cover your eyes, and you just lie there and you just softly float and they have sounds playing. They experience a dreamlike state. It's a type of meditation designed to help people relax. I don't know how relaxed I would feel on a floating mattress, fully clothed. I don't know if you've ever tried getting on one of those things, let alone trying to get off. That does not sound relaxing to me, but I'm open to trying this.

0: other. Yeah, Monday morning, just gone 10 minutes to 8. Now, I was just sharing about how people are going to sound baths. So basically, you lie on a floating mattress, fully clothed, wearing masks, and just sleep on airbeds while floating in the pool. And how this was supposed to be this nice, relaxing thing. And I sat there and went, that doesn't sound relaxing to me, because I'd be terrified that I would somehow flip, or at least getting on the mattress, I would get fall in the water because I could never get on them. But it made me think, what are some of the ways that you do actually relax, spend time with God in that meditation? And if you are finding yourself in that place where you're like, oh, I don't know where to do that, every Sunday night from 9 till 11, we have what's called the wind down. Sarah Hine will join you and just allow you to have some space in your busy week. Now, you don't have to wait until Sunday. You can go and listen on our catch-up service right now. But it's just 2 hours of just chilled out music.
1: 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Hi, it's Sarah here. And tonight at 10, the vibe is back. Hip-hop, R&B and soul are your kind of sound. I've got all the tunes you need from the best in the game. 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

It is Gabriel Price and friends for your Monday morning. Just gone 5 minutes to eight. We're going to get the latest with David Peake and UCB News next. And after half eight, Joe Moy from Moya, I should say, from Spring Harvest is going to be joining us. Very excited about that.

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2: UCB News at 8 o'clock. I'm David Peake. The US and Iran have announced a framework for peace. It aims to bring an end to all fighting, including in Lebanon, and will see a key shipping channel reopened. Donald Trump says, let the oil flow, with prices falling since the announcement. The deal's due to be signed on Friday. Senior US diplomat Alan Eyre claims America didn't end up achieving its strategic objectives.
3: Yes, we sunk their navy. Yes, we blew up their air force, but Iran's nuclear program still exists. It's going to be able to reconstitute its missiles. It's going to be able to close the Strait of Hormuz anytime it wishes to in the future. So there are no real winners in this war.
2: The Prime Minister is expected to announce a ban on under-16s accessing social media in the next few minutes. Major platforms including TikTok and Snapchat are thought to be included. It's understood the ability to chat to strangers through gaming platforms like Roblox will also be stopped. There's going to be a fresh attempt from MPs to legalise assisted dying in England and Wales. Labour's Lauren Edwards will put forward a private member's bill after the previous attempt was effectively blocked by the House of Lords. The first vote on it is likely to be in September. Sky News correspondent Oliver Whitfield-Malchich has more details.
4: Supporters of the original bill say that it was a denial of democracy that it failed, including the TV journalist Esther Ranson, who's got stage 4 terminal lung cancer. Opponents, meanwhile, say that it was a hopelessly flawed bill.
2: Network Rail has apologised after passengers on their way to and from Gatwick Airport faced delays. It's blaming sinkholes for the disruption, which were discovered during planned engineering works. All lines were closed between Purley and East Croydon. Yesterday's tickets are being accepted for journeys today. And Germany made a confident start to their World Cup campaign with a 7-1 thrashing of tournament debutants Curaçao in Group E. Sweden are also off to a great start, beating Tunisia 5-1 in Group F. That's the latest UCB news.
5: Thank you so much for the latest there, David Peake. I'm Bex. It's great to have your company for a Monday morning following the UCB June appeal. Thank you to everyone who got involved. Taking a look at your weather, it's going to be generally fine today. If you are in the north and the east, you might find a few showers, but sunny for most and feeling warm in that sunshine. A little bit cooler if you're in the east. And there's maybe some low cloud and coastal fog developing across the southwest later tonight. But light layers are the order of the day. Maybe just a light raincoat. Why don't we start this hour by looking to the book of 1 Timothy.
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6: This is a trustworthy saying that deserves full acceptance. That is why we labour and strive, because we have put our hope in the living God, who is the Saviour of all people and especially of those who believe. 1 Timothy 4:9-10.

It's Fellowship Creative for your Monday morning following amazing UCB June appeal. Thank you to everyone that got involved. I'm Bex, by the way. I'll have more details on that for you very soon. Plus, Jo Moyer, she is the new head of Spring Harvest. She is going to be joining us after 8:30 this morning. She's our 2 minutes with guest. And up next, there's been a change in a shop. I want to get your thoughts on this because the whole point of going into a store, this kind of negates that. I'll explain more after this. It's a new one from Tori Kelly. Control.

0: It is Tori Kelly, Control on UCB 1-4. Your Monday morning, just coming up to 10 past 8. Now, we quite often ask people, do you prefer online shopping or do you prefer going to store? One of the benefits of being able to go in store is to touch the fabric, feel the fabric, see how it fits on you, right? Trying on clothes, okay? But one shop is closing all of its fitting rooms. I want to get your thoughts on this, okay? So the brand is Brandy Melville. If you've never come across it before, it is made for the tween. I'm going to say that they caused a lot of controversy. There's, in fact, a documentary that's been made accusing the retailer of promoting both eating disorders and sexualizing its young female employees. So make of that what you will. But they have made the decision in the US to close all its fitting rooms because of some vandalism. Now, this vandalism is people using chewing gum to hold the curtains closed because they didn't feel safe in the changing room. And I'm like, I don't know how I feel about this, because on the one hand, I'm kind of impressed that people have figured out a way to close those curtains, because it can feel really awkward when you're trying on stuff in a fitting room and the curtains don't quite close. Oh, it's awkward. But then if you just buy it, it might not fit, and then you've got to return it, and maybe you don't live in the area. It gets a little bit frustrating. But the whole reason for closing it is because of people sticking gum to the walls in order to close the curtains. But does that kind of negate the whole purpose of having a, like, going into a store, trying on the clothes? Although, to be fair, a lot of people do just go, yeah, you know what, I'm going to try it on home with all of my clothes, and if it doesn't fit, I'll bring it back. I don't know. Give me your thoughts. bex@ucb.co.uk. You can send me a WhatsApp, 01782 911 111.
1: They say time heals, but I don't think that's true. It's been 3 years and it still feels new.

0: Thank you so much for putting on UCB One for your Monday morning. A report backed by the UN has recently found that Palestinian civilians in the West Bank and in Gaza are being affected by violence and retribution from Israeli settlers and from the Hamas hierarchy. Reports from West Bank also suggest that water supplies are scarce. Callum McLean from CAFOD, he is the Emergency Program Officer for Palestine and Israel, told UCB News reporter David Peake the conflict between Israel, the US and Iran has now taken a lot of the attention.
1: It's really hidden the continued suffering in Gaza and sort of elsewhere. Despite the ceasefire which came in October, people are still being bombed. I think the figure is now over 900 people have been killed since that nominal ceasefire came in. And for the people on the ground, the situation is that there's still not enough food. Aid is still being deliberately hindered from reaching people. And people are being squeezed really into an area that's getting tighter and smaller by the Israeli military. And that's creating all sorts of challenges.
2: I know one of the things that you are particularly concerned about is access to water, which perhaps we forget how essential it is when we have such ready access to it.
1: Absolutely. I mean, that constant bombing over the last few years has meant that the water infrastructure in Gaza is largely destroyed and what's left of it is barely functioning. Sadly, the materials that are required to repair those systems are mostly banned from entering by the Israeli military. And so there's simply just not enough safe and clean water being let into Gaza for people. And that means that people, including very young children, are having to walk very long distances to try and collect water. Families are trying to stretch out the little water that they do have and trying to use that to drink, to cook with, to wash with. And it often means they're resorting to quite unsafe sources of water. And in essence, it means that people aren't drinking enough, they can't clean themselves. And of course, that creates significant health and hygiene risks. It's truly awful.
2: Is there any prospect of that situation improving?
1: Yeah, so we partner with local organisations in the region who are currently delivering quite substantial water trucking for people, allowing people to have access to that safe and clean drinking water. And they're also at the same time delivering what's called a wash kit or a hygiene kit, which are things like essentials like soap, laundry detergent, and things that just mean people can look after themselves a little better. The prospects for the region as a whole, of course, is very much dependent on the politics. I really hope that in the very near future that we see better access to Gaza for the essential items that are needed. But yeah, I think we live in hope.
0: That is Callum McLean from CAFOD. 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

0: This is Jane and Levi for your Monday morning. How do you enjoy a good apple? A big crunch. Do you spend time looking at it? No, me neither. But there is one that has caused a lot of curiosity in New Zealand. And it is because it is a rare Chimera apple. It is half red and half yellow, split almost perfectly down the middle. Now, it was found back in the middle of May, and it is believed to occur in less than 1 million fruits. One in a million fruits result in a genetic mutation that causes the apple to form cells in two different genetic backgrounds. The apple has become somewhat of a local celebrity. But here's the problem, okay? How are they going to keep it on display? Because I don't know if about you, but when an apple goes bad, it is not a nice smell. So people are rushing to New Zealand to be able to see it. It is kind of weird. It's like literally someone has just taken a yellow apple and a red apple and squished them together. But it is legit.
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0: It is River River. For your Monday morning, Sir Keir Starmer is currently addressing the nation regarding the under-16s social media ban. Vicky Gibbons will be covering that in Talking Point coming up, but also David Peake in the news coming up after
1: these nights, I'm just living in the reruns. It's a show called Everything I Should Have Done, but I can't do another one, no. I can't do another one, so I look up at the ceiling in my living room.

0: ITV News headlines at 8:30. I'm David Peake. The Prime Minister has announced a full ban for under-16s from platforms like TikTok, Snapchat and Instagram. Sir Keir Starmer says social media is almost impossible to escape and is not making children happy or keeping them safe. The US and Iran are on the verge of a peace deal after agreeing to a tentative framework. It would bring to an end nearly 4 months of fighting. Donald Trump's declared, "Ships of the world, start your engines," as the Strait of Hormuz will also reopen as part of the agreement. At least 9 people have died in a wave of Russian strikes on Ukraine overnight. Officials claim 4 were killed in attacks on Kyiv, while 5 rescue workers died trying to put out a fire in Kharkiv. And the assisted dying bill in England and Wales is returning to Parliament. A fresh attempt to legalise the practice will be introduced by Labour MP Lauren Edwards in the coming days. That's the latest UCB News headlines. Your next update in half an hour.
1: Thank you so much for the latest there, David Peake. I'm Vex. It's great to have your company for a Monday morning following the UCB June appeal. And taking a look at your weather, and it's going to be generally fine across the board. Sunny spells for many with the risk of some showers moving north and eastwards. It is going to feel warm in the sunshine, so light layers and a light raincoat, maybe a little bit cooler if you're on the east coast. Make the most of it though, because it is going to be fairly unsettled for the rest of the week.
2: Breakfast with

That is Emily Faith for your Monday morning. I'm Bex. It's great to have your company. You'll be catching up with Vicky Gibbons for Talking Point very soon. Plus, there's a unique treasure hunt that's happening behind the scenes of the World Cup. More on that very soon.

0: That is a new one from Cade Thompson, One Day at a Time. You are tuned into UCB One, just coming up to 22:09. And I have got a new guest for 2 minutes with this week. Her name is Jo Moy. How are you, Jo?
1: I'm well. Good morning to you.
0: Good morning. Now, you have recently taken over as the new head of Spring Harvest, which is amazing. But can you just kind of share a little bit of your journey? Because it's not a normal one.
1: It's not a normal one, Bex. Absolutely. God always has a plan, and sometimes it's not what you were expecting. So I was a midwife, and then I was ordained, worked for the Salvation Army, my own church, leading churches, teaching theology and pastoral practice at the college there, and then moving on into comms and events. But Spring Harvest has been a part of my journey for as long as I can remember. So when the opportunity came on to head up this extraordinary festival, this gathering of people, I knew that the Lord had already ordered my steps and he made a way.
0: I absolutely love that. And let's face it, it's all been in delivery. It's just a little bit of different delivery.
1: No, lovely. Yeah. And I think journeying with people at a vulnerable time, and that's very much, nothing is wasted. He's used all of those skills for his glory. Yeah.
0: That is absolutely amazing. Well, I'll let you take on today. Today you've got Hope on the Road. So I'm just going to hand it over to you.
1: Oh, thanks, Bex. Yeah, so Hope on the Road. I travel a lot in my new role. I get to meet amazing people, different modes of transport, different places, learning about different denominations, organisations and charities, because Spring Harvest is an interdenominational, intercultural and intergenerational gathering. So this week, we're going to be thinking every morning about what we can learn together about having hope on the road. As we travel on our faith journey, what are the things that will impact our relationships, our work, our ministry, and our communities? This morning, we're going to focus on trusting the navigator. Now, I've been traveling by train rather a lot this last week. And like driving or walking where I hold some control, I've had to utterly rely on the train driver to safely navigate me to where I need to go. But we all know, I think, that train journeys are not always trustworthy. There are signal failures, there are delays, there are fallen leaves and inappropriate snow. Our journey is not always assured. Friends, it's not so with God. Our scripture this morning is from Isaiah 26, verse 3 to 4, and it says this: "You keep them in perfect peace, whose mind is stayed on you, because we trust in you. So trust in the Lord forever, for the Lord God is an everlasting rock." That word stayed in the Hebrew is samach. And it doesn't just mean to think about God or consider God, but samach translates as to fully lean one's whole weight upon. To fully lean one's whole weight upon. When we are stayed upon God, we are wholeheartedly and without reserve leaning upon him, the everlasting rock. So here's my challenge this morning. Are we stayed on God today? As we travel,

0: as we live, may we come to know the deep peace that comes from wholeheartedly, fully trusting the great navigator.
1: Amen to that. Thank you so much for that, Jo. Looking forward to seeing where you take us tomorrow.

0: It is LJ the Messenger and J Stu for your Monday morning. She's definitely worth the wait. It is, of course, Vicky Gibbons. How are you?
1: Good morning. I'm all right, Bex. How are you doing?
0: I'm well, thank you.
1: Is this normal? Is it?
0: I don't know.
1: Is it back to normal after what was going on last week? How much fun was it? It was so joy-filled last week, wasn't it?
0: It was good. And it's a bit of a mix around in times and who was with who and who was... Great fun with the UCB June Appeal. And thank you to everyone that got involved because you were just so amazing and so generous. And we can't do what we do without you, basically.
1: We can't. Although I was starting at 10 o'clock last week and apparently I'm to be ready for 9. Apparently, I'm not quite ready, but we'll see what goes on. The show is happening, definitely.
0: No matter what, the mic will go on.
1: The mic will go on, the songs will play, and we'll have some guests, I believe.
0: Excellent!
1: Would you like to know who's coming up?
0: Sure.
1: It is Refugee Week, and so we're going to be concentrating on this in a few different ways, including in our life issues, which is considering what's happening with the small boats in the English Channel and whether migrants are the problem or indeed the scapegoat. We've got Shara, who is Bear Grylls' wife, as another guest, talking about her book on marriage and how more than 25 years on, considering some of the advice that friends and family gave them on their wedding day. So that's nice to unpack with her. And apparently some other things going on. There's a new deal with Iran. There's the Prime Minister announcing stuff around social media and the ban for children. And what do we make of a bill in favour of assisted dying in England and Wales being brought back to Parliament. So it's quite a quiet show, really.
0: Yeah, sit back, relax, enjoy. It's all coming up after 9.

0: And it's Praise Labungu and I am rescued for your Monday morning. Of course, World Cup well underway, but I like looking at some of the weird things that happened. Of course, a lot of focus being on the US holding a lot of the matches, but Canada and Mexico are co-hosting as well. And in one particular town in Toronto, there is a Great Beaver Quest, which is challenging participants to find 51 beaver statues on display in the old town. I mean, it's around 2.5 miles from the main stadium. So, you know, you've got a long way to walk as you head in to try and find these beavers. But the idea is to draw people into the area to explore and experience what it's like being in the old town. I mean, 49 of them represent the nations competing in the World Cup, and the remaining two represent FIFA and all the nations combined. I mean, they've all been hand-painted by different local artists, but one of them is Doug, who has a Canada-influenced soccer uniform or football uniform laid beneath a red flannel shirt. That has been the one that's been the most popular. But you can literally go and see people trying to find these wonderful statues in Toronto Old City. I mean, it's just that little bit of harmless fun, right?
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Thank you so much for hanging out for your Monday morning. I'll be back with you same time tomorrow from 5 a.m., but stay where you are. Nikki Gibbons has got you with Talking Point after the news.

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1: UCB News at 9 o'clock. I'm David P. The US and Iran have agreed on the framework of a deal to end the war. The agreement is due to be signed in Switzerland on Friday. The Strait of Hormuz will reopen with a message from Donald Trump, ships of the world, start your engines. But Andy Lipow, president of Lipow Oil Associates, suggests the benefits won't be immediate.
2: It's going to take several days and weeks to restore vessel traffic through the strait. We've got a traffic jam of vessels that want to leave the Persian Gulf, and we've got a traffic jam of vessels that want to enter the Persian Gulf.
1: The Prime Minister has announced children under the age of 16 will be banned from social media.
3: Social media is making children unhappy. It's making it easier for bullies to harass and abuse them, exposing them to content that is dangerous. A technology that intrudes into every corner of a life, almost impossible to escape.
1: They'll be blocked from accessing platforms like TikTok, Snapchat and Instagram. It follows a similar move by Australia in December. Features which allow youngsters to chat with strangers on gaming platforms like Roblox will also be stopped. Sakir Starmer says it will come into force early next year. A new attempt to legalise assisted dying in England and Wales has been launched. Proposed legislation ran out of time in the House of Lords earlier this year. Labour MP Lauren Edwards says she'll reintroduce it to the Commons. She came second in a ballot to decide who's at the front of the queue for a private member's bill. Domestic abuse victims in Scotland are waiting around five times longer for results in court than they were at the turn of the decade. The average time between an offence being reported and a verdict is 632 days. That compares to 114 days in 2020, according to figures released by the Scottish Government. And Iran have arrived in Los Angeles ahead of their opening World Cup game against New Zealand tomorrow. Spain face Cape Verde in Atlanta later, while Belgium meet Egypt and Uruguay take on Saudi Arabia. That's the latest UCB News.
4: 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More reports and interviews, of course, over on our UCB Player app, where there is a dedicated UCB News section. A very good morning. It is Vicky here with you for Talking Point on UCB One, where we're going to start from a verse from Matthew's Gospel, and then we'll get some music on from Jesus Loves Electro.
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6: For if you forgive other people when they sin against you, your heavenly Father will also forgive you. Matthew chapter 6, verse 14.

What a song from Jesus Loves Electro to start this week's talkie point off with. Those lyrics, "It's in you I find who I'm made to be." It's that idea of us living a gospel-shaped life, isn't it? What does that look like? Well, we find the answer when we look to Jesus's ways, how he treated different people, always with time and seeking to understand and with compassion. We also see it in his expectations for us today to share more about God's forgiveness and love with this broken world. Takes effort though, doesn't it, to live out a gospel-shaped life in this messy world. And that is why we do it together as a community, as a UCB family. Last week was so different, wasn't it, with our June appeal, and you showed how committed you are to helping others discover for the first time perhaps about Jesus. Or maybe you gave a financial gift because you have people who will pray for you in your own life and you want to help those who have no one to pray with them and be able to use something like UCB's prayer line. So many stories, so many reasons as to why you have wanted to be a part of what we do here at UCB. So please hear, please receive our ongoing heartfelt gratitude and thanks. And if you've got no idea about what happened last week, the June appeal, how we were trying to raise £420,000, then of course over on our website you can find out more and still give a gift, ucb.co.uk. But it is Talking Point, back to normal with interviews and chatter that you enjoy. And next up, having a look at what's trending online today.

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1: It is indeed me back with you. And yesterday on Sunday Breakfast, I was trying to get back to grips with all the normal contact details after giving out the appeal telephone number constantly last week. So let's see if I can get this right. WhatsApp. I'm hoping you're going to use WhatsApp today to say hi, to chat to me. For UCB One, it is 01782 911 111. Do make sure that is added to your phone so you can message in anytime. You can write in, you can record a voice note, you can just send me an emoji that makes you feel happy on a Monday morning. 01782 911 111 on WhatsApp. Or of course you can email Vicky, that's spelled V-I-C-K-Y, Vicky at ucb.co.uk. Now, when I am with you, Mondays and Tuesdays on Talking Point, we always have a quick look at some of the things that are trending online. It is good to know what the rest of the world are thinking about, concentrating on, being distracted by. So let's have a look. Donald Trump is a name that is trending. He says, "Let the oil flow." You can tell where his priorities continue to lie, can't you? Would you say more about the economics than peace, given his choice of words and this deal with Iran? It's still not a done deal, really, is it? Given it's not signed until Friday. And even after that, there are more than 60 days of negotiation, including about one of the major sticking points, nuclear weapons. Even if the key shipping channel reopens, we're talking months of ongoing fallout globally, aren't we, with all that's been going on? Also trending today, obvious, social media ban UK. A lot of hits on this because we all want to know how it's going to impact and work. And this is after months of consultation, isn't it, and public debate and watching what's been happening with Australia's ban and other nations. We will talk in more detail about the Prime Minister's announcement. Of course, we will get onto that on Talking Point today. And a couple of other names, sadly, of individuals who have died. That includes US musician Oliver Tree, who was involved in a helicopter collision, and also Labour's former deputy leader, Roy Hattersley. Described as a giant of the Labour movement, he's passed away at the age of 93.

Dan Bremner's hero and the villain on UCB1. And it is Vicky with you. Talking point. On our UCB1 Facebook page, I've just gone and posted a question about friendship because after 10 o'clock, we are thinking about countering loneliness. Friends are the family we choose for ourselves. Have you heard that quote? What is a special memory you have with one of your friends? A time when you couldn't stop laughing, a moment of perhaps hardship when they came through for you. Perhaps it's a friend which you learn from and they help you see a new perspective on the world. A special memory that you've got of a friend. Any comments around friendship, would you email them to me, vicky@ucb.co.uk, or of course you can WhatsApp 01782 911 111. It might be something that happened only over the weekend as you were hanging out with a friend, or maybe it's something years gone by that still sticks out in your memory. On WhatsApp 01782 911 111. Now, even with the busyness of the appeal here at UCB last week, we took time to pray for Belfast and the communities affected by the riots and the violence following that knife attack. Did you see over the weekend on Saturday those anti-racism demonstrations? Thousands of people turned out to send a clear message that they are together against hatred. There could have been further reaction in all sorts of ways, but to come together in, like I say, in thousands to say no to hatred. Some of the placards, the banners had messages like, "Riots don't speak for Belfast" and "Refugees welcome." Northern Ireland's main political leaders uniting to say they are committed to ensuring that violence and hatred in any form won't be allowed to divide their communities. Well, this week marks Refugee Week, and we are conscious of the sensitivities of recent events in Belfast, and also how provocative the issue of migration is. As we see it, how it plays out in politics and the different party approaches. But it is important, isn't it, that we take time to consider where there are genuinely vulnerable people who need help, who are fleeing war and persecution, to also take time to consider where illegal acts are taking place, be it with trafficking in small boats in the English Channel, to also consider the whole push and pull of our own country. When we talk about the need for work, but at the same time rely on migrants to fill certain job roles in our economy. It is our life issues, which I'm going to share with you next.

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0: Beautiful stuff. Citizen Way, John and Jamie with Let the Church Say Amen on UCB One. Time for our life issues. Refugees, immigrants, small boats. For a lot of people, they are images guaranteed to get a reaction, aren't they? Comments like, they come over here, taking our jobs, committing crimes, undermining British Christian culture. And whether we think like that or not, such rhetoric, it is shaping our society. But is there another side to the coin? It's what Paul Hammond is exploring each day this week for you.
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2: What about all the honest ones? The ones who are just looking to find somewhere safe, who bring their skills and their hard work to make our nation stronger, who pay their taxes and care about their neighbours. Why don't we talk about them? Why don't we celebrate them? Isn't the positive reality of migration through our history one of the things that has made our nation, well, the more positives of what it is? Immigration may well be one of the most divisive topics around today. But when Christian imagery and ideals are co-opted into the negative story around that, don't we have a responsibility to seek and promote the truth? It's Life Issues. This week we're calling it Small Boats, Big Problem. What is the God's truth about immigration? And to try and find out, I am joined by Dr. Krish Kandaya, OBE, to give him his proper title, founder of the Sanctuary Foundation, a charity supporting refugees to find welcome, work and worthwhile housing in the UK. Krish is a regular voice on the topic of migration. And joining Krish, Katie Wu. She is the National Church Hong Kong Communities Enabler in Berkshire, and also as part of the role across the country for the Anglican Church here in the UK. And Katie, I wonder if I could start with you. For you, as someone who, through your ethnicity, but also through your professional life, have a sense of this conversation, perhaps in a more sensitive way than I might, what is the standout for you about the immigration conversation at the minute?
3: Thank you, Paul. It's delighted to be here. As being born in Hong Kong and come to UK at 17, I have culture of two areas, the Hong Kong people, and also I've been part of the British for a long, long time. So some of the things that actually has been really stand out to me is the misunderstanding about the Hong Kong BNO immigrant that has been, people has been misunderstanding. Well, firstly, I think that they choose that, they think that they choose because for economic gain. But actually, many of them are moved here due to fears, shrinking freedoms, and also the concern for the children's future. So majority of them, the decision was often very rushed, painful, and costly. Secondly, I also think that people think migrants are a burden on the services. People didn't know that BNO migrants arrive with no recourse to the public funds. And mostly, they are economically active. They pay tax. They often overqualified for the work that they're doing, the first thing. So what we have been ignoring is the grief, loss of home, their identity, the extended family, the downward mobility because their professional has been, you know, having to start again.
2: Yes.
3: Emotionally and spiritual resilience, especially among those faith community as well.
2: And I would imagine, Krish, that many of those thoughts, you would echo them. Is there more that you'd add into that?
4: Paul, it's a pleasure to be with you. And it's so lovely to have Katie on this call. I was involved in helping to mobilise the church around the welcome of Hong Kongers. And it was fantastic to see the church step up for that, whether that was the majority Chinese-speaking church or the English-speaking church. It was fantastic. And around 200,000 Hong Kongers have come to the UK, but most people haven't noticed that there hasn't been a big protest movement to stop Hong Kongers coming here. In fact, it's almost equivalent, the number of Hong Kongers that have come and the number of Ukrainians that have come. And there are lots of Ukrainian flags still flying. My neighbor has a huge yellow and blue flag outside their home. And it's interesting. They're kind of, I guess, at least three different responses to immigration at the moment. So one is, didn't notice it happening. That's the Hong Kong one. And that there are some negatives around that, that people aren't aware of some of the challenges that Katie was mentioning about the Hong Kong community. And so there are unmet needs out there, and there's more that the church can be doing to offer support. The second is celebration and welcome. And that's still true for the Ukrainians in particular. And even then, Ukrainians are facing some challenges, particularly the fact that they have to keep renewing their application to be here every 20 months, which is really hard to kind of build a stable life here. Many Ukrainians are saying that their children, for example, are worried about their education. Will they be able to finish their university degrees? Or will they be given jobs if you've only got 20 months on a visa? It's hard for employers. But still, the overall vibe when it comes to Ukraine is celebration. But then there's almost everybody else, and that everybody else is being met with some of the ideas that you mentioned in your intro, a fear that we're a small island, that we're being overrun. Sometimes people use the word invaded by too many immigrants who aren't Hong Kongers or Ukrainians, but everybody else. And sometimes that comes with a specific focus on people who are coming from Muslim countries. And that's when it kind of taps into some of the fear that you mentioned. And people begin to use language like, we're a Christian nation. Mm. We're being Islamified. I was literally at the HTB leadership conference yesterday, and just coming out, I just bumped into an old friend I hadn't seen in ages. And there'd been a speaker on the stage, a politician. And I said, oh, you know, what did you make of them? And they said, oh, she was fantastic, wasn't she? You know, she's banned Muslims from her country. And that's something that I think we should do here because we're being overrun, the Islamification of our nation. And I decided that wasn't the time to have a long conversation. So I just said, oh, you know, it's not necessarily how everybody sees things. But I am coming across that idea a lot, and particularly in the church. It's used to be, you know, this is a Christian nation. We don't want to dilute our Christian heritage. And we're really worried about the Islamification of our nation. So, and I think it'll be really important for us to unpack what's going on there.
2: Yeah. So we'll come back to some of these specifics, but I just want to pick up on one there because, I mean, historically, I suppose we would have said that a lot of the opposition to immigration and migration was based around whether or not you were white or non-white. I wonder if there's been a shift in that then. If people coming from Hong Kong are, you know, if that migration isn't actually noticed or is welcomed, but people coming from, I don't know, Somalia are not welcomed, is there actually a shift that is now more about religion and ideology than it is about skin colour? I mean, how much racism is there still in migration, Krish?
4: Oh, there's so many layers to this, Paul. I'm so glad we got a bit of time to unpack it, because often I only get like a minute on GB News before someone's shouting at me. Look, I think there are layers. There is still a massive challenge with racism in our country, whether that's racism towards people who are black, you're still more likely to be stopped and searched, still more likely to face difficulties in the job market, still more likely to be excluded from school, still more likely to perish in childbirth. Some really hard statistics around racism

0: we don't notice that most of the people that we're talking about are people of color. But sometimes that is the way that people tell their own story. I'd counter as a friend, one of the TV presenters for GB News, we disagree very much politically, but she's Ghanaian and would not see her opposition to Muslim migration as racist. She would see it as civilizational and maybe demographic.
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2: And that was Dr. Krish Kandaya, who, along with Katie Wu, have joined Paul Hammond for this week's Life Issues on immigration. 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

0: CCB1, building faith for everyday life.
1: Hi everybody, it's Tim here from Crown Jesus Ministries. Every so often, I'll go for a weekend retreat to a Benedictine monastery. It's in a place near the Mourne Mountains called Ross Trevor. And for the monks who live there, a lot of the time, their way of life is grounded in silence. And so for people who go to stay with them, they're encouraged to do the same. So whilst some people might think that a

0: person may live a monastic life with a lot of silence because they love being quiet. That's not necessarily true. That the silence is a way, it's a tool to listen more attentively to the voice of God. So as I take time to remove noise from other sources in my life, the voice of God becomes louder and clearer, and conversation flows.
1: Thank you, Tim. And I wonder if, like Tim, you like to escape, you know, pop away for a weekend break where less people can contact you. Or maybe it's taking a long walk in a nearby forest or hiking up a hill. And during those times, do you find in the silence, the stillness, the quietness, you have grown closer to God? Or at least you've been able to intentionally ask God to make yourself more aware of his presence and direction in your life. If it's been a while, or if you've never tried doing that, why not have a go at Tim's suggestion?

0: It is the 15th of June. Make a note of this day because a significant moment in our history. The Prime Minister has announced children under the age of 16 will be banned from social media. He was part of his speech earlier this morning.
1: Every parent can see it with their own eyes. Social media is making children unhappy. It's making it easier for bullies to harass and abuse them. And it could even be harming their mental health, exposing them to content that is dangerous, because that's what grabs the attention. It's designed to be addictive. Of course it is. Features like the infinite scroll, they're designed to lock you in for hours. And if nothing else, there's an opportunity cost to that. It stops children doing their homework, reading, playing with their friends outside, going to bed at a decent hour. Now, that may not sound like much, but these are the activities that help a child develop into an adult. We know how important they are. We just never thought that something would come along to threaten them. To be honest, I feel for this generation. I think back to my own childhood. And yes, the early 1970s weren't always a picnic. But we didn't have to deal with anything like this. A technology that intrudes into every corner of a life, almost impossible to escape, that records every mistake. To deal with that as a teenager, on top of everything else, that's hard. I feel for parents too. I mean, as a parent, you always want to make the right choice for your child, which can face a little resistance in the teenage years, believe you me. But parents do just want to do the best for their kids. In a way, that's what being a parent means. But in this world, with this technology, it is hard as a parent to know what to do. And so I think most parents will welcome this action. I think they will welcome a clear and decisive choice. And they will welcome a government that stands by them, that supports them to do the best for their children, and that fights for their happiness and safety against the most powerful companies in the world.
0: The Prime Minister, Sir Keir Starmer, speaking earlier this morning about this ban on under 16s when it comes to social media. How's it going to work then? Well, children under 16 will be blocked from accessing platforms like TikTok, Snapchat, Instagram. And this, of course, follows something very similar in Australia back in December last year. Features which allow children to chat to strangers on gaming platforms, they're going to be stopped. And Sakia saying it'll all come into force early next year. The government also looking at bringing in overnight curfews. Essentially, more details to follow, but the government deciding to move ahead with the ban. Some have suggested some scepticism after being so cautious, after taking so long with a consultation and deciding what to do. What of the timing this week, given a certain by-election later in the week? But I wonder how you feel about this news today about the ban. Are you overjoyed? Are you wondering how it will impact parenting? Do you think a ban will, as the Prime Minister says, give children their childhoods back? Do you worry it could push some youngsters more towards the dark web? What about tech companies? Does it have to be about regulation? What about if they took more responsibility to change their platforms to make them safer communities? Even though some tech companies already claim that they do this. It's a show where you get to have your say, an opportunity to do that via email, vicky@ucb.co.uk, or of course on WhatsApp, 01782 911 111. Banning children from social media who are under 16. Do you agree with the Prime Minister? It will now give children their childhoods back.

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2: Thanks, Steve. 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And if you want a latest tally of where we're up to as we move closer towards reaching that need of £420,000, then of course, all of the details on our website, ucb.co.uk. We'll have this song up to the latest UCB news with David Peake.

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1: UCB News at 10 o'clock. I'm David Peake. The Prime Minister says he's giving kids their childhoods back as he announces a full ban on social media for under-16s. Sakir Starmer says things like TikTok and Instagram are almost impossible to escape and failing to keep children safe. The government will also look at bringing in overnight curfews and blocking stranger communication on gaming sites. The Israeli government says it won't withdraw its troops from Lebanon and they will remain there indefinitely. It says security zones in the country will be cleared of local residents and all terrorist infrastructure. That's despite a tentative peace deal between the US and Iran, which Israel claims doesn't include its operations in Lebanon. The agreement's expected to be officially signed on Friday. Sakir Starmer has welcomed the news and congratulated President Trump.
2: This is a hugely significant moment. We have long called for de-escalation, and it is vital that all parties seize this opportunity.
1: Attempts to legalise assisted dying in England and Wales will return to Parliament. Labour MP Lauren Edwards is set to bring back proposed legislation in the coming days after a similar proposal ran out of parliamentary time. The Care Not Killing Alliance say they're disappointed and the proposed safeguards are inadequate. And Manchester United's Amad Diallo scored a late winner to secure Ivory Coast a World Cup victory in their opening game against Ecuador. Germany beat Curacao 7-1, while Sweden beat Tunisia 5-1 and Japan drew 2-2 with the Netherlands. There's been significant interest in the tournament within the USA and many churches are using it to share their faith. Thousands of resource packs have been sent out by a campaign called Victory Beyond the Cup. Former pro footballer Jesse Bradley is now a pastor and chaplain for the Seattle Sounders.
3: You can have a meal and then with a watch party, have a great time together, build relationships, share your faith. There's going to be a lot of testimonies from players as well who share their journey. You can share that with friends, start a spiritual conversation.
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4: My Father's house has many rooms. If that were not so, would I have told you that I am going there to prepare a place for you? And if I go and prepare a place for you, I will come back and take you to be with me, that you may also be where I am. John 14:2-6.

0: Jonathan Ogden with Circles on UCB One at 6 minutes past 10. How are you doing? It is Vicky back with you. I was trying to back up my photos on my phone the other day because I'd forgotten to do the whole auto sync thing for a while. And when it first popped up, it was talking like hours it was going to take to sync things and back things up. Thankfully, it didn't take quite that long, but it did take quite a large chunk of the afternoon. I let my phone sort itself out and I went and did a bit of gardening instead. But when did you start to rely fully on your smartphone for taking pictures and relying on your phone for your digital albums? I can remember for my 21st birthday being so excited to get a digital camera as I was about to go travelling. And I was about 10 when I got my very first camera, the ones that you used to put rolls of film into. And then the great wait to see how the pictures turned out after you'd sent them off and got them processed. But I can't remember the last time I used a proper camera. It probably was, I don't know, one of those disposable ones at someone's wedding. I loved that idea. I went to a few weddings like that because you get those kind of just beautiful shots, the unexpected moments, the silly things that friends go up to at weddings. But how about this? Gen Z says in one of the newspapers today, Gen Z think pictures on your smartphone look too fake now. They want the authentic. So many are going back to buying a digital camera. And you know these cameras that can instantly print off pictures as well? A family friend's daughter had one of those for Christmas. And as soon as we walked in the front door, we were all being snapped by her in different angles, different places. It is interesting how this switch back to retro technology for young people is about wanting authenticity, not to be duped by filters and AI manipulation. Do you still have any photo album books, I don't know, tucked away in a drawer or a cupboard at home? I love flicking back through some of ours. Even though, yes, there are some cringe fashions and hairstyle moments as well. Do WhatsApp me today your memories when it comes to, I don't know, the last proper camera, the digital one that you used, or maybe the film version. 01782 911 111 on WhatsApp, or of course you can email vicky@ucb.co.uk.
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0: And as a community here at UCB, together we ride the highs and lows of life. Saints and Oscar Smith on UCB One. And I say that really conscious about what this week is all about as well. It is actually Loneliness Awareness Week. And this is an opportunity to really inspire conversation and connection. The theme actually is giving loneliness a voice. And we know throughout this week, different communities, churches, organisations, schools, workplaces, even landmarks are coming together to show support. I think it is on Wednesday. You might notice some iconic buildings in your own community turning orange to bring awareness to loneliness. Well, I'm joined this morning by Angela Kelly, who is Director of Operations at the Christian charity Linking Lives. Thank you for being with us, Angela. Let's maybe just start by our understanding of loneliness, because what is the difference to choosing to being alone and loneliness?
1: Well, yeah, thanks for having me, Vicky. Really good to be here today. So loneliness is really understood as the lack of meaningful connection. So when someone is not getting the connection that they really need in their lives, and that, I think that's part of the problem, because it varies for everyone. It's a really kind of personal thing as to how much connection people want. If you're an introvert, then you might be happy with a lot of time on your own and maybe would seek out solitude, but solitude is very different to social isolation and loneliness. And that tends to happen when people don't necessarily have a choice. They're not choosing to be alone. They find themselves lacking connection for lots of different reasons. And usually it's because of a change in their circumstances. So that's part of the problem. And loneliness is invisible. It's a feeling, and therefore to be able to diagnose it just requires a bit more kind of just awareness, really, which is what this week is all about.
0: And for a long time, our understanding of loneliness was very much connected to older generations, but actually the research shows a very different landscape, that young people are hugely impacted by this.
1: Yeah, absolutely. Loneliness affects everybody. And in fact, one in four of us is regularly lonely. It isn't just to do with older people. I think older people can experience it more and maybe for a more prolonged period of time, as their circumstances perhaps just make their world a lot smaller. But yeah, I mean, the statistics have shown that 16 to 24 year olds are one of the most lonely age groups now, which is a really sad statistic, because it's a time when, yeah, they could be getting out and making really good friends. But I think devices obviously is one of those, is a culprit for that.
0: And it is interesting, given that these are the younger generations who have been surrounded by technology. I mean, today we're obviously talking a lot about the Prime Minister and this social media ban for under 16s as well. But add in the influence that we're going to see around artificial intelligence as well. It is going to have an impact, an ever-growing impact, when it comes to our understanding of the importance of human connection.
1: Yeah, absolutely. There's nothing that can replace the need to be with each other. And we quite often describe loneliness as a similar feeling to physical hunger. So when you get hungry, you have that's your body's way of telling you you need to eat. If you don't eat, your body's going to get weak. You need to have that energy. And loneliness is a very similar kind of thing. It's your body's way of saying you need connection. If you don't have some connection, you are going to suffer. And actually, loneliness, although people can feel, and they have felt in the past, a sense of shame. There's a shame around feeling lonely. It's like, oh, there must be something wrong with me. Actually, loneliness is a really positive thing, because it drives us to reach out and connect with people. If we didn't have that, we would all be quite content living our individual lives, but we're not made like that. We're made for connection. We're made to need each other. And, you know, that's how we've been made in as relational beings. And so loneliness kind of drives us to reach out for those connections. The problem comes when that loneliness is not met, and particularly for a prolonged period of time, it just stays and someone's connection just goes continually unmet. Their need for connection goes continually unmet. So that's when the real problem comes, and what we would call persistent loneliness or chronic loneliness.
0: I like that thought from you, Angela. Given this year's theme is about giving loneliness a voice, that actually there is an opportunity. We don't have to fully frame this as a negative. Remind us a bit about the work of Linking Lives. What are you, practically doing about this on a day-to-day basis?
1: So we're all about creating connections and connections of hope. So the way that we do that primarily is through helping churches and local organizations set up their own befriending scheme, so they reach out to people that are lacking that connection for whatever reason in their community, and can befriend them one-to-one in their homes or in a community setting. We also provide lots of resources around what to do when you have found someone to connect with, because sometimes that can also be a problem. You meet with people, but you're like, okay, what do we talk about now? How do we move on from just talking about the weather or the latest news? How do we really foster those relationships so they become meaningful and they're meeting each other's needs? That's what we do. We help to create these connections and really build deeper friendships.
0: And tomorrow, I understand, you've got a special webinar. Tell us about who's involved and what's this going to look like.
1: Yeah, we're really excited about this webinar. We have a special guest, Sheridan Voicy, coming to share with us for an hour at 10 o'clock tomorrow morning. And the title of the webinar is Rediscovering the Power of Friendship. So Sheridan runs a fantastic ministry called the Friendship Lab. And there's loads of resources, and his whole mandate is about just rediscovering the power of friendship. He makes a very good point that in our society we know so much about romance. There's so much about romance in our culture, in our media. We all know when Valentine's Day is. How many of us know when the International Day of Friendship is? It's the 30th of July, by the way, but not many people know that because it's been sidelined by romance. But actually, we all need friendship, and it's within everybody's reach to establish and maintain positive friendships. And they're so, research has shown that they promote health and long life. You know, it's completely the opposite of sustained loneliness. So, yeah. If people can join us for that, we do still have spaces. It's a free webinar. If they're not free, they can also sign up to receive the recording afterwards, which we'd love the more people to access it, the better.
0: How do we connect? How do we find all the details for this?
1: Yeah, so everything's on our website, which is www.linkinglives.uk. And we also have a button there with some free resources that we're giving away for Loneliness Awareness Week. We have them available all year round, but we're kind of highlighting them this week especially. So yeah, just head over there and all the information's there.
0: On a practical point, Angela, leave us with a thought about what are some of the subtle signs if we are concerned about someone within our sphere of, connection, be it family, friends, the workplace, even church, who may be quietly struggling with loneliness. How do we spot what's going on, and what do we do next that is, in a supportive way?
1: Really good question. I think one of the main signs is that they live alone or they spend a lot of time on their own. Another one could be that they just lack motivation to do anything. don't really want to go out. I think it's quite easy to kind of end up going into a downward spiral when you spend a lot of time on your own and you start losing self-confidence. Don't really want to make those connections because you just feel like you don't have the wherewithal to do it anymore. Also, I think just a low mood, just becoming quite down and withdrawn, can also present itself in physical ways. So lack of sleep, and maybe going off food and just all of those kind of things. So they're things to look out for. That's one of our resources actually that I mentioned earlier on. We have a leaflet of 7 symptoms of loneliness, because like I said earlier on, it's an invisible thing. You can't do a test to see if you've got loneliness. So it's about being aware. And regarding what you can do, so I think the best thing is to just reach out to someone that you think might be like that. You know, make the time to just pop round for a cup of tea, or if you're going out already, if you're going out for a walk, seeing if they want to come and join you. If you're planning on going out for a coffee, then perhaps invite them along with you. You know, just being, it's just about being a bit more intentional towards that person. You know, we can't help everybody, but we can probably all think of one person that we could reach out to. So yeah, having that, and obviously praying for them, praying with them, all that kind of thing.
0: Well, that webinar that we've been sharing about, taking place tomorrow from 10 o'clock, it is with Sheridan Voisey and the team at Linking Lives. So we hope that you will be able to be a part of that session. And if not, as Angela has explained, there is a catch-up opportunity. So it's well worth heading to linkinglives.uk to find out about not only that event, but some of the resources as well, and perhaps how you can get involved in your own community when it comes to boosting those points of connection, developing friendship. I have also learned today that International Friendship Day is on the 30th of July. So I've made a note of that. We will come back to that on Talking Points. And absolutely should be a day that more of us recognise and celebrate as much as the likes of Valentine's Day. Angela Kelly is the Director of Operations at Linking Lives. Thank you for sharing more about what's going on this week.
1: Thank you very much for having me.

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0: Megan Woods, part of our June playlist for UCB One. It's called Heaven Down Here. Really enjoying your company on this Monday morning. Out of 10, if you had to put a number on your trust levels in God, what number would it be? Can you easily recall those moments of God's faithfulness, which has helped, you know, increase your confidence, your expectancy in God? Or that number out of 10, would it be quite a low number? And this is something you know you're finding hard at the moment, trust in God. Well, you're not alone. Have a listen to this.
1: Hello there. My name is Earl Robinson. I'm pastor of LifeSpring Community Church near Basingstoke. We're located in Overton, Hampshire. We've been hosting an Alpha course, which is just so awesome. Seeing people engaging with faith is great. On one of the videos, there is a quote from the always gripping Corrie Ten Boom, which has stuck with me. Trust the driver. If there is a tunnel while you're on a train and it becomes dark, you don't rush up and take the wheel. That's the job of the driver. In your life, who's the driver? Can you trust God when it might be dark or stormy in your life? We are passengers on this journey. He's the driver. It does take faith, though, rather than grabbing the wheel, to sit back and to trust. As you journey through your day today, remember to trust the driver.
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Jovan, we are continuing to say a massive thank you for being a part of our June appeal. We were trying to raise £420,000 last week. I can tell you your total is now up to £390,000. More than 2,000 families and individuals being a part of the appeal with your prayers and financial giving. In the last few days, we've had a friend in Langley giving a gift of £200, saying it is a great blessing being able to listen to UCB Radio almost every morning for the past couple of years. Thank you for your giving. In Lancaster, in Downpatrick, Peterborough, London, Stafford, Ipswich, all sorts of amounts still coming through, £50, £80, even direct debit still being set up, which we are so grateful for. Thank you to a friend in Barnet setting up your regular giving of £10 in Market Hill, a new direct debit there of £20 as well. All taking place, of course. It can still happen through our website, ucb.co.uk. But a massive thank you, because your giving releases the opportunity to keep UCB One here, advert free, and sharing new music like

record of the week from Eli Gable. After 11 o'clock, we will be talking marriage with Shara Grills, who is married to the adventurer and adrenaline seeker Bear Grills. What is that relationship like? What is her advice when it comes to building a marriage based on a relationship with God and chatting parenting with their own children as well? Right now, though, have you done any motorway journeys lately? I mean, it was half term the other week, wasn't it? How did you get on with using motorway services? We are satisfied, apparently, with the food and drink now on offer. We like the quality of it, but less the price. Yeah, we're still saying it's way too high. The AA has questioned more than 12,000 motorists about their experiences. We tend to pack a flask wherever we go, whenever we're in the car, we jump in, make sure we've got flask, milk, tea bags, a whole lot cheaper and a whole lot easier. Then we can pull over whenever we need to. Although I'm very grateful for the toilet breaks at the service stations. 0178 2911 111 on WhatsApp to get involved with the show today. Or, of course, you can email vicky@ucb.co.uk. You might well be at a motorway service station right now. If so, send me a pickie.

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1: On a Monday morning, it is Talking Point with Ari Camp. Vicky here with you as well. The Pope has apparently been meeting with the CEO of a Christian charity, which is pioneering new scientific research into how God's love impacts child well-being. World Vision has partnered with Harvard University researchers, interviewing more than 600 children from countries including Uganda, Iraq, Thailand, and Albania. The chief executive of World Vision UK, Fola Komolafe, says the project is all about building hope for children's futures wherever they are on the planet, including here in the UK. She's been sharing more with James Morris from UCB News.
2: There is no doubt that the challenges that children face today is significantly more than it's ever been at any time that I have known personally. Whether that's conflict, whether that's crisis, whether that's repeated humanitarian situations and challenges we see over and over again. I just came from South Sudan. I saw hunger. I saw severe acute malnutrition. I saw desperateness in the eyes of children, you know, where in some contexts we're even talking about survival, talk less of flourishing. So it's a very challenging time for children around the world, especially the most vulnerable. And it feels to me that there are more children slipping into vulnerability right now than there ever has been in my time of being in the development space. So, for example, I could easily say to you today that there are more than 19 million children who are facing starvation. You know, there are over 120 million children who have been displaced across the world. You know, there are 42,000 unaccompanied children right now in Sudan. So however you look at it, the world is very, very difficult. And that's why something like what we're doing today is so important, because we're trying to ask God, you know, because we believe that hope happens when love is made real. So when love is made real in a child's life, hope in the most hopeless of situations can find itself.
3: We're talking about a research project that World Vision's been driving. Does the research just apply to Christian children, Fuller?
2: No, it applies to all children. I mean, if we go back to the Bible says God created everybody in his image and his likeness. So he didn't distinguish one from the other. Everybody was created in the image and in the likeness of God. So everybody has a seed of hope on the inside of them. You know, so when we talk about hope, it doesn't matter whether you're a Christian child, it doesn't matter whether you're a non-Christian, it doesn't matter whether you're of a different faith, there is something that is of hope that has been put in each one of us that needs to be ignited. Now, life happens, circumstances happen, and sometimes it feels very, very dim. So a lot of our work is when people experience love, and they can experience it through family, through relationships, through somebody that is just sent to speak a word at the right time into their life, it ignites a sense of hope back in them. So it's not just for Christians, it applies to everybody, really.
3: Some of the places where children were being interviewed, Uganda, Iraq, Albania, very, very different contexts. Can you share one or two stories of maybe what some of these children had in common, or perhaps the ways that they expressed different challenges, different feelings?
2: So I can tell you from my travel, and when I travel to different places, and as different as Uganda, Iraq, and other parts of the world, the one thing is children are children. Children love play. So I would put a football out there and would have a good game of football, and they love play. So it doesn't matter where in the world we are. Even if you're in the UK, you know, and I have three children, you know, children are children. You know, they love play. They want to be respected. They want to be valued. They want to have a sense of belonging. They want to have a voice. They want to speak, you know, and it's the same wherever we go to in the world. So now with this research, asking children about what is their purpose, you know, what does love mean to them? How is love best expressed in their context? Because the context is different from humanitarian to development. What we find similarities is about belonging, is about respect, is about value, and is about having a voice into what is going on in their lives.
3: Does this research have anything in terms of bringing hope to children facing a growing mental health crisis here in the UK?
2: I would say yes. In the UK, there is a need for greater spirituality in the lives of children. Aside from the work that I do with World Vision, I also, with my husband, run a charity that works with young people in Milton Keynes and dealing with issues like mental health and stress and all of those things that we seem to have a lot more. And I can tell you that families are important. So the key thread in this research is that what we find is that children experience God's love in relationships, you know, and relationships, especially the relationships that are around them. And I think that's the same in the UK. You know, when we talk about children in the UK, they experience God's love through their families, through their teachers, through their churches, you know, through aunties and uncles and people's voices in their lives. So I think it does have a part to play. And we have a program called Celebrating Families is part of the work that we do when we're rolling out our programs. And that's about strengthening families. That's about strengthening caregivers. That's about strengthening faith leaders, communities, the wider family around a child. And we have seen some amazing results in terms of, for example, I could say 51% improvement in family relationships. We've seen 68% reduction in violent punishments. And we've seen improvement in hope in children. So that program could work as well in Uganda as it will work in the UK.
3: As conversations continue in Vatican City, what's your hope? What would be the best outcome of this research and this conference?
2: That is not a research. It's about life. It actually transforms lives. You know, the studies are good. The conversations are good. But the real evidence of everything we're doing is that children experience fullness of life. The real evidence of all that we're doing is that we're building hope for the future. The real evidence of what we're doing is that spirituality is seen as a foundational pillar. There are other pillars, it's not the only one, but as a foundational core pillar to sustainable transformation in the lives of children around the world. That children have the confidence to talk, and we have the confidence to talk about God's love in action, and that we can measure it. So the big thing for me is that I can have a conversation with you that is evidence-based, you know, and you can see the evidence and it's very tangible.
3: Fola Komolafe, CEO of World Vision UK, thank you so much for talking to us today.
2: Thank you, James.

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1: You've had an amazing time tonight. Thank you.
2: So much to look forward to and enjoy at the moment with the World Cup on as well. Of course, we'll talk football, actually during our time for prayer later on. Yeah, prayer and football, can they go hand in hand? Well, Ambassadors Football think so. So we'll be hearing more about their work and taking time to pray. That is between midday and 1 o'clock. So if you've got any other prayer requests, please do send them my way. Even if you don't want your name mentioned, we still want to pray with you about anything you're facing at the moment. We do that as community, as family. We encourage one another to pray regularly. So on WhatsApp, you can send me your prayer requests, 017 82 911 111. 017 82 911.

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1: UCB News at 11 o'clock. I'm Peter Wooding. An outline for a peace agreement has been reached between the US and Iran. President Trump says it includes an immediate reopening of the Strait of Hormuz shipping lane, but Israel says the deal doesn't include its operations in Lebanon. It's expected to be officially signed on Friday. Sir Keir Starmer has welcomed the news and congratulated the president.
2: This is a hugely significant moment. We have long called for de-escalation, and it is vital that all parties seize this opportunity.
1: Sir Keir Starmer's announced under-16s will be banned from social media platforms including Snapchat, YouTube and TikTok, saying it'll make our children happier. The Prime Minister's announced plans to introduce the measures by next spring. Messaging apps will be exempt, but there will be restrictions on gaming platforms like Roblox. The Tories have welcomed it. Shadow Education Secretary Laura Trott believes children are crying out for a ban.
3: It's just the pressure for them every single day to reply to those messages, to look at those streaks, to do stuff that they don't want to do in order to get likes and clicks. It's just wrong, and this is going to change things for them, and that is a very positive thing.
1: At least 9 people have been killed in Russian strikes on Ukraine. Over 600 drones were used in an overnight wave of attacks targeting Kyiv and Kharkiv. MPs will have another chance to legalise assisted dying in England and Wales. The previous bill was blocked by the House of Lords, but it will now be reintroduced by another backbench MP. And a major week-long Christian outreach concluded over the weekend in Croatia's capital city. A Zagreb Fest brought together churches from across the city in partnership with Palau UK. Led by evangelists Andrew and Wendy Palau, the week included a women's event, a men's event and a public festival, with many responding to gospel invitations. That's the latest UCB News. Your next update in an hour.
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4: For God did not send his Son into the world to condemn the world, but to save the world through him. John 3:17.

Music from Collington, and I've got Caleb Meekum's song that we added as part of our June playlist. Next, it's called Not Giving Up. If you are just joining us, welcome. Vicky here with you on Talking Point. We have been thinking about the Prime Minister. You know, earlier this morning, he made this announcement about a social media ban on under 16s. Quite a defining moment for this generation. Is it something you are relieved to hear about? 0178291111 on WhatsApp to join in with that discussion. We've also been hearing from UCB News today about a new attempt to legalise assisted dying in England and Wales. So proposed legislation ran out of time in the House of Lords earlier this year. You may well remember. Well, now Labour MP Lauren Edwards says she'll reintroduce it to the Commons. She came second in a ballot to decide who's at the front of the queue for a private member's bill. I wonder what your reaction is to that as well, given how the last bill on assisted dying was stalled in the House of Lords. Don't you think that will happen again? Because the same concerns about protecting the vulnerable in society remain, don't they? I do find it interesting, this public debate about assisted dying. It shone a spotlight on the need for more investment in hospice and end-of-life care. Yet we have heard little from any political party wanting to make that a priority in their campaigning for policy change. Almost one in three people missing out on care at the end of their lives. The government has said there will be a new framework to improve quality, but how long will that take to implement? What kind of investment are we actually talking about? And what about those who are missing out right now and their families? How are they managing and coping? Perhaps this is something that we can bring before God in our time for prayer. And of course, we make space to do that together between midday and 1 o'clock. It's never too early to share your ideas for prayer, your need for prayer. Even if you're not able to listen between 12 and 1, we will continue to pray with you and for you. So do be a part of it. 017 82 911 111 is my WhatsApp number. Or of course, you can email vicky@ucb.co.uk. There.

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1: And most importantly, we want to say
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0: Well, on UCB One, it is such a pleasure to invite Shara Grills with us as we discover more about her book, Never Stop Holding Hands and Other Tips for the Adventure of Marriage. It's published by Hodder Faith. Shara, welcome to UCB. We know a version of your husband from the telly and Scouts as an author, as a man of faith. How would you introduce who you are married to, though?
1: Oh, that's, yes. What would I say? I know when people go, what does your husband do? I sort of then rather flounder. I'm not so very succinct in my answer. I go, oh, he's on telly. He sort of does sort of outdoor stuff. And yeah, I used to do the Scouts. And then, yeah, it sort of bumbles along. Actually, a funny story, Bear a few years ago was sitting next to somebody and she asked him what he did. And he was sort of probably answering a bit like me, oh, I do a bit of this, I do a bit of that. And then she turned to him and said, oh, so you're like a poor man's Bear Grylls. And then he didn't really know what to say. He then can go, well, actually, that is me. So I don't know, it's sort of a hard one. Yeah, he does so many different things. He's sort of prolific in his work and amazing.
0: So how did you guys meet, first of all?
1: We met when we were 23 and we met through this friend who had sort of a New Year's Eve party and he invited 10 boys and 10 girls. And I'd always heard about Bear from this friend who I was at university with, and he had been at school with Bear. And I'd always heard about him, Bear Grylls. And I thought, oh gosh, you know, sounds quite a bizarre name, but you know, sounds quite fun. And then we met on that New Year's. And we met and we lived on the road next door to each other, weirdly, in London. We didn't know that. And we got together then, and he was about to go and climb Everest a couple of months later, and which he did. And I waited for him. And then we got married. Yeah, as 2 years after we met, we got married.
0: And of course, we know him as the adventurer. Is it fair to say that's a quality that we can find in you as well, Shara?
1: Not to that extent, not to his extent. I mean, I love walking, I love sports, I love all of that, but I'm not sort of climbing big mountains or crossing huge seas. I probably would do more. I mean, with him, he gives you such a sort of sense of security and sort of that it's all going to be okay. If I was with him, I probably would do something a bit more adventurous than I do, but I'm quite happy for him to do it, actually. Our eldest son is quite adventurous. He's sort of taken that one on. So, quite happy for them just to get on with it.
0: I mean, seeing some of the stunts he's pulled off over the years, I think I'd be doing all the risk assessments behind the scenes. So that's really interesting, though, that you feel that sense of security and the safety that he brings to your marriage as well, which is a quality that is so important as we think about marriage. What are some of the other core values for you that you think actually helps you to flourish as a couple?
1: Oh gosh, there's so many, aren't there? Well, for us, he brings that complete sense of safety and reassurance that everything's going to be okay. He's such an optimist. I could probably be a little bit of a pessimist, maybe. He is such an optimist, so it sort of works. And I don't know, I think to just be with a marriage, you've just got to be so unselfish. You've got to be kind. You've got to be grateful. I mean, there's just so many different aspects that you need to bring. I mean, there's just a sort of a never-ending sort of, you know, you've got to have a sense of fun. I don't know, there's just masses, isn't there, of not putting yourself first the whole time, you know, that great thing of two ears and one tongue, isn't it? That you've got to listen, you know, not, which I'm probably not so good with. He's so good at listening. There's an unending sort of amount of sort of attributes that you should have, I think, to have a successful marriage, I would say.
0: So tell us about how this book came into being, because, well, it was published under one title a few years back, and of course it's now been republished. Tell us a bit about the backstory.
1: So the backstory is that when we got married in January 2000, we asked everybody when we sent out our wedding invitations if they could, when they replied, to send back a piece of advice they thought, you know, is a piece of advice on what makes a good marriage. Most of our friends weren't married. We were sort of 24, 25. We were one of the first. So friends have looked up what they thought. They'd, you know, send a Shakespeare quote or send something or a bit of a prayer. And then our parents' friends would do it from experience. Anyway, so then in a couple of years later, I thought, gosh, I've got all this information. I should do something with it. So I self-published a book called Marriage Matters. And I got a friend called Charlie Maxey, who's a great artist. He did these brilliant cartoons. And I just self-published it. It then got picked up, actually, by a publisher's in America. They did it and they changed it to Never Stop Holding Hands. Anyway, and it was all fine. I mean, it wasn't a sort of rip-roaring success. It was just a fun book to have. And then our 25th wedding anniversary, which is last year, Hodder Faith approached me and said, would you do a book on marriage about, you could call it a survival guide to marriage. I was like, oh gosh, no, not a survival guide. I'm not sort of that whole thing. But I would do a book, another book along the same lines. I could update my original book and do it sort of properly. So I went back to a lot of friends and new friends who've now been married for quite a long time and said, can you give me a quote on what you think makes a good marriage? I mean, I literally said a couple of lines, give me a couple of lines. I literally got sort of long, long emails from people, sort of insights into their marriages, everything. We've been married for 30 years, da, da, da. And I had to sort of condense it. Well, actually, Hodder were amazing. The editorial team there were incredible. And sort of condensing it down to a few sentences. And then Charlie very kindly said I could use the same cartoons as before, because they're so brilliant and they make the book and make it a bit lighter. And it came out in January, and it's actually, so it's on a whole nother level, obviously, because I'm not self-publishing it. So it's been really fun to do this time, actually. I've really enjoyed it. Whereas last time I was sort of in the midst of having children and things like that, so I couldn't really dedicate much time to it. But this time, I'm really proud of it, actually. It's been really fun to do. And I'm so grateful to all my friends who've been so generous with their time and helping me with it.
0: I think it's a beautiful idea for anyone getting married this year to ask friends and families for quotes like you have done. The Reverend Hugh Maddox married you guys, and you included a quote from him. Marriage is like glass. The more you work at it, the more precious it becomes. And I just wonder whether that's something that you have found actually you are so grateful for, and where faith fits into your journey as a couple with thinking about the foundations of marriage.
1: Yeah, I mean, he was an amazing man. He sadly died, Hugh, within the last year, but he took such a great service when we got married. And it is so true, the glass analogy. It becomes way more precious the more you sort of polish it and look after it and everything. And I really feel that with our marriage. I mean, I'm really the only thing I was a bit wary of with doing a book is that you don't want to be sort of like, oh my goodness, we've got the most incredible marriage. You know, this is how you do it. Because of course, nobody has the perfect marriage. You have to work at your marriage all the time. You really do. And so I just didn't want to be somebody who was a bit sort of preachy about it. But I am incredibly lucky. Bear and I are incredibly lucky that we do have a really loving and fun marriage. And we've got three great boys. I mean, of course, it comes with its sort of stresses and strains of sort of other family members, you know, sort of things happening. You have all the sort of concoctions of life, and also probably not help with Bear's work, which puts on quite a lot of stress of sort of worrying about him, and he's away a huge amount. But for us, our faith has been a really important part for our marriage and for our family, sort of in terms of values and sort of being grateful for things. And it's been the glue in our family. And it's been so interesting with our boys, who are now 22, 20 and 17, who in the past have been a bit sort of, oh gosh, you know, church and faith and everything. And Bear is amazing. He prays with them every night and is just such an incredible rock to our family. And they were sort of a bit blasé about it. I probably didn't really get it. But actually, if they got older, it's just so wonderful to see their faith sort of develop on their own. And they're so grateful for it as well. And suddenly sort of going, gosh, I'm so grateful to you guys for what you've brought to our lives in terms of faith. So it has been a big part. And sort of praying together. They say there's that great saying, isn't there, that couples that pray together stay together. I mean, it's probably not always going to happen, but it, you know, every little bit helps, doesn't it, in a marriage? You know, you will take everything you can to try and make something work in life. And so, yeah, it's been a huge part, faith, for us.
0: Can I ask you about family life? Because as you say, you've got three lads and there's been a lot of focus in the last 12 months when we think about what's going on with social media, some of the misogynistic culture that has developed. And then at the same time, there's all this focus on, well, how healthy are some of the reality TV programmes we've got when it comes to marriage and dating and sex and finding true love as well? I wonder what you make of what's going on with the landscape in the UK around relationship buildings, given that we have so much family breakdown in our country at the moment.
1: Oh, I know, it's so hard, isn't it? I don't know what the statistics are now of divorce and things like that, but it's just, it's heartbreaking, isn't it, to sort of witness. And also when people get married so many times, it's like it's sort of such a throwaway thing. It's like, oh, I'll get married. If it doesn't work out, then, you know, and you bring children into the mix and, oh my goodness, it just sort of breaks your heart, doesn't it? When you read about people being married sort of four or five times and the sort of endless children from each relationship. And I know it is so hard. I don't really know what my boys think about it. Actually, our eldest son has been with his girlfriend for over 3 years. And they're a really sweet couple together, and I'm sure they will get married in time. But I do think they're quite serious. I mean, it's all quite serious. Their relationship is very serious, sort of very quickly. And I don't know if that has changed, that they become, you know, it all becomes, it's just not so fun maybe early on. You know, they just have become quite serious quite quickly. And maybe that's when people get married quite quickly. And they haven't yet, but they're only 22. But gosh, all the stuff on telly. And I watched a bit of that Manosphere with Bear, the Louis Theroux. Oh my goodness, I couldn't watch all of it. I said, I just can't watch. I didn't know if they were hamming it up for the cameras. I mean, because I was thinking, this can't be true. This can't really be people like this. It is extraordinary, isn't it? The whole thing. I don't know, it's just this whole male, female roles. It's just, there's just so much going on with everything, with sort of gender, relationships. It's just a minefield for our children. I just can't even get my head around it. I don't know how they do.
0: Do you think it had an impact? Because for you and Bear, you were in your 20s when you both experienced the loss of a parent as well. Do you think having gone through that kind of relationship distress, that also helped strengthen your bond in those early years?
1: Well, definitely for us, yeah, losing both our fathers in the first year of marriage when we were young definitely made us grow up incredibly quickly. There was the buck stopped with us. There was, I think Bear often says that he maybe, you know, you just have nobody to talk to, you know, as sort of older sort of role model to say, is this the right idea? So he sort of wonders that he maybe was more bold with his career because he just sort of went for it and thought, I've just got to go for it then. And maybe if he'd sort of talked about it with his father, he ummed and ahed, and he just didn't have that. So he sort of went for it. And we talked together a lot and made decisions. I mean, we didn't know what we were doing, you know, like when he first got his sort of break in telly, should he do this program? We didn't have a clue. We were like, oh, well, why didn't you have a go? All of that. I think when you suffer a loss like we did of both parents, it can either make it or break it, probably. And for us, we were lucky. It brought us even closer together. But you do then get the other stresses and strains of sort of mothers on their own. Neither of our mothers have remarried. I mean, I'm now the age my mother was when my father died. And I thought she was quite old, but I mean, she really, really wasn't. And I feel that maybe I wasn't so sympathetic. I don't know. There's so much going on. Sort of looking back on it. Yeah, I don't know.
0: And Shara, as we think about marriage and the whole becoming we and I wonder, how do you see your own identity? Do you see yourself as Bear Grylls' wife? But, you know, in your own right, you've been previously a teacher and a publisher. And how would you describe your own identity? How's that formed for you these days?
1: For me, it is a weird one because you do, I don't know if it's because Bear's in the public eye that I've slightly sometimes lose my identity and I am, oh, Bear's wife. Also, I have a name, Shara, which is so simple, but people can't always get, so they don't really remember it. And I do come back from some things with Bear and I go, I literally could have been some sort of, you know, neurosurgeon. I mean, they wouldn't have had a clue because they didn't ask me anything. So I don't know. I think, I wonder if Bear wasn't in the public eye, if I would feel like that, that I sometimes lose my identity completely. I mean, obviously I don't with my friends and my family, that's all great. But in public, you do. I have felt it in the past, 100%. That I have. And then people, and then I don't work. So then people go, well, what do you do? And I go, well, I'm at home. When our boys were younger, I've been at home because Bear travels a lot. So I've been the one who's been at home with them, which is great. But it is a big thing with marriage that you do. Yeah, you do. But I read something somebody the other day was saying about how they were introduced as such and such as wife. And that often happens to me. And you just have to roll with it sometimes. You know in your marriage that you're important and you have your identity. It's just, you can't always help how people perceive, you know, they're going to perceive you and what they're going to say. It's, you just can't change people. So it's just what it is.
0: Chiara, would you leave us with a memory? There's so many to draw upon, and we pray that there will be so many more special memories between the pair of you as well. But leave us with a poignant memory that kind of, for you, sums up the fun of marriage, but also that loving commitment that you've shared for so long now.
1: Well, I think just generally, I can't really pinpoint a particular thing, but I think now that our boys are older, our eldest is 17, is that I can travel with him more. And that's what I'm really loving, is that he would always go off on his own. And I felt he would be, you know, he was missing out on so much of our lives, what was going on. And we'd sort of speak, in the early days, we couldn't speak that often. And nowadays we can speak way more with sort of, with phones and stuff. So I can now travel with him, which I absolutely love. So we went to Australia last year. He was doing some live shows over there, and I went with him, which was so fun and so great to do it together. And he was so grateful I was there with him. He was like, this is so wonderful that you're with me, because I've been so used to doing this on my own. And actually our eldest son works with him now as well, and he travels a lot with him. So that's just been a real bonus as we've got older and we've got more time, we can have more time together, and which has been so fun for us to do. And we love watching tennis. That is our absolute passion in life. And so we went to the Australian Open to watch the tennis and just things like that. I'm just so happy that we can do together now. We're just so fortunate with his work that we can travel and be together like that.
0: Chiara Grill's book is called Never Stop Holding Hands and Other Tips for the Adventure of Marriage. Thank you for telling us all about it today.
1: Thank you, Vicky. You're so kind to have me on.

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2: Hi, I'm Mike Beaumont from Tees Valley Community Church. Isaiah 49 verse 2 says, "In the shadow of his hand he hid me. He made me into a polished arrow and concealed me in his quiver." Now, I've often thought, what a strange thing to do, to polish an arrow and then hide it in a quiver. Yeah, that's exactly what God did with his son Jesus. He sent him into the world, yet Jesus spent the first 30 years of his life hidden away in Nazareth and the carpenter's workshop. When the right moment came, nothing could stop that arrow from doing its work. Now, maybe you're feeling a bit like an arrow in a quiver today, like things aren't opening up as you'd hoped, or like God's promises seem to be taking forever to come true. Remember the polished arrow principle. You're not being forgotten. You're just being prepared.
3: Whenever I hear talk of arrows, I can't help but think of Robin Hood. Have you ever had a go at archery? It is a pretty skillful sport, to be fair. I really like Mike Beaumont's example there. His last line, "You've not been forgotten, you are just being prepared." Delay doesn't always mean a denial. Sometimes the dots need to be joined elsewhere before God will align our circumstances too. You know, you can hear a lot more from Mike as he helps us. I've lost count how many podcast episodes he's done, but Mike is brilliant at helping us to understand more about the Bible. 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

0: The sounds of Joseph O'Brien on UCB One with Looking Down. It is Refugee Week, the world's largest arts and culture festival, celebrating the contributions, the creativity, the resilience of refugees and people seeking sanctuary. One word is at the centre of this year's theme, and that is courage. And when you look at its Latin roots, actually cor means heart. I'm joined by the Reverend Dr. Inderjit Bogle, who is the Church of Sanctuary lead. And, well, Inderjit, we're being reminded that for refugees around the world, courage is often that daily necessity. It is the courage to face unknown journeys, to learn new languages, to navigate unfamiliar systems. And earlier we were talking about the courage to take part in protest as well, these anti-racist protests people took part in on Saturday after that knife attack in Belfast and the violence that ensued. I just wonder what your reaction has been to all that's been unfolding, particularly when we think about recent events in Northern Ireland.
1: Vicky, thank you. Good to talk with you. And thank you for highlighting the anti-racist, people who've been turning out on the streets. I think one of the things, my concerns is that the kind of hostility side of the story gets much more oxygen. I mean, I've been really searching newspapers and the media for all those people, amazing people who turned up on Saturday in the streets of Belfast and were talking about welcoming and loving, and giving sanctuary to people. And so, first of all, I'm thankful for the courage and resilience of all those who stand up and speak up for sanctuary alongside those who are most affected. And for me, Christian discipleship includes a commitment to always challenge hostility with hospitality. We don't respond to hostility with hostility. That's what we've seen often. But the proper Christian response is in by forwards, challenge hostility with hospitality. Mm. So on Sunday, yesterday, I was preaching in Derby Cathedral. And Derby Cathedral, in 2015, became the first contemporary cathedral to become a cathedral of sanctuary. And last week they were in a reappraisal, given their cathedral of sanctuary award, and it was renewed. And when I was preaching there, I thought, this is amazing. It was a wonderful service, beautifully conducted in a building of holiness. But present there were many representatives from all backgrounds of Derby. And what that says to me is that Derby, as a cathedral of sanctuary, is committed to doing all they can to learn about the kind of issues you've raised about refugees, people seeking sanctuary, because so much violence is rooted in misinformation, and mythology and dehumanizing of people. So number one, to do all we can, it's part of our Christian responsibility to learn the actual facts. And you do that by listening to the people who are at the center of it all, listen to people seeking sanctuary. And number two, really embed a culture of welcome and hospitality and safety. It's all part of the safeguarding program of churches, to go beyond just being welcoming, to embed it in our culture, and then, share your story with courage. Stand up, speak out for justice. And we are challenged in our current situation to really give some leadership on a more excellent way for behavior and for expressing Christian discipleship. So
0: now, Inderjit, you mentioned Derby, yeah, being a cathedral, yeah, of sanctuary. Yeah. Of course, yeah, we have cities of sanctuary, we have churches of sanctuary. Yeah. And if anyone is part of a church that isn't yet involved, there is an invitation and opportunity to become a church of sanctuary. So yeah, just remind us, what exactly does that mean?
1: To be a church of sanctuary is to as I say, do all you can to really learn about the current environment, situation, numbers, you know, because a lot of violence is rooted in misinformation. To build a culture of welcome and hospitality and safety, really embed that in the whole of your congregation. We all churches are welcoming, of course, but this is about going beyond that. And so, and then to show others, you know, lead others by your example. So the thing about Derby Cathedral, and that illustrates what Church of Sanctuary is about, is that it connects you with a wider community. You know, so they're linked up with the university, they're linked up with the Derby City of Sanctuary group, they're linked up with schools of sanctuary around them. You know, so it's recognizing that church is within a context and a community, and we work with our partners, and it makes us stronger, and we share in the wider network of people who are committed to building a culture of welcome and hospitality and safety for sanctuary. And, you know, some people say to me, this is a bit political, isn't it, Indijit? You know, but actually, it's totally biblically based work, this, you know. If you kind of were to, if the church was a stick of rock and you broke it, right across it will be written the word hospitality and sanctuary for all. It's in our DNA, you know. It's about, it's the heart of God, as you say. It reflects the heart of God and the ministry of Christ and the mission of the church.
0: This coming Sunday, of course, you are hoping that many will be a part of Sanctuary Sunday. And if you go to ctbi.org.uk, Churches Together in Britain and Ireland, there is a wealth of resources that have been put together looking at the hospitality of host and guest and stranger. I know there are plenty of reflections when it comes to different Bible stories, as well as prayers as well. And in a moment, I will get you to pray for Refugee Week. But at the heart of this theme, we talked about courage earlier, it is also recognising the gifts, the talents of those who are seeking sanctuary. It's not only us providing service and hospitality, it's actually recognising their story and allowing them to be a flourishing part of our communities.
1: Absolutely. I went to a wonderful theatrical presentation called Ripples. It's the story of one person who came here and took sanctuary and his experience. You know, right at the center of this presentation, it's in a small theater. All around us, there was a screen with and on it was shown the noise, you know, political protests, politicians, everybody making a right racket, a real noise. In the middle of the theater was sitting this one person who's telling his story, this refugee from Zimbabwe, and nobody could hear what he was saying. And I thought that was the heart of that presentation, that in the middle of all this racket, in the middle of all the noise on our streets and everything, one of the most important things that we need to do is to really, you know, I want to say to everybody tuning in, make time to listen to the story of somebody who's come here from other country. You know, wars make refugee. Nobody wants to be a refugee. Nobody wants to leave their home. So what brought you here? You know, it's a question to say, tell me your story. And, you know, we don't have a refugee crisis, Vicky. We've got a moral crisis where the real challenge is for us to look at what's going on in our world that's driving all these people, you know, destroying their homes, driving them away to look for safety and sanctuary. So the real crisis for me is a moral crisis where the challenge is to turn weapons of harm into instruments of healing, housing, hospitality, and sanctuary. But yeah, amazing stories of courage, resilience, survival from remarkable people. And those churches that are welcoming, you know, the ones who have arrived in our country and embracing them in their congregation and, you know, enabling them to make their contribution, they are well blessed. Mm. They are enriched, you know.
0: It's interesting you describe it as this wider moral crisis when you think about the voices that fill the void, which are getting traction, that are causing, you know, fueling the hatred and some of the division within our communities as well. And as Christians, as churches, we can have a responsibility to also add our voice into that void to bring a different message. For years, you have been an advocate of this work, and you never seem to lose hope in that there can be radical change with God's provision and power in our world today, and as we are co-workers with him. Can I invite you to pray about this, as perhaps today we have different individuals considering what they might be a part of this Refugee Week?
1: Yeah, okay. I'm going to read to you a prayer I've written. It's called A Collect for Sanctuary Sunday. And so, Holy God, you are creator of all. You make all people in your image, each person unique, each life sacred. In Jesus, you reveal yourself, taking sanctuary on earth, fleeing with family as a child into exile and sanctuary, enduring false testimony and persecution. We hold before you now all who are deprived of their homes and who run for sanctuary, many traveling by unsafe vessels on unsafe routes. We hold before you the anguish and the cries of those in danger, those who drown in seas, die in deserts, or disappear on the journey. Be the shelter of their souls. Bless all agencies of rescue and their efforts to save lives. And we pray for an end to war and poverty and cruelty in politics. We pray for mercy, compassion, and peace, so that people may live in their homes and not be afraid. Strengthen, we pray, all of us who work together to build cultures of welcome, hospitality, and safety, especially for those who are seeking sanctuary in human friendship. And we pray in the name of Christ our Lord. Amen.
0: Amen. Sanctuary Sunday is taking place this coming weekend, and to find more resources, ctbi.org.uk is the place to go to. The Reverend Dr. Inderjit Bogle, the Church of Sanctuary lead, thank you for being with us today.
1: Thank you, Vicky. Bless you. Thank
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2: UCB News at 12 o'clock. I'm Peter Wooding. Children in the UK are to be banned from having accounts on sites like YouTube, TikTok and Instagram. The Prime Minister says he wants to give kids their childhoods back. The measures will come into force early next year. The government's also looking at overnight curfews and introducing a forced break in doom scrolling for older teenagers. Amy Ruffell from Smartphone Free Childhood thinks it's a good start.
3: I think it would be naive to say that this ban today is a silver bullet. I think it's the first step towards changing a social norm that we know as parents, and in fact young people and children are telling us themselves as well, that social media and the amount of time they spend on it is not serving them in a positive way.
2: The US and Iran have announced a framework for peace. It's due to be signed in Switzerland on Friday, aimed at ending the fighting on all fronts, and we'll see the Strait of Hormuz also reopen. Nine people have been killed in Russian attacks on Ukraine overnight. An historic monastery in Kyiv, one of the country's most significant religious landmarks, ended up in flames. And Iran have arrived in Los Angeles ahead of their opening World Cup game against New Zealand tomorrow. The country's side flew in on a chartered flight from their base in Tijuana in Mexico. There's been significant interest in the tournament within the USA, and many churches are using it to share their faith. Thousands of resource packs have been sent out by a campaign called Victory Beyond the Cup. Former pro footballer Jess Bradley, who's also a pastor and chaplain for the Seattle Sounders, says this is a significant opportunity.
4: You can have a meal and then with a watch party, have a great time together, build relationships, share your faith. There's going to be a lot of testimonies from players as well who share their journey. So those are great opportunities to share those videos. You can share that with friends, start a spiritual conversation.
2: 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Your next update in an hour.
5: Thank you very much, Peter. And a quick look at the weather forecast. For most of the UK, it is a dry and fine afternoon. Where there is rain, it will be moving northeastwards through Northern Ireland and into western areas of Scotland. Temperatures into the early 20s for the southeast of England, 16 to 19 degrees Celsius for the rest of England, Wales and Northern Ireland, dropping to 11 to 13 for Northern Scotland.
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6: For it is by grace you have been saved, through faith. And this is not from yourselves, it is the gift of God, not by works, so that no one can boast. Ephesians 2, 8 and 9.

Forrest Frank and Jake on UCB One. If you tuned in around about this time last week, you would have noticed I was joined by Matt and Ashley for our June appeal, and we were missing Time for Prayer. I'm so glad it is back this lunchtime between now and 1 o'clock. The opportunity to hang out together, to hear wonderful music, extra songs to play for you. We'll get the word for today, which is about how God has more in store for you. And of course, we're going to pray as well. Earlier, we were hearing from the charity Linking Lives about Loneliness Awareness Week and how we shouldn't be afraid to raise our voice and see this as an opportunity if we are struggling with loneliness. And we discussed the importance of friendship, which rarely gets mentioned, celebrated, hardly a storyline in some of our TV series and films that we watch. It's so often about romance. And yet, they've got a webinar tomorrow with Sheridan Voisey, the founder of Friendship Lab. It's between 10 and 11 o'clock, and it's all about rediscovering the power of friendship. Linkinglives.uk is where you can find out more about that seminar, that webinar. And there is going to be catch up as well. So if you can't watch it live between 10 and 11, maybe catch up is for you. But as part of Talking Point today, I've been asking you, friends are the family we choose for ourselves. So what about a special memory you have of one of your friends? Maria says, I've just visited Vicky, my pen friend of 48 years in Germany. It was like we had seen each other only yesterday. Trisha says, a friend knocking on our door at midnight because they saw our light on. My husband had been rushed to hospital and I'd only just got home. Thankfully, my husband is now fine. Trisha, oh, that is so much comfort to you, I imagine, in that moment when you arrived home on your own and just the knock on the door, the friendly face, the company. Doug says, Emma, way back when we were both working together on a night shift at our local hospital, back in the 80s, Emma started talking to me about Jesus. And yes, the following morning she took me to church and wow, oh wow, my whole life changed forever. And yes, we are still close friends to this day. And yes, I'm still a Christian. Doug, what a moment. Emma, well done you for wanting to talk to Doug about Jesus back in the 80s and look where he is now. So many beautiful stories coming through. Thank you for that. As ever, you can be a part of the show on WhatsApp 01782 911 111 or email vicky@ucb.co.uk. Father God, thank you for the friendship we find here at UCB through a community who may listen individually at home, at work, or on the go in their cars. Yet we are connected through your Holy Spirit. We pray for one another and we ask for your blessing of unity, of companionship, of understanding. We come together with all our differences, our life experiences, but would you make this space a place of learning from one another? And a place of kindness. In Jesus' name we ask. Amen.

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1: Have you ever noticed that whilst a Sunday service in church might be packed, the midweek prayer meeting isn't nearly so well attended? There may be many reasons for this, but could it be that many of us think of prayer ministry as being something to which someone else is called? And why is that? I think it's easy to see prayer as something that others do better, especially in group settings. Have you ever fallen into the trap of thinking, she is so much better at articulating her prayers than me? Or, he just seems to know so much scripture when he prays. Perhaps one of the reasons we might struggle to pray is because there's a temptation to focus on results rather than relationship. Sometimes we can even become impatient when we don't appear to see an immediate answer to our prayers. But when we change the language from praying to talking with Jesus, which is, after all, exactly what we're doing, our focus becomes much more relational and two-way. It removes the temptation of having to pray out of a sense of duty or obligation. It also prevents us from just bringing our prayers to God as if they were a kind of sanctified shopping list. Talking with Jesus becomes more relaxed. We come as we are and instinctively make space to listen to what he has to say to us. I wonder how many of us might benefit from taking this different perspective. It's amazing that when we spend time talking with Jesus, we just want to keep on talking with him.
0: UCB1, building faith for everyday life.

Leslie Perez on your UCB One. Given the history being made today by the Prime Minister and this social media ban for under-16s, we will pray about it in this hour. But first, what about Ukraine? 9 people have been killed in Russian attacks on Ukraine overnight. There are reports of a Ukrainian drone which attacked a Russian city, killing 3 people as well. But in Ukraine, an historic monastery in Kyiv, one of the country's most significant religious landmarks, ended up in flames. It's not the first time the Dormition Cathedral, a UNESCO World Heritage Site, has been hit in this conflict. Meanwhile, the US and Iran have announced a framework for peace. It's due to be signed in Switzerland on Friday, aimed at ending the fighting on all fronts, and we'll see the Strait of Hormuz also reopen. But even after this deal is signed on Friday, there's meant to be another 60 days of negotiations about things like nuclear weapons. We don't grow weary in praying, especially for ongoing situations, which are bringing trauma and fear and desperation to people's lives, be it in Ukraine or in other parts of the Middle East. So let's pray. Let's pray for real discernment when human strategy by global leaders can all too easily get in the way. Let's pray not only for peace, but a deeper reconciliation between nations. How can such hostility be overcome? Surely only with our God's help. And let's pray for relief, whilst for many it is about economic relief. In Ukraine and Iran, Gaza, Lebanon, rebuilding will need to take place, not only of physical infrastructure, but also of people and families' lives. Amen.

Just after 20 past 12, Elijah Thomas with his song called Feel. The Prime Minister says he won't compromise on the safety and happiness of our children as he confirms a social media ban for under 16s. So by early next year, young people in the UK will be blocked from accessing platforms like TikTok and Instagram. YouTube, which is also on the list, has warned the move could push children towards less safe services. Well, the NSPCC's called it a win for children and parents. Well, let's pray. God of compassion, we do want to give thanks for the ways in which social media can be used well to help young people connect, to speak up and support one another. We're equally aware of the pitfalls and the dangers, and we pray for parents, grandparents, adults worried and worn out from grappling with what to do about access and safety online. We pray for teachers and how social media has become yet another consideration for how young people interact and understand the world. We pray for the government as it seeks to bring detail to this ban, and we pray for tech companies who will be regulated in new ways. We pray for the concerns about young people being potentially pushed to unregulated forums, anonymous apps, other gaming platforms where there could be risk of more inappropriate content and predators who seek to cause harm and distress. And we continue to pray for us as faith-filled people and how we work with technology, with young people and the demands of engagement and understanding today. In Jesus' name we pray. Amen. It's been-

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2: God has more in store for you. The Lord charged the church at Ephesus with having left your first love. See Revelations 2 verse 4. And the church of Laodicea with being neither hot nor cold, but lukewarm. See Revelation 3 verses 15 and 16. R.T. Kendall said, the greatest opposition to what God wants to do next comes from those who are on the cutting edge of what God did last. Listen to the following scriptures carefully and prayerfully. Ecclesiastes 7 verse 10. Do not say, why were the former days better than these? For you do not inquire wisely concerning this. Proverbs 4 verse 18. The path of the just is like the shining sun that shines ever brighter unto the perfect day. Hosea 6, verse 3. Let us know, let us pursue the knowledge of the Lord. He will come to us like rain, like the latter and former rain to the earth. John 16, verses 13 and 14. When he, the Spirit of truth, has come, he will guide you into all truth. For he will not speak on his own authority, but whatever he hears, he will speak, and he will tell you things to come. He will glorify me, for he will take of what is mine and declare it to you. Jeremiah 33, verse 3. Call to me, and I will answer you, and show you great and mighty things which you do not know. And Ephesians 3, verses 18 and 19. May you be able to comprehend the width and length and depth and height, to know the love of Christ which passes knowledge, that you may be filled with all the fullness of God. The word for today is, God has more in store for you.

before Nora Bartz. We had the word for today. God has more in store for you. Hosea 6, verse 3. Let us pursue the knowledge of the Lord. It is about stepping forward and stepping into God's will, isn't it? And what signs are there when we're not living in His will? We may feel uneasy rather than at peace. You know, life can be going well with good health, a steady income, yet you can feel unhappy and unsettled. Perhaps you do need to question whether you're making all the choices God would have you make as you use your time each day. God has more in store for you. So often we pray for quick answers, for solutions from God. But sometimes God invites us to do the work in prayer, to think a little longer, go a bit deeper, to pursue Him with more passion, to pursue the knowledge of the Lord. What might that look like for you today as you pray? And if you want to read again the word for today, of course you can do that over on our website, ucb.co.uk. And we will gladly send you a printed copy if you'd rather. Of course, the sign up at the same place, ucb.co.uk/

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We

0: You're listening to UCB One, where we are building faith for everyday life. And that includes talking and praying about everyday life, including all that's going on with the World Cup. Yes, Scotland, their first World Cup victory in 36 years. It was against Haiti at the weekend, wasn't it? And of course, England in action. Not long to wait for that one if you are an England fan. How do we pray about all of this? Well, this week, as the FIFA World Cup really enters its proper full week of competition, we've got prayers from Christian charity Ambassadors Football Great Britain. They, of course, do have a website, gb.ambassadorsfootball.org. And in a moment, we will hear from their CEO. Each day, we're going to be hearing from different members of the team, but Martin will be joining us next as he guides us in prayer. But we do hope that you will not only join in this time for prayer, but you will also share some of their resources with friends, family. Start a conversation, not only about football, but also about faith. The World Cup offers us that opportunity, doesn't it?
1: My name is Martin Bateman, and I am the CEO of Ambassadors Football Great Britain. Every 4 years, the world focuses on the celebration of sport that is the FIFA World Cup. But football continues all year round, and Ambassadors Football helps churches to be able to reach out to their communities through this beautiful game. Through training and outreach, through camps and tournaments, we want to share the love of Jesus with as many people who will hear. Please pray for us as we share that in these months and years ahead through weekly and regular projects. Father God, I thank you for the opportunity we have to share your good news through this game of football. May you help us to be able to train up more churches and individuals to share their faith through this beautiful game. In Jesus' name, amen.

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But God sees and knows you.

0: May you be given the faith to grasp that the Creator of all things is aware of you at this very moment. You are not hidden, lost, or forgotten. God loves you.
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1: Every Friday night at 10, join me, Joel Brown, for the sound of fusion. Come and celebrate the hope we have in Jesus with an energizing and uplifting hour of the very best Christian Afro beats and Afro gospel.

Earlier, we were considering this coming weekend and how it is Sanctuary Sunday. And if you want to listen back to that conversation with the Reverend Dr. Inderjit Bogle, of course, it will be available when the show finishes in a moment over on our UCB Player app. But also this weekend, it is, of course, Father's Day. And on tomorrow's show, we're going to be hearing from author Emma Fowle, who has shared her personal story of growing up with a dad who was a world champion powerlifter, but who became addicted to drugs, and he actually left them as a family just weeks after Emma became a Christian. And what happened after that? Well, as she says, years of chaos, but eventually both her parents finding God and reconciliation. It is remarkable what Emma has to say and share. And so we'll hear from her tomorrow morning, just after 9 o'clock. I hope you'll join me for that and plenty else. You take care. Steve Best arriving in a moment for after 1 o'clock and taking you through the early part of the afternoon. And thank you very much for all your messages and being a part of not only our time for prayer, but also Talking Point today. Have a great Monday afternoon. Bye for now.

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1: UCB News at 1 o'clock. I'm Peter Wooding. YouTube is warning that a social media ban for under-16s could push children onto less safe services. It's on the list of platforms that will be blocked to young people in the UK from early next year. Catherine Hill, Director of Care for the Family, says she's aware many teenagers will find a way around the ban, but says that's not the point.
2: This is not a silver bullet by any stretch of the imagination. But what I think it is a cultural shift. Ultimately, this is the responsibility of family, but those policies are going to help us with that.
1: She adds that it's important to talk about such issues and the dangers that are present online. Kemi Badenoch has offered to work with the government on reducing welfare spending so it can go to defence instead. It follows last week's resignations of the Defence and Armed Forces ministers. They quit over the lack of investment in the military and the delay in publishing the Defence Investment Plan. The Conservative leader says this must be addressed.
3: This should not be a left-wing or right-wing issue. This should be a cross-party issue. But the fact that Keir Starmer is so dismissive of the idea of working with anybody and is just going to keep the defence funding as low as it is, to the point where his own ministers are resigning, I think is absolutely shocking. It's shocking.
1: The US and Iran have announced the framework for peace. It's due to be signed on Friday, aimed at ending the fighting on all fronts and seeing the Strait of Hormuz also reopen. And a major week-long Christian outreach concluded over the weekend in Croatia's capital city. Zagreb Fest brought together churches from across the city in partnership with Palau UK. Led by evangelists Andrew and Wendy Palau, the week included a women's event, a men's event, and a public festival, with many responding to gospel invitations. That's the latest UCB news. Your next update in an hour.
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4: This is the confidence we have in approaching God, that if we ask anything according to his will, he hears us. 1 John 5:14.

Ah, there we go. Sam Bowman and Your Eyes. Well, good afternoon. Normal service has been restored, if I can remember how to do what that is. Thank you to Vicky. This is Steve Vess in the afternoon. I am he. I am the titular Steve. And my first job is to say a huge thank you for your extraordinary generosity last week. You know, we live in an age where there are cost of living worries that everybody has, and yet you stepped up with an amount that was, I don't think miraculous is an overstatement, actually. £380,000 came in by close of play on Friday. It's, over the weekend, it's gone up to £389,000. And, yeah, we are just stunned, beyond grateful. £50,000 came in the last 3 hours of the appeal, believe it or not, which is incredible, too. So thank you for giving so selflessly. We really, really appreciate it. We're just blown away by, like I say, at this sort of time when fuel prices are going up and everything's going up, energy prices and everything, you really did an amazing job. So if you hear nothing else today, I hope you will hear that we are massively grateful. So thank you so much. Got some good stuff for you today. If you can remember what comes in the show normally, we got our record of the week. We'll play you that. We've got After Two. We've got Flick or Trick. You can win a standing ovation on the show. And something specially for the World Cup, After Three, we're doing for the next 2 weeks. It's World Cup Team of the Day. Find out more about that by staying tuned, basically. And, of course, some wonderful music. This is another new song, one of our new June tunes. You try saying that after a spot of lunch. This is from Damaris Gomez, who's just put out a wonderful album, which you really need to check out. It's just full of top tunes, actually. I mean, I really mean it. The album is called The Space in Between. And I played a track from it, actually, a new track off it on Saturday night, on Saturday Night with Steve. But this is the current single from her. It's on the album, too. It's called Long Gone.

0: Isn't that beautiful? It's from the new album from Damaris Gomez. That is called Long Gone. If you enjoyed that, you will absolutely love the rest of that album. So I thoroughly recommend you get hold of it. It's my favourite album of the year so far by quite a long distance. But there's still some good albums to come, by the way, later this year. There's a new Four King and Country one coming in September. New Switchfoot as well. All sorts of stuff going on. Right, 1:10. We've got Marisa coming next.
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Refugees, immigrants, small boats. Let's be honest, they are trigger phrases for many people, guaranteeing a reaction. Because we've all read the papers, they come over here getting a free ride, taking our jobs, undermining our Christian British culture. And whether you think like that or not, truth is, those thoughts are shaping our society and affecting immigrants and non-immigrants alike. So if Leviticus 19 says, love the foreigner in your land as yourself, what should the Christian message be? Are migrants the problem or the scapegoat? It's Life Issues, available now on UCB Player. Small boats, big problem.

0: That is Rachel Nemiroff with Honest to God. This is Steve Best in the afternoon, back in full effect here on this Monday, the 15th of June. Still to come, we've got a brand new record of the week to introduce to you. Plus, we'll take a look at the latest weather. But now it's time to amaze your family and friends with the welcome return of
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3: Many of the stories and proverbial sayings of Jesus have become part of everyday language. 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

Well, you know, one thing about UCB appeals is it's trying to remember what you normally do after one's finished. After 5 days of doing what you're not used to doing at all, getting back to regular radio isn't quite as easy as you might think. Anyway, we're getting there. We're gradually getting used to it. We're going to take a look at the weather now. Firstly, looking at the pollen forecast, high to very high levels today for England, Wales and Northern Ireland, low to medium for Scotland. And your afternoon weather, you've got a mix of sunshine and scattered showers, some heavier outbreaks possible in the north and west, a brisk breeze for many, and temperatures between 12 in the far north and 23 in southeast England. We'll take a look at your weather for tonight a bit later on. Record of the week's coming up very soon as well, but first this one from Terrian and Toby Mac.

0: That's Therion featuring the man whose band she started her musical career in, Toby Mac, and that is called Hope Road. Some great new music out from Therion at the moment, by the way. You can hear a lot of that on our sister station UCB2 because it has quite a worshipful nature to it. Right, still to come, we've got Wordscapes, which is themed today, at least, around the World Cup. So that'll be interesting. That's coming up in a few minutes. But right now it's time for our first play this week of our brand new UCB1 Record of the Week. And it's an artist you might not have heard of before. He's a chap from Ohio in the United States by the name of Eli Gable. You may well have heard of him playing on the Origins program on Wednesday nights with Bex. But he's a fairly new name to us for the rest of the day. His music, he describes it as mountain soul, which I find rather interesting. And it really does have an earnest, soulful quality to it, no doubt about that. This is his first song of the year, actually, called What a Year. And I think you'll be able to relate to it, because one thing we talk about a lot on this show is how Jesus never said that the life of a Christian was going to be easy. It's not like as soon as you become a Christian, you're wrapped in that ready breck protective glow. You know, everything doesn't, the road doesn't suddenly become wider and everything becomes easier. In fact, sometimes it's quite the opposite. And this song is about just that, the fact that the Christian life was never meant to be easy, in inverted commas. And it's called What a Year. Eli Gable, it's our record of the week. Check it out, see what you think.
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That is the new record of the week. Eli Gable is his name, and that's a great song about how the Christian life isn't necessarily straightforward when we become a Christian. It can be just as complicated as anybody else's, for that matter. 10-minute Bible Talks is coming up very shortly. We are remaining in the Psalms. We're at Psalm 123 today, so I've got a few left. And we're in the company of Keith Simon. And among the questions he'll be asking today is, how do you approach God? How do we see God? And therefore, in what way do we approach him? That's coming up today in just a few minutes on 10-Minute Bible Talks. Right now, there's some sad news coming in this afternoon. The pioneering investigative reporter Roger Cook, who built his career, really, confronting criminals face-to-face on camera and even challenging them on their own doorsteps, do you remember that, has died at the age of 83 after a short illness. He had a distinguished and award-winning career in journalism, but his family also say he was first and foremost a beloved husband and father. And he was actually born in New Zealand. You may not realise that. He joined ITV back in 1985, and a couple of years later, he launched that programme, The Cook Report, which you might remember. He used to get huge audiences as well, and continued for a number of years. And not only was Roger Cook very, very fearless in his pursuit of criminals, con men, and all kinds of corruption, he also exposed child pornography, Northern Ireland protection rackets, baby trading in Brazil, and the illicit ivory trade, among other things. So quite the character, and a real trailblazer, Roger Cook, who's passed away at the age of 83.

0: Chidiya Ohiagu with King D Music on UCB One with Heaven's Got My Back. Coming up in just a second, it's the welcome return of Wordscapes. But first, let's talk about the weather again, because that's what we do in this country. Because some more bursts of summery weather are set to return this week. Do you remember a couple of weeks ago when it was really hot and then it just suddenly went blur? I'll be honest with you, I prefer it when it's blur. I know that's going to be an unpopular thing to say, but from the point of view of allergies and just general comfort, I prefer it when it's not baking hot. Thank you very much. But I can understand how you might disagree. So I guess we'll have to agree to disagree on that one. Anyway, temperatures are forecast this week to reach 82 Fahrenheit in some places. That's 28 Celsius for those who need the Celsius. It's also going to be dry for most of us as well. There will, though, still be some spells of rain around. Here's the bad news, though, for hay fever sufferers. Pollen levels are likely to rise. Of course, as I was intimating there, increasing temperatures in the wake of wet weather means higher pollen. So I'm afraid those of us who suffer from that are going to have to make sure we've got our meds. So you know what to do. So anyway, there we go. It is going to get a bit warmer. And at the moment, it doesn't really say how long this is going to last for. But anyway, we're looking at a nice week anyway. The switch to westerly winds at the weekend means temperatures are going to dip again, but then some weather forecasters are saying there might be another return of a bit more heat after the weekend. We'll just have to wait and see, won't we? Right then, it is time for the return of this.
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0: Yes, culture time, everyone. Culture. Culture, innit? Innit? I don't know, don't ask. Well, the World Cup is underway, as you, I'm sure you don't need me to tell you. Later on, we've got a brand new feature which we're running for the next 2 weeks, World Cup Team of the Day. But before that, we're going to take a look at something which you'll have heard a lot of already at this World Cup, and that is the use of the word soccer instead of football. Now, there is a practical reason why Americans use soccer, because they need to distinguish it from their American football game, which they just call football. So it is practical for Americans. American football, of course, is kind of like a weird hybrid between football and rugby. I love it. I mean, I love American football. I'm a huge fan of it. Anyway, that's beside the point here. How did the word soccer emerge? That is the thing. Well, among wealthy university students here in the UK in the 1880s and 90s, there was a habit of shortening words and adding the letters ER to the end, creating a kind of slang. So instead of breakfast, they would say brekker. B-R-E-K-K-E-R. That hasn't really caught on. Now it's brekkie, isn't it? But applied to rugby, they would call it rugger, which it still is, of course. But what about soccer? The only thing we do know for sure is that it does come from Oxford. We know that much. And the theory is that what students did, because football was originally known as association football. Yeah, we have the Football Association, the FA, and association football was what the name was originally known as. Although obviously way too complicated to say that all the time. And so the theory is that students took the SOC from the middle of the word association and added the ER, which they were doing anyway, to make soccer. Now, this is only a theory, but it's, let's be honest, it's the best theory anyone's got, unless, of course, you know better. So we think that's where it comes from. We're pretty sure, one thing we're about sure of is that it was an Oxford thing. And so there we go. In fact, in the late 1880s, they used the word soccer with a double C or with an S with a CK, although that came out of use. So there we go. Soccer is now used, of course, in the States, but also in Australia, New Zealand, South Africa and Canada. And there you go. That's what we think, at least, is the origins of the word soccer, which, like I say, you're hearing a lot at the moment in the context of the 2026 World Cup. Anyway.

0: did.
1: Well, here on UCB One, we add new songs to our playlist once every month, and that is one of our new June songs. It's Josiah Queen, and his new one is called Make Heaven Crowded. Well, it's time now for the return of 10-Minute Bible Talks here on Steve Best in the Afternoon. And in case you'd lost where we got up to, we're on Psalm 123 with Keith Simon, who's going to show us how God is our gracious master. Let's have a listen.
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5: I'm Keith Simon. How do you approach God? For a lot of us, if we're honest, we approach God more like he's our servant than our king. We come to him with our lists of demands, our hopes for how he can make our lives more comfortable, and our requests for him to fix whatever problems we're facing. In other words, our dear gods have turned into, hey, Alexis. Dear God, I want this. Dear God, do this. Dear God, give me this. It's almost as if we've reversed the roles. We expect God to serve us when we're the ones who should be serving him. Have you ever heard of pet theology? It's been said that dogs have masters and cats have staff. Dogs are eager to please their masters. Cats tend to think you are there to take care of them. A dog says, you pet me, feed me, shelter me, and love me. You must be God. But a cat says, you pet me, feed me, shelter me, and love me. I must be God. In a similar way, many Christians look at all that God has done for them. And while they say he is master, we treat him like the staff. They think life is all about them, and they use God to make them happy. But Psalm 123 gives us a very different picture of how we should approach God. It begins with an image of humble submission. Here's verses 1 and 2. I lift up my eyes to you who sit enthroned in heaven. As the eyes of slaves look to the hand of their master, as the eyes of a female slave look to the hand of her mistress, so our eyes look to the Lord our God till he shows us mercy. This psalm paints a picture of dependence. Eyes are lifted. The person is waiting for mercy. They're waiting for a word, a gesture, a sign from the one who sits enthroned in heaven. It's about looking to God, recognizing his authority, and knowing he's the one we serve. But most of us don't like the idea of serving someone. But it's the reality that we all face, whether we know it or not.

0: not everyone serves somebody. And that's not just an idea you find in the Bible. It's something people throughout history have recognized. Bob Dylan famously saying, "You're going to have to serve somebody." And that's for sure the truth. Everyone worships something. Everyone is loyal to someone. The question isn't if we serve. The question is, who or what are we serving? Psalm 123 tells us who we should serve. In verses 1 and 2, the psalm gives us this image of looking to God like slaves look to the hand of their master. Now, it's an uncomfortable image for most of us because we tend to think of freedom as the opposite of servitude. We live in a culture that tells us that freedom is being able to do whatever we want, whenever we want. But the Bible paints a different picture of freedom. The truth is, we all serve something. Some of us serve our careers, spending all our energy trying to climb the corporate ladder. Some of us serve the opinion of others, constantly seeking approval and affirmation. Some of us serve money, comfort, success. And the irony is that in serving those things, we become enslaved to them. David Foster Wallace, the famous novelist, once said in a commencement speech, "In the day-to-day trenches of adult life, there is no such thing as not worshiping. Everybody worships. The only choice we get is what to worship." Wallace, who wasn't a Christian, went on to say that if you worship money, you'll never have enough. If you worship beauty, you'll always feel ugly. If you worship power, you'll always feel weak. The things we serve, if they're not God, will eventually consume us. That's what Psalm 123 is getting at. The psalmist knows that serving God is the only path that leads to life. Everything else we serve will leave us empty. So the psalmist lifts his eyes to God, waiting for his mercy, because he knows that God alone is worthy of service and worship. So who or what are you serving right now? Are you giving your heart to something that will ultimately leave you empty? What would it look like for you to lift your eyes to God, to trust Him alone to give you purpose and meaning? Our culture tends to think of freedom as having no rules, no boundaries, no obligations. But that kind of freedom often leaves us feeling lost and directionless. The Bible offers a radically different view of freedom. True freedom is found in serving Christ. When we look to God and serve Him, we're free to live out the purpose for which we were created. We're free to be who God made us to be. Paul writes in Galatians 5:1, "It is for freedom that Christ has set us free. Stand firm then, and do not let yourselves be burdened again by a yoke of slavery." Paul is telling us that freedom in Christ is not about doing whatever we want. It's about being free from the things that enslave us. When we serve Christ, we are free to live with purpose, free to live with joy, free to live with an identity that can't be shaken or stolen. It's not freedom from serving someone, it's freedom in serving the right person, Jesus. When you serve Christ, you're not a slave to the shifting opinions of others. You're not trapped by the endless pursuit of wealth, success, or status. You're free to live with a purpose that goes beyond yourself. You're free to live in the security of knowing that you belong to God and nothing can take that away. So let me ask you, what does freedom look like in your life? Are you chasing after the world's version of freedom, doing whatever you want, but still feeling empty? Or are you living in the true freedom that comes from serving Christ, knowing that in Him, you have a purpose and an unshakable identity? Psalm 123 not only points us to serving God, but it also reveals something deeper about our relationship with Him. Because when we look to God, as the psalmist says, we're not just looking to a master, we're looking to a father. And that changes everything. See, in the Roman world, the idea of being a servant was often tied to status, but the gospel flips this idea upside down. Yes, we're called to serve Christ, but serving Christ brings us into a relationship with God that is far more intimate than a servant-master relationship. Through Jesus, we become sons and daughters of God. Paul writes in Romans 8, "The Spirit," and by that he means the Holy Spirit, "you receive does not make you slaves so that you live in fear again. Rather, the Spirit you received brought about your adoption for sonship, and by Him we cry, 'Abba, Father.' The Spirit Himself testifies with our spirit that we are God's children." See, when we serve Christ, we're brought into God's family. We're no longer slaves in the way the world sees slavery. Instead, we're sons and daughters of the King. Our identity is secure in Him. But when we serve Christ, we find more than just purpose and identity. We also find rest. This might seem counterintuitive. After all, serving sounds like work. It sounds like something we give rather than something we receive. But Jesus turns that notion upside down. Matthew 11, He invites us, "Come to Me, all you who are weary and burdened, and I will give you rest. For My yoke is easy and My burden is light." Jesus is saying that serving Him doesn't weigh us down. Instead, it frees us to experience true peace. Unlike the world's masters who demand more of us and leave us drained, Jesus gives rest to those who come to Him. When we place ourselves in His care, lifting our eyes as the psalmist does, we don't find a taskmaster demanding perfection. We find a Savior offering grace. Serving God isn't about striving harder. It's about finding peace in His presence, letting go of the pressures and anxieties that burden us. Think about that. When we serve other things, they take from us, and we end up feeling anxious, exhausted, empty. But when we serve Christ, He fills us. He lightens our burdens. He brings us peace. He reminds us that we're not alone. Serving God doesn't drain us. It sustains us. So here's the question. Are you willing to lift your eyes as the psalmist did and trust God with your life? Are you ready to stop serving the things that exhaust you and start living in the freedom and rest that only He can offer? Psalm 123 invites us to approach God with a heart of submission and trust. It reminds us that we all serve someone and that serving Christ is the only path to true freedom, to true rest, and true identity. In serving Christ, we find not only a Master who is faithful, but a Father who loves us deeply and calls us His children. Today, lift up your eyes to Him. Release the burdens that other masters have placed on your shoulders and accept the rest, the purpose, and the security that only God can provide. Serve Him faithfully, knowing that in Christ you are fully known, fully loved, and eternally secure. Amen.
1: Amen. Thank you very much indeed, Keith. And tomorrow we'll be looking at Psalm 124 with Tanya Wilmoth. And we'll be asking questions such as, are the eyes of your heart set on God? And is God really with us in those frustrating moments? You can first hear it at around 20 past one tomorrow morning. Then you can hear it with Bex on Breakfast at 5:30. And then here on Steve Best in the afternoon.

we are just approaching 2 o'clock here on Steve Best in the afternoon on UCB One. Rebecca Smith is standing by with our national and international news headlines. After that, it is your chance once more to win a standing ovation. Yes, the delighted return of Flick or Trick. That'll be here just after two. And don't forget, we've still got our World Cup Team of the Day coming later in the show.

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1: UCB News at 2 o'clock. I'm Rebecca Smith. Under-16s will be banned from social media from early next year, a move which the Prime Minister insists will make children happier. Snapchat's among them, but it's warned the measures will just push young people to less safe platforms. Messaging apps like WhatsApp aren't included. Catherine Hill, Director of Care for the Family, says she's aware many teenagers will find a way around the ban, but says that's not the point.
2: This is not a silver bullet by any stretch of the imagination. But what I think it is a cultural shift. Ultimately, this is the responsibility of family, but those policies are going to help us with that.
1: She adds that it's important to talk about such issues and the dangers that are present online. Police say arrests are being made at a protest outside the Royal Courts of Justice after the decision to ban Palestine Action was upheld. The Court of Appeals backed the Home Office in proscribing the group as a terrorist organisation, overturning a High Court ruling in February. Here's Lady Chief Justice Baroness Carr.
3: We were satisfied that the prescription decision was a justified and proportionate interference, that the prescription decision was not merely a judgment based on Palestine Action's past activities. It involved an assessment of future risk to national security.
1: Campaigners are planning to go to the Supreme Court. Two men have been found guilty over arson attacks on property linked to Sir Keir Starmer. A car and flat were set alight in North London last May. The French president claims both France and Britain are ready to lead a mission in the Strait of Hormuz. Donald Trump says the major shipping route will reopen on Friday when a tentative peace deal will be signed. And Emma Raducanu is withdrawn from the Nottingham Open tennis following her run to the final at Queen's Club. The British number one lost to Croatia's Donna Vekic yesterday in straight sets. Action at Wimbledon gets underway in a fortnight's time. That's the latest UCB News, your next update in an hour.
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4: For he has rescued us from the dominion of darkness and brought us into the kingdom of the Son he loves, in whom we have redemption, the forgiveness of sins. Colossians 1:13-14.

Hello, good afternoon. Welcome to Steve Best in the Afternoon. This is Monday, June the 15th, and just wanted to give you an update on what's been going on in the appeal. In fact, it's a good time for me to do that, because when we left things on Friday night at 7, it was at £380,000, which is fantastic. Another 9,000 or so came in over the weekend, and I was going to say that the total was on £389,000. However, we've just this morning had a donation come in from a friend in London who didn't want their name to be mentioned, of just over £7,000. And so now the total is on £398,000. So it's very close to £400,000, which is, well, when we said it was miraculous before, it really is beyond miraculous. So what can we say? Thank you so much for your generosity over the last week. So it's now £398,000 is where the total is as of literally just a few minutes ago, as we're working on getting those donations put in. Right, 2:05, it is time for the return now of the much-beloved opportunity for you to win yourself a standing ovation on the show. It's our movie-based quiz, Flick or Trick. Cue the music.

All right, then, that is time for Flick or Trick, our movie-based quiz. We bring you two movie plots. One of them is a complete fake. The other one is genuine. All we want to do is know which is the genuine one, please. Which is the real one out of the two I'm about to give you? You've got four songs. We're very generous, you know, four songs to work this out. And then just after 20 past two, somebody's going to win today's standing ovation. So are you ready? Here are your two movie plots. Don't forget, one of these is genuine. Which one is it? Is it plot number one? Three world-famous tenors have one chaotic day to make it to a globally televised concert while dodging obsessive fans, mistaken identities, feuding managers, and a series of increasingly ridiculous opera-related disasters. Or is it plot number two? Over 2 days in the life of the Beatles, the band struggled to keep themselves and Paul McCartney's mischievous grandfather in check while preparing for a live TV performance. Incredibly, one of those is genuine, the other one isn't. But which is the real plot out of those two? If you think you know, here is how you can become a part of the mayhem today. You can email steve@ucb.co.uk. That is steve@ucb.co.uk. Or else you can message us on WhatsApp. The number there is 01782 911 111. That is +44 1782 911 111 from wherever you are in the world. And somebody is about to win themselves a standing ovation on the show. We will give you another chance to hear those clues very shortly, or those plots. But in the meantime, we've got to play some tunes while you're thinking about that. And here comes the first from Taya. This is going to be good. No, honestly, that's what it's called.

0: It's Tie Up and Gonna Be Good. We'll repeat those clues or those plots for you in a few minutes. Or do you want to hear them now? We'll do them a bit later. Just want to quickly mention Word for Today, which is coming up in around half an hour's time, our daily devotional. And we're talking a little bit about how the church at Ephesus was told by God that they had left their first love and they were neither hot nor cold, but lukewarm. I've often heard it said, you know, that people, that lukewarmness is actually a lot more worrying than people who are very much against the gospel. Someone who's very opposed means they've actually thought about it, but lukewarm people tend not to have thought about it that much and don't have an opinion either way. It's an interesting, whether it's correct or not, I don't know, but it's an interesting thought anyway. Nonetheless, we'll be discovering a bit more about that as we get into our daily devotional. It's coming up in about half an hour's time, Word for Today. But coming up in a moment, we'll give you another chance to hear the two movie plots in today's Flick or Trick.
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20 past two with Ben Fuller. Right, we are just approaching the end of today's Flick or Trick competition. Your chance to win yourself a standing ovation by telling me which of the two movie plots I'm about to give you is genuine, because one of them is real, the other one, however, is not. So which of these two is genuine? You've got one more song after this to tell me. Is it plot number one that is a genuine article? Three world-famous tenors have one chaotic day to make it to a globally televised concert while dodging obsessive fans, mistaken identities, feuding managers, and a series of increasingly ridiculous opera-related disasters. Or could it be plot number two that's genuine? Over 2 days in the life of the Beatles, the band struggled to keep themselves and Paul McCartney's mischievous grandfather in check while preparing for a live TV performance. Incredibly, one of those is not genuine. Which is the real thing out of those two? Is it plot one or plot two? You've got one more song to tell me. And the song is another new one here, new for June. From Dawson Shoreman. Now, Dawson is an artist from the States. I'm pretty sure he was part of a musical duo, but I haven't yet found their name. Anyway, he has just released a solo album back in May called Mystery. This song is actually on it. Features Joel Figueroa, who's an artist you can hear on Saturday Night with Steve quite regularly. I was looking through the track listing for this album, and I was quite intrigued with the last song on the album, which is called The Song I Haven't Written Yet. So maybe I'll dust that one off and play that on Saturday for you in Saturday Night with Steve. In the meantime, this is a single from the album called Fair Fight.

New for June, good song from Dawson Shoreman and Joel Figueroa. That is Fair Fight. And by the way, I have discovered who Dawson Shoreman is. And sure enough, he was in a duo. They were called Oaks, O-A-K-S. It was Dawson and his brother Colton. Whether they're still doing stuff together, I don't know. But certainly, Dawson is doing very well as a solo artist. And that album that came out in May, of course, is a solo album too. So there we go. If you're an anorak or a bit of a music nerd, you'll have enjoyed those last 30 seconds. If not, you're just saying, come on, Steve, get on with it. So then, which of the two plots I gave you is the genuine article? I can tell you that it was plot number two. Plot number one was completely made up. Doesn't exist at all. But of course, that was Hard Day's Night, the Beatles plot. So if you said that, well done. And as ever, there can only be one winner for today's standing ovation. And Sheila is today's winner. Well done, Sheila. You got it absolutely right. You have won today's standing ovation like this. If you enjoyed that and thinking to yourself, I'd rather like a standing ovation, well, just make sure you tune in tomorrow after two. We'll do another one then. Still to come on this hour of the show, we've got our daily devotional word for today, and we've got to look in a bit more detail at one of the big stories in the news today.

0: Nice to have Flick or Trick back. I hope you enjoyed that. We'll do it again, of course, for you tomorrow, just after the 2 o'clock news. Time, though, now to take a look in a bit more detail at one of the big news stories of the day. And Sir Keir Starmer has said he's giving children their childhoods back after banning social media for under-16s. From early next year, children will not be able to access sites like TikTok, Instagram and Facebook. The move has been welcomed by many child safety campaigners. Here's more from UCB News reporter Peter Wooding.
1: The Prime Minister says he wants to give kids their childhoods back as he confirms a ban on social media for all under-16s.
2: I feel for this generation. I think back to my own childhood. And yes, the early 1970s weren't always picnic. But we didn't have to deal with anything like this. A technology that intrudes into every corner of a life.
1: Young people won't be able to have accounts on TikTok, YouTube, Snapchat and Instagram. The government's also looking at overnight curfews and introducing a forced break in doom scrolling for older teenagers. Amy Ruffle from Smartphone Free Childhood thinks it's a good start.
3: I think it would be naive to say that this ban today is a silver bullet. I think it's the first step towards changing a social norm that we know as parents, and in fact young people and children are telling us themselves as well, that social media and the amount of time they spend on it is not serving them in a positive way.
1: Messaging apps will be exempt, but there will be restrictions on gaming platforms like Roblox. The Tories have welcomed it. Shadow Education Secretary Laura Trott believes children are crying out for a ban.
4: It's just the pressure for them every single day to reply to those messages, to look at those streaks, to do stuff that they don't want to do in order to get likes and clicks. It's just wrong, and this is going to change things for them, and that is a very positive thing.
1: Catherine Hill, Director of Care for the Family, says she's aware many teenagers will find a way around the ban, but says that's not the point.
5: This is not a silver bullet by any stretch of the imagination, but what I think it is a cultural shift. Ultimately, this is the responsibility of family, but those policies are going to help us with that.
1: 16-year-old Tyler Parsons is the member of Youth Parliament for Dorset. He thinks the expected reforms need some fine-tuning.
6: I would hope there was an under-13-year-old ban because I think it would be harder to get round. But I also think parents should take the responsibility. They should be able to take young people's phones away from them. They have restrictions you can put on their phone, screen time. They can search the phone to make sure they're not downloading apps.
1: Mark Gilmore, policy advisor for the Evangelical Alliance, has welcomed the ban.
7: For too long, tech companies have driven the agenda, and we have exposed our children to risk online. It is encouraging. We have been calling at the Evangelical Alliance for a social media ban and wider social media regulation for the best part of a year.
1: Sir Keir Starmer says the measures will come into force next spring. Peter Wooding, reporting for UCB News.
0: Thank you very much indeed, Pete. And if you'd like to hear more stories from today, all you've got to do is head to the UCB Player app and click on UCB News, bringing hope beyond the headlines.

Anthem Lights, that is Wings. This is Steve Best in the afternoon on UCB1. Time now for a look at the weather. Pollen levels high to very high for England, Wales and Northern Ireland. Low to medium for Scotland. This afternoon, a mix of sunshine and scattered showers. Some heavier outbreaks possibly in the north and west. And a brisk breeze for many. Your temperatures in the far north, 12 and 23 in the southeast of England. Tonight, cloud will increase through the evening and overnight with showery rain in the north and west at times. Mostly dry though in the southeast with clear spells. Lows of 9 in the north, 17 in the south.

Picking one out of the bag in just about half an hour's time. So join us for the first World Cup team of the day. It's coming up at around a quarter past three. Coming up now, music from a woman originally from Venezuela, now based in Spain. And if you're talking about perfect pop, this girl knows all about it. She produces some absolutely amazing stuff. It's Maddie Moon.

0: If you love pure pop music, that is about as good as it gets from Maddie Moon. That is In Your Hands. This is Steve Best in the Afternoon, and it's time now for our daily devotional.
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2: God has more in store for you. The Lord charged the church Ephesus with having left your first love. See Revelations 2 verse 4. And the church of Laodicea with being neither hot nor cold, but lukewarm. See Revelation 3 verses 15 and 16. Artie Kendall said the greatest opposition to what God wants to do next comes from those who are on the cutting edge of what God did last. Listen to the following scriptures carefully and prayerfully. Ecclesiastes 7 verse 10. Do not say, why were the former days better than these? For you do not inquire wisely concerning this. Proverbs 4 verse 18. The path of the just is like the shining sun, that shines ever brighter unto the perfect day. Hosea 6 verse 3. Let us know, let us pursue the knowledge of the Lord. He will come to us like rain, like the latter and former rain to the earth. John 16, verses 13 and 14. When he, the Spirit of truth, has come, he will guide you into all truth. For he will not

speak on his own authority, but whatever he hears, he will speak, and he will tell you things to come. He will glorify me, for he will take of what is mine and declare it to you. Jeremiah 33, verse 3. Call to me, and I will answer you, and show you great and mighty things which you do not know. And Ephesians 3, verses 18 and 19. May you be able to comprehend the width and length and depth and height, to know the love of Christ which passes knowledge, that you may be filled with all the fullness of God. The word for today is, God has more in store for you.

0: That is another brand new June song, this time from Tori Kelly. It's called Control. Great to have her back with some fantastic music as well. Let me just tell you about something which took place over the weekend. I don't know whether you know much about open water swimming. It's certainly becoming a big thing. A lot of it's done in the sea, but there is, of course, some large expanses of open water inland, one of them being Lake Windermere, and that's where the Great North Swim just took place. People describe the conditions as choppy, but nonetheless over 10,000 swimmers were there, plus more than double that number watching. Now this has been going since 2008, not the same race obviously, when about 2,500 people took part, but now it's up to 10,000. There was a real range of distances for swimmers of all ages and abilities. There was also a half-mile quiet wave swim for those wanting more personal space and fewer crowds. And for the first time, stand-up paddleboarding was allowed as well. The event director said it was a celebration of the landscape, the community, and a chance for people to come together. Apparently the water temperature was around 16 Celsius, which is 62 Fahrenheit, which meant wetsuits were optional, although people were encouraged to wear them. I think I would be wearing several layers more than a wetsuit if it was me doing it. But you know what? I just get this kind of inevitable feeling that one day I'm going to end up doing some open water swimming. I don't particularly want to, but I think it's going to happen one of these days. So just watch this space.
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Well, it's very nearly 3 o'clock here on Steve Best in the afternoon this Monday. And coming up in just a moment, we'll get the latest news headlines with Rebecca Smith. Coming up after that, it's the first of a two-week series of World Cup Team of the Day. Yes, the World Cup is well and truly underway now. And every day we'll be taking a look at one of the teams, but not just finding out a bit about the country, but also about their access to the Word of God, with our friends at Wycliffe Bible Translators. Find out more after three.

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1: UCB News at 2 o'clock. I'm Rebecca Smith. YouTube is warning that a social media ban for under-16s could push children onto less safe services. It's on the list of platforms that will be blocked to young people in the UK from early next year. They won't be able to access TikTok, Snapchat and Instagram either. The Prime Minister says he's standing firm.
2: I want this message to be heard loud and clear. I am not prepared to compromise on the safety and happiness of our children. And that is why this ban must happen. And that is why this ban will happen.
1: Sukia Starmer's also looking at potential overnight curfews and breaks in infinite scrolling for older teenagers. The US Vice President says he hopes to release the text of an agreement designed to end the war in Iran in the coming days. J.D. Vance has told American broadcasters he expects the Strait of Hormuz to reopen without tolls on a long-term basis. Two men have been found guilty over arson attacks on properties linked to Sukia Starmer, which police say aimed to cause unrest. Roman Lavrinovich and Stanislav Karpyuk were paid by a Russian-speaking mastermind. They started a fire at the Prime Minister's former home last May and torched a car he'd previously owned. Commander Helen Flanagan's head of counter-terror policing in London.
3: There is no evidence to suggest they knew who they were targeting or why, but clearly the tasking was to intimidate and create fear for the Prime Minister and to attack the UK.
1: Protests have followed the Court of Appeal upholding a ban on Palestine Action as a terrorist organisation. Five judges overturned a High Court ruling made in February. And football fans across England and Wales who were subject to banning orders have been warned to surrender their passports. Around 6% of people prohibited from attending matches have yet to hand theirs in. Ahead of England's opening match of the World Cup in Dallas on Wednesday, a final warning is being given to the 114 supporters yet to give over their passports. That's the latest UCB News.
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4: Jesus replied, "Love the Lord your God with all your heart, with all your soul, and with all your mind." 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

Another band who are going to be at Big Church Festival in a couple of months' time, that is Gable Price and Friends. In fact, another artist coming up in just a moment. But first, welcome to the final hour of Steve Best in the Afternoon, this Monday, the 15th of June. Still to come this hour, we've got the Afternoon Movement Snack, a couple of tunes to get you moving, I hope at least. Also coming up, we're doing something brand new for the next 2 weeks. We're bringing you World Cup Team of the Day in the company of Robin Peake from the Wycliffe Bible Translators. He's going to be telling us a few factoids about one of the teams playing today in one of the four matches, along with talking a little bit about how much access they have to the Word of God. Interesting stuff. I really like this idea. I can say that because I didn't have it. It's not my idea, but I think it's a brilliant one. Anyway, he's coming up in just a few minutes. We'll take a look at our first team after a couple more tunes. As I mentioned, this artist is going to be at Big Church Festival as well. It's Franny Cash.

0: Fabulous voice. It's Jimmy Levy and Take the Lead. What a great song. Before that, it was Franny Cash and Misfit. Right, just coming up on 3:15, time for something brand new for these next 2 weeks. With 48 different nations, a record number, competing at the World Cup, fans from every corner of the globe are going to be united by football. But while players share the same pitch, their citizens don't share the same access to the Bible. In fact, some competing nations might have thousands of different Bible translations available, while others are facing severe restrictions, shortages, or persecution connected to Bible ownership and distribution. So then, during these 2 weeks of group stages at the World Cup, we're going to be joined every day by Robin Peake, who's Deputy CEO of Wycliffe Bible Translators. And he's going to bring us some facts about one of the nations taking part each day, along with their access to the Word of God. Now, there are four matches today: Spain against Cape Verde, Belgium against Egypt, Saudi Arabia against Uruguay, and Iran against New Zealand. So let's see which team we're going to be talking about today. No balls in the bag there. So the idea is to pick one out. Just one. That's the noise that 48 balls make. Okay, I think we've got one. Right, we have. Okay, I'm going to pass that over to Robin. So then, Robin, tell us, who is our team today that we're going to be focusing on?
1: Today's World Cup team of the day is Cape Verde. One of the smallest countries in Africa, in both landmass and population, the Blue Sharks, as they are known, kick off against Spain this evening in their first ever World Cup. You probably haven't heard of their star players, Ryan Mendes and Roberto Lopez. But let's be honest, that doesn't really matter. What does matter is that there are people in Cape Verde who haven't heard of Jesus. And how can they, when the Bible still hasn't been translated into Cabo Verdeanu, the country's main language? Getting to the first World Cup is historic for Cape Verde, but getting their first Bible translation? That could be life-changing.
0: Tell you what, that puts things into perspective, doesn't it? Extraordinary. Thank you, Robin. He's going to be back tomorrow to take a look at another team in the games tomorrow and find out what access they have to the Word of God. But there's quite a sobering thought, isn't it, that there is no current Bible translation for the language of the people of Cape Verde. There's something to remember while you're watching the game tonight, if you're going to be watching, and maybe you could send up the odd prayer for them as well. Thanks again to Robin. He's back same time tomorrow.
2: I'm just a man who's lost some things and left with memories. I'm just a man who's growing older. I've made some friends along the way, I've made some enemies, but I pray they're all good in their souls.

0: dance. My joy never slips from me.
1: Another stunning voice, this time Major, and that is Joy in the Battle. Well, continuing talking about the World Cup, as you probably know if you're into football, China didn't qualify for this year's tournament, so they've taken a rather novel approach in who they're supporting this year. They've actually adopted a referee as the country's star representative at the tournament. Ma Ning has sparked viral memes and attracted sponsorships from major Chinese brands, including laptop maker Lenovo and also an electronics giant called Hisense, or Hisense. Probably what it is, isn't it? Steve, come on, wake up. Now, this referee, Ma, he's known for his rather stern style. In fact, at a match back in 2015 in Shanghai, he actually dished out 9 yellow cards and 3 red ones, which is a milestone in his refereeing career. And it also earned him the nickname the Card Master. So anyway, this is his second World Cup appearance. So instead of cheering for their team, the Chinese are going to be cheering for their referee. There's always one, isn't there? So we'll keep an eye out for Ma Ning. He's probably the one dishing out yellow and red cards like there was no tomorrow.

0: DJ Shuns with Philippa Bamgoy and Saint-Saëns. Or Saint. It could be anything, really. Anyway, song's called Wait in Vain. Now, still to come, we're going to get you moving with our movement snack. The weather is looking quite nice outside. Well, it is at least here at UCB headquarters. So hopefully a bit of a boogie around might be a nice thing. We'll be doing that about 4:45. And we'll also find out what Sarah's got in store for us at 4 o'clock in drive. We'll find that out as well. Plus, we've got some good tunes still to come, including new music from Aisha Woods. And in just a few minutes, we've got some hopeful coming up as well. We'll bring you the latest weather after Renee, and she's on the way in just a second.
1: Hi, I'm Ben Coed from Open Doors. What does it mean to have life in all its fullness that Jesus talks about? I was chatting with a remarkable man who, along with his wife, gave away a massive fortune he'd made. He started a charity which is still going. After years of living the high life, he lived and dressed simply. I was curious about it. I asked him, "You gave away millions of dollars, but God hasn't made you even richer. Does that mean that God doesn't give back when you give away?" His answer stayed with me for 30 years. "I used to have 4 homes of my own," he told me. "Now I know hundreds of folk around America who'll say to me, 'I've got a home in the Great Lakes. You can come and stay anytime.'" God's kingdom isn't a like-for-like transaction. It's way more varied and enriching.

Ahoy, it's Steve Best in the afternoon here on UCB1. It's Monday and it is just closing in on 3:30. Let's take a look at the latest weather situation this evening. We have cloud increasing in through the evening and overnight. Showery rain in the north and west at times. Mostly dry overnight in the southeast, so with clear spells. Lows of 9 in the north, 17 in the south. And tomorrow is looking cloudy and breezy with a few spells of light rain spreading from the southwest. Far southeast, though, should stay dry and sunny. It'll remain warm with highs of 25 in the far southeast. Here's some more brand new music now for the month of June. This is Hopeful.

0: New for June is California band Hopeful, and that one's called Like I Am Yours. Got another new song coming up in just a moment, actually. Just a reminder that we have still got to come the Movement Snack. We've got a couple of tunes that were part of the Appeal playlist last week, just to sort of give you a bit of a flashback there. So we'll play those for you. Hopefully they'll get you moving. It's coming up in about 10 minutes' time, so stay tuned for that. Right now, this is Judah Ball.
1: I hate myself at the moment.

0: So how did I get here?
1: Continuing on the theme of football, a fascinating story here from Wales about an 18-year-old girl who started reselling vintage football shirts and has made so much money that she now aims to graduate university debt-free. This is a girl called Ellery, and she set up an online football shirt resale business from her parents' spare room during her GCSEs 3 years ago. Well, now she's managed to open a shop in Cardiff, and she says her profits will actually help fund her law degree, describing the success of her side hustle as completely overwhelming and surreal. I'm not surprised. She was 15 when, back in 2023, she started selling some of her dad's old football shirts to make some extra money. Little did she know that it would blow up in such a big way. But according to recent data, many young people are actually turning to side hustles such as this to actually help fund their education and day-to-day living costs. It's either that, or I suppose you live with a lifetime of paying back your student loan, that kind of stuff. She did sell a few vintage shirts and then decided to take a leap and use the profits to buy a few more shirts. And she eventually opened a business and made £35,000 in profit before opening a shop in an arcade in Cardiff this week. Now, she says the intention of what she was doing wasn't actually to pay for university. It was more just for pocket money to fund typical teenage girl things. But it all kind of blew up a bit and took off. And now she's able to get to university by funding herself, which is fantastic. So fair play to her. Well done, Ellery. And I guess she's the go-to place if you want to check out some vintage football shirts. I'll have a word with our friends from the Big Man Up Top podcast. They always like those kind of things. Maybe they can get a deal. Here's another new song. This is Aisha Woods.

0: park last year mean they have to impose a maximum of 150 visitors at a time. It's therefore necessary, they say, to limit human impact and ensure protection of the heritage for future generations. There's also an £8.60 or €10 fee per visitor arriving at the beach by land, and anyone coming in by boat needs to pay €5. You can kind of understand there's a reason behind it. Obviously, they do want to make sure they can restore it and preserve the heritage for the locals, which is a fair point. But something worth remembering, that you won't be able to put an umbrella up unless you have a kid under 10 or you are over 65. And it can be pretty sunny there too.
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0: That's right, back after the appeal, the Movement Snack is here. In case you've not heard it before, it's your opportunity to move around a bit. Get some exercise in, get your dance on, whatever you want to do. We play you a couple of songs back to back and you can do the rest. You can choose just to listen, enjoy the tunes, that's fine by me. Or else you can do something a whole lot more energetic, that's also up to you as well. If you are going to join us in something a whole lot more energetic, make sure you're nicely warmed up first. Stretch out those muscles, shake them out. Don't want to pull something on a Monday. Not a good way to start the week, is it? Songs today come from Daniel Ojo and Mercy Me, a couple of tunes that we had in the Appeal playlist, so you might recognise them. Maybe it'll take you back to those heady days of last week. Anyway, are you ready? Let's do this. It is Monday. It is time for the return of the Afternoon Movement Snack. Let's go.

So there we go. That is our Monday Movement Snack, taking a couple of songs from the Appeal playlist, actually. You heard Mercy Me there with Happy Dancer. Before that, Daniel Ojo with Atto Farati. A couple of really cool songs there to get you moving on this Monday afternoon. Coming up after 4 o'clock, we're not too far away from Drive, of course. Sarah's back, and she is going to be asking, what's different about the World Cup this time, apart from the obvious? She'll also be asking the question, where is the best place on Earth? Oh, that could be open to a number of different answers. She's got the quizaroo, and of course, she's after your wins from the weekend. So all of that coming up, plus some great music too. Sarah's here just after four with Drive here on UCB1.

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Well, there we go. We made it through our first show since the appeal ended. I think we just about remembered what to do. Hope you enjoyed it. We'll do it again tomorrow from 1 o'clock. Sarah is next with Drive. Then it's the evening mix. And then Sarah is back with The Vibe at 10 o'clock. Don't miss that, whatever you do. I'm going to leave you with the words of Mother Teresa, who said, "Yesterday is gone. Tomorrow has not yet come. We have only today. Let us begin." Well, let us continue, and I'll see you tomorrow. Have a good evening.

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1: UCB News at 4 o'clock. I'm Lucy Baxter. Facebook, Instagram and Snapchat are warning a social media ban for under-16s could push children into unregulated areas of the internet. Sir Keir Starmer's confirmed blanket restrictions for children will come next spring. The Prime Minister is also considering overnight curfews for 16 to 18-year-olds. Conservative leader Kemi Badenoch claims the ban wouldn't be happening without their input.
2: Keir Starmer has been pushed into this, but I'm not complaining, because if he's doing something that I'm asking him to do, however imperfectly, then I'm happy with that. But he's added other things like curfews, which no one was talking about, which conflict with his view that those people should be able to vote.
1: Elsewhere, the sentence handed to Henry Novak's murderer has been referred to the Court of Appeal. Judges will assess whether the minimum 21-year term given to Vikram Digwar, who falsely accused his dying victim of racist abuse, is too lenient. President Macron says the UK and France are ready to deploy a mission to the Strait of Hormuz within 2 or 3 days. The vital shipping channels due to reopen by Friday when the framework of a peace deal between the US and Iran is signed. President Trump has claimed that the war caused regime change in Iran, but Steve Jew Jones from Article 18 says that's not the reality on the ground.
3: Executions continue at a remarkable and shocking pace. So arbitrary executions where there's been no due process, at least 36 so far this year, for those we speak to inside and outside Iran.
1: Two men who worked for a Russian-speaking taskmaster have been found guilty of arson attacks on property linked to the Prime Minister. They were convicted of setting fire to a house and a car. And people are being asked to breed a rare species of cricket at home to stop them dying out. Bog bush crickets are in decline because their habitats have either been drained or been taken over by woodland. That's the latest UCB News. Your next update in an hour.
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5: Hello, welcome along to The Drive Show. Yes, hello again, you're with me, Sarah Hine, and we're going to start things off today with Jemima Nash. This is Reason.

Jemima Nash. And that is Reason, starting off today's drive show. Hello, welcome along. You're with me, Sarah Hine. I'm here until 7 o'clock this evening. And we are going to start things off with Hine's catch up. As usual, I want to know, how are you doing? What have you been up to today? Also, we are going to have a listen to today's word for today. I've got new music to play for you, and it's all feeling very strange because last week things were very different, but we are back to, I guess, what you might call normal. So we'll see what that looks like. But right now, the Grey Havens, it's one of my favourites with Anywhere.

The Grey Havens, and that is, of course, Anywhere For You right there. But here, it's UCB One, it's The Drive Show, and you're with me, Sarah Hine. Thank you very much for joining me, but I'm sad to say that you have just got me. Last week, I had lovely Chloe Wilson, I had Joel Brown joining me for The Appeal, and that was a lot of fun, but also, more importantly, we had you being a part of it, and we are amazed by your generosity, by what God did last week, and we want to say a huge thank you to you. We'll speak a little bit more about that in just a moment. First up, Melodic B. This is so good.

0: So we're starting off the show as we usually would with a Heinz catch-up, and I'd love to know how you're doing this Monday. You can get involved by sending a message on WhatsApp. The number, if you haven't saved it, 01782 911 111. Slightly different to a number that we were giving out lots last week because it was our summer appeal, because we are a charity. We don't exist without uni generosity. And the need was £420,000. And we are currently sat, oh, this is amazing. We're currently sat at over £391,000. So thank you, thank you, thank you.
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0: new from Cade Thompson, One Day at a Time. And sometimes that's how we have to go through life, with God just taking it one day at a time. What do we need for today? What are we praying for today? And sometimes it's even just one moment at a time, one step at a time with God. But maybe you are feeling like God has more for you, or surely there's more. Maybe you're thinking, you know, I need more than this, or I'm after more than this. Well, let's have a listen to what the Bible has to say about that in today's Word for Today.
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2: God has more in store for you. The Lord charged the church Ephesus with having left your first love. See Revelations 2 verse 4. And the church of Laodicea with being neither hot nor cold, but lukewarm. See Revelation 3, verses 15 and 16. R.T. Kendall said, "The greatest opposition to what God wants to do next comes from those who are on the cutting edge of what God did last." Listen to the following scriptures carefully and prayerfully. Ecclesiastes 7, verse 10. "Do not say, 'Why were the former days better than these?' For you do not inquire wisely concerning this." Proverbs 4, verse 18. "The path of the just is like the shining sun, that shines ever brighter unto the perfect day." Hosea 6, verse 3. "Let us know, let us pursue the knowledge of the Lord. He will come to us like rain, like the latter and former rain to the earth." John 16, verses 13 and 14. "When he, the Spirit of truth, has come, he will guide you into all truth. For he will not speak on his own authority, but whatever he hears, he will speak, and he will tell you things to come. He will glorify me, for he will take of what is mine and declare it to you." Jeremiah 33, verse 3. "Call to me, and I will answer you, and show you great and mighty things which you do not know." And Ephesians 3, verses 18 and 19, "May you be able to comprehend the width and length and depth and height, to know the love of Christ which passes knowledge, that you may be filled with all the fullness of God." The word for today is, God has more in store for you.

0: Rend Collective for you right there. Now, we have started off the show, as usual, with a Heinz catch-up. So I'd love to know how you're doing today and what you've been up to. Maybe you are feeling a little bit tired. Maybe you've been staying up to watch some sporting event. I don't know, some small thing called the World Cup or something is happening. But I know for a lot of people this weekend, I had a discussion earlier on with producer Joe. Are you technically staying up to watch the Brazil game with the time that it was on? I would argue not really staying up. He would argue if you've got to stay up to the end of it, past 1 a.m. it's staying up. Maybe there's a point in that. But I tell you what you're really staying up for if you stayed up at all. Scotland, Haiti. Staying up till past 4 a.m. for that one. Did you stay up for that? Maybe you're feeling a little bit tired today. If you did, maybe that's carried over. Because technically, weirdly, that's a game that was... yesterday in my brain that was a game on Saturday night because it was in the Saturday through to Sunday morning night time, but no, it was yesterday. So of course lots of people today getting a bank holiday for it in Scotland, so maybe you're enjoying that. Not everybody, I know, and I'm not just saying, you know, people who aren't in Scotland haven't got a bank holiday. There's people in Scotland that haven't had the bank holiday for it, so for that, that's gutting really. But hopefully you're into the swing of the week and you're, you know, re-energised and ready for anything else that you've maybe got to stay up for, or maybe just watch the highlights. Maybe it's lesson learned. But if you are celebrating a cheeky little extra bank holiday or not, I'd love to know how you're doing and what you've been up to. Whether you're watching any sporting events or not, whether you're just trying to keep up with what's going on and conversation, or whether you're already fed up after a few games. It's the World Cup. It's only been a few games, you know. Let's try, shall we? It's not even been a week yet. But anyway, let me know how you're doing.
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Moses Brothers, and that is The Fight. So, I wonder if you have been watching the World Cup at all, or even just getting glimpses of it, and maybe you've noticed something different about this World Cup. I mean, obviously, it's quite different being in America. I've seen lots of videos comparing the difference between chants that you'll hear in America at sporting events and chants that you'll hear in the UK. We just have a bit of a different attitude. Americans are a bit more jolly about their chants. But that's not the only difference there is. Maybe you're going to say that, you know, really expensive tickets to go to games. Yeah, that's quite different this time round in comparison to, you know, it's just kind of getting more and more expensive, isn't it? But what I've noticed that's different, that is amazing, and I think we should all be excited about, but also we should be just taking a moment to be thankful for it, but also praying about this, praying about the prayer that's happening. Maybe you're thinking that sounds weird, but I think it is inspiring and exciting and amazing that there are so many teams who, in the changing room, in training, on the pitch, you know, as they're finishing games or even starting games, they are praying. They are gathering together and they are praying, and they are making it very clear that they are putting Jesus first. And there's videos that I've seen of teams singing worship together and praying together in small groups, in huge groups. And I just think that that is brilliant. And maybe that's something that you've seen. Hopefully that inspires you as well and excites you. But also, maybe you've not seen it. I think that's something to be encouraged by. We should know that that is going on, and that that's a brilliant part of team, of people together, because as much as it's, you know, countries playing each other, this is a time when, you know, countries come together for this amazing thing. But also, I think we can be inspired in our own lives, because how often do we wait until the last moment to pray about something? Maybe you're someone who would get to the end of the World Cup and you'll start, you know, when it's starting to feel like it's a difficult time for the team, then you'll start praying. And I'm not saying that this is all about praying about football, but we so often leave it to the last minute to include God in stuff. So how about, like they're doing in their training, in the changing room, before a game, after a game, we're praying at all moments for whatever it is, you know, whether it's when you start your day, you're inviting God into that moment, whether it's at the start of a, you know, something, the way you've got to think about something deeply, you're praying about it rather than leaving it to the last minute. But that doesn't mean that if you have left it to the last minute, you can't then pray about it. But just an encouragement, it's always great to pray.

0: Now, I get to play you our record of the week. So this is from Eli Gable, an Ohio-born singer-songwriter based in Nashville, Tennessee. And he's all about blending Christian music, folk and rock, and American influences, and creating what he describes as folk pop or mountain soul, which I feel like is the premise of Origins on a Wednesday night. So if that sounds like your cup of tea, Wednesday nights at 10 o'clock on UCB One are for you. But before becoming a recording artist, he initially hoped to write songs for country artists, which I think you can hear in his music. And this is What a Year. It's his first single of 2026, and it's about how Christian life isn't meant to be easy, but he's also described it as one of his most honest songs. So this is our record of the week from Eli Gable, What a Year.
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Now, I wonder, do you have somewhere where you think is the best place in the world? Do you reckon if I ask you where's the best place in the world, you can immediately think of somewhere? Or you can start to, you know, weigh up the options. Where's the best place in the world? Because it's been decided in quite a creative way on a Reddit poll where the best place in the world is. Now, I'm going to level with you. I don't understand Reddit. I don't get it. But I think I understand how they've decided this best place in the world. We'll walk through their process of elimination of how they've got to this best place. But also, I want to tell you where it is because I think it's a great choice. We'll chat more after this.

So where's the best place on Earth? Because some Reddit users tried to figure this out, and the way they did it was they had a world map and they just would halve it, and you'd have to vote on which half of the map you were going to keep, okay, until a single location remained. So you've got world map, half of it goes, the best place on Earth must be in that half, and then you half it again and you keep going until you have the last remaining place. And people started rallying around different places where they wanted it to be, and we ended up with St. Mary's Church in Bedgellert winning. So this is in Eryri National Park, might know it as Snowdonia, but it won after 29 rounds, with some saying that they now plan to visit, and loads of people saying, yes, of course this should win, because it's beautiful, it's stunning, the area's amazing, the history's great, the story of it, the walks you can do. Would recommend, to be fair. It's a great place to go and visit. Great ice cream as well, I'll say, in Bedgellert. But yes, St. Mary's Church, best place on Earth. How about that?

0: It says it right there. It's really clear, and I don't know why it's so hard for me to just get that. But it says, the Bible says, don't worry about anything. Instead, pray about everything. Tell God what you need and thank Him for all that He's done. Then you'll experience God's peace, which exceeds anything we can understand. And His peace will guard your hearts and your minds in Christ Jesus. It's that simple.
1: Thank you very much, Megan Tibbetts. It's that simple. Worry about a thing for you there on The Drive Show. Now, on the way, we've got the quizaroo. It's you versus me or whoever you are listening with. So get yourself ready, because after 5 o'clock, the gloves are off.

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1: UCB News at 5 o'clock. I'm Lucy Baxter. Sir Keir Starmer says banning under-16s from major social media apps is not something he's done lightly. The Prime Minister insists the restrictions, similar to those introduced in Australia, will give youngsters back their childhood. The ban's due to begin next spring. A high school teacher has been found guilty of the murder of a 13-month-old baby he'd adopted with his partner. 37-year-old Jamie Varley killed Preston Davey after sexually and physically abusing him for months. His boyfriend, 32-year-old John McGowan Fazakerley, has been convicted of allowing the death of a child. DCI Andy Fallows from Lancashire Police says it was a particularly upsetting case.
2: The death of a child is always distressing, but the circumstances in which poor Preston Davey found himself over that four-month reign of terror is truly horrific.
1: Donald Trump has claimed ships have started moving through the Strait of Hormuz after Iran and the US agreed a framework to end the war. It's expected to be signed on Friday. The Home Office has won an appeal over the banning of Palestine Action. The Court of Appeals ruled the decision to classify it a terror group was lawful. More than 700 criminal cases against people accused of supporting the organisation are now likely to go ahead. Sky's Phoebe Southworth says there's a big gathering of demonstrators outside the Royal Courts of Justice.
3: Many of them lying on the floor here. Their intention will be to try and make it as difficult for officers to remove them as possible. The whole road, which was earlier open today, has now been shut down. And protesters are shouting at officers as they remove people, "Shame on you."
1: The BBC is reportedly looking to cut around 2,000 jobs. According to the Financial Times, it will include hundreds in its news department. The corporation is expected to confirm more details of its plans next week. And there are yellow heat health alerts in place for parts of England this week. Heatwave conditions could be possible in some areas too. That's the latest UCB News.
4: Thanks, Lucy. Taking a look at the weather, rain is moving northeastwards across Scotland overnight, with some outbreaks developing across northern England and initially Northern Ireland. It's looking mostly dry elsewhere, but it's generally becoming rather cloudy, and it's going to be a rather warm night, except across the northeast of Scotland. And it's going to be a night with mostly light winds as well. Lows will be between 7 and 15 degrees across the nation. Tomorrow, there's some showery outbreaks of rain that are going to affect northern and western areas. Otherwise, it's looking largely dry with some warm spells of sunshine. And again, mostly light winds. Highs for Scotland and Northern Ireland look like they're going to be between 14 and 19 degrees tomorrow. For England and Wales, highs look like they'll be between 16 and 25 degrees tomorrow.
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5: Bring the whole tithe into the storehouse, that there may be food in my house. Test me in this, says the Lord Almighty, and see if I will not throw open the floodgates of heaven and pour out so much blessing that there will not be enough room to store it. Malachi 3:13.

Precious. Well, if you're just tuning in, hello, lovely to be with you. And if this is your first time tuning in since last week, wow, things are sounding different. Yeah, last week I had Joel Brown and Chloe Wilson with me. Now it's just us. Yeah, I hope that's okay. We have got producer Joe joining us in a moment, so that is exciting. But we've got a great show coming up. I've got new music from Caleb Meekum to play for you. We have got the Quizaroo with producer Joe. We are going to be talking wins from the weekend. What's gone well for you this weekend? So get thinking about that. Right now, it's Kevin Quinn with Real Me.

0: Okay, time for the quizaroo. And for some reason, I think just appeal throws everything just out of the ordinary. So I feel like I haven't done this in ages. Really, it's not been that long. But hello to producer Joe.
1: Hello, Sarah.
0: Are you well today?
1: I'm very well, thank
0: yeah,
1: you.
0: Yeah, good.
1: Yes.
0: Do you feel like you remember how this works?
1: I think so.
0: I'm struggling.
1: Feels like a while ago.
0: Yeah, so we'll have two rounds.
1: Okay, yeah.
0: Yeah.
1: Yeah.
0: You're quizzing.
1: Yeah. Oh, me, yeah.
0: Yeah, and right. it's you listening versus me, or you versus whoever you're listening with. First round, three questions.
1: Yeah.
0: General knowledge, 10 seconds to answer each, 1 point for each question.
1: Yeah.
0: Similar thing in the second round, but it's a random round.
1: Yeah.
0: Yeah?
1: There's more of a subject in that one.
0: Yeah, okay.
1: Well, that's good, because that's what I've got on my Word document here.
0: Okay, good.
1: So it's
0: lovely.
1: Good we're on the same page.
0: Lovely.
1: Isn't
0: I thought
1: it?
0: You were trying to go for like a pun there, but then I realised there isn't really.
1: It's not really.
0: No.
1: I didn't want to try and do one.
0: No.
1: I just want to get on with the quiz, to be honest.
0: Yeah, Sarah. That'd be great.
1: I'm ready to quiz you.
0: Lovely.
1: Question one. It's the World Cup, Sarah.
0: Yeah.
1: Are you excited?
0: Yeah.
1: Have you watched much of it?
0: Bits of it. In the background.
1: It's inconvenient timings,
0: it's
1: isn't
0: just,
1: it?
0: It's not on when you want it on,
1: no.
0: And then when it is on, it's just very much background.
1: Yeah.
0: It's like getting back from work, and it's there, and I'm just trying to do stuff.
1: Yeah, yeah.
0: So it's on.
1: Get your life admin sorted.
0: Exactly.
1: Yeah.
0: Have you been watching every game?
1: Yeah.
0: Yeah, fair enough.
1: I don't work the same hours as you,
0: no,
1: do
0: that's
1: I?
0: True. Did you stay up for all of them?
1: I didn't stay up for like the 5 a.m. ones, or the... Okay. There was only one... 2 a.m.
0: when
1: I watched the USA one. I'm trying not to.
0: Oh, you stayed up for that one, did you?
1: Yeah,
0: but not Scotland.
1: I didn't watch the Scotland one.
0: It's interesting that, isn't it, that he's made that choice.
1: Well, wanted to be fresh for church on Sunday morning.
0: All right,
1: didn't
0: fair enough.
1: Time.
0: Fair enough.
1: Well, anyway, it is the World Cup, and I want to know, as part of question one...
0: As part of it?
1: Well, not part, the whole
0: great.
1: Question one. Which of these World Cup nations is the smallest by population? Cape Verde... Curaçao, Uruguay, or Qatar? Cape Verde, Curaçao, Uruguay, or Qatar? 10 seconds. Smallest by population.
0: Before you'd have listed them, I'd have said, no, I said Curaçao. Maybe I'm saying it wrong.
1: Probably is Curaçao.
0: I don't know.
1: There's a little thing over the sea, isn't
0: it? But then I feel like I've heard someone talk about the population of Cape Verde being like ridiculously small, so I'm going to say Cape Verde.
1: You're going to say
0: or
1: Cape Verde.
0: Cabo Verde, as they
1: Cabo
0: said on the
1: Verde.
0: Opening ceremony.
1: Yeah, that's yeah. good. Well done. Well, I'm afraid that's
0: Yay.
1: Incorrect. The correct answer is, in fact, Curaçao.
0: I think that's what I said. That's what I said first.
1: No, actually, you're right. Yeah, I have to accept your first answer. Well done. Curaçao. 185,490 people, which is roughly the same size as Norwich
0: wow.
1: in terms of population.
0: That's interesting. Are you accepting my first answer?
1: No, I'm not.
0: Right, fine.
1: No, sorry. I'm accepting the one that you committed to.
0: Yeah, fine.
1: Which
0: fine.
1: Was Cabo Verde.
0: Norwich.
1: Yeah.
0: Okay, question two.
1: Question two. Which vegetable... This is not World Cup related anymore.
0: Right.
1: Which vegetable would you find chopped up... In the Greek dip tzatziki, which vegetable would you find chopped up in the Greek dip tzatziki? 10 seconds.
0: No, this isn't my thing. You
1: I'm
0: know
1: big,
0: this isn't my thing. I know you are.
1: I'm a big tzatziki boy. I had you down as a dip merchant.
0: No, I'm not at all.
1: Really? What do you dip your carrot sticks in?
0: Aubergine.
1: Now, I believe aubergine...
0: aubergine.
1: Aubergine. I believe aubergine is in your baba ganoushes.
0: Baba ganoush.
1: Yeah.
0: It's baba ganoush.
1: The answer to the tzatziki question...
0: Is cucumber?
1: Is cucumber.
0: Is it?
1: Yeah, oh, so close.
0: Got it.
1: Again, Sarah. Well, many historians trace the root of tzatziki all the way back to the Ottoman Empire, where Persian influences brought together yogurt and cucumber dishes to the Mediterranean. So tzatziki is old.
0: Lovely. All right, fine.
1: More of a hummus girl, aren't you?
0: Yeah.
1: Are you?
0: Yeah,
1: yeah,
0: that's...
1: Chickpeas, that, innit?
0: Yeah.
1: I should have asked you that.
0: Yeah. What a shame. Okay, question three.
1: Question three. Oh, yeah, you'll get this one. According to the 1992 hit by Crowded House... What do you do everywhere you go? According to the 1992 hit by Crowded House, what do you do everywhere you go? 10 seconds.
0: I can't hear it.
1: Everywhere you go,
0: People always ask us who we are. What was the question?
1: According to Crowded House, what do you do? What do you take with you everywhere you go?
0: What do you take with you?
1: What do you take with you everywhere you go? Do you want me to sing it?
0: My Bible.
1: No, that's a nice answer.
0: Thank you.
1: Everywhere you go, you always take...
0: My Bible.
1: Oh, no,
0: no,
1: I thought you know this
0: no.
1: one.
0: What is it?
1: The weather with you.
0: No.
1: Always take the weather with you.
0: No. Oh. No, don't know it.
1: No, that's a
0: Do
1: shame.
0: Do we play it?
1: No.
0: Didn't think so.
1: No, we don't. Do I have to pay royalties now I've sung that?
0: You definitely didn't sing it well enough.
1: Okay,
0: I would not worry about that. Right. I may not have heard it.
1: That's good.
0: But I'm pretty sure you didn't sing it well enough.
1: Okay, that's good then. Phew! Well, Crowded House, they chose the name Crowded House as a nod to their cramped living situation when they started because they all lived in a bungalow together.
0: Oh, right.
1: Which is a crowded house.
0: Wow.
1: Yeah.
0: I can imagine that's a very intense working environment as well.
1: So.
0: Just not being able to get away from anyone in a creative environment.
1: Imagine the whole of UCB1 in a bungalow.
0: Absolutely not.
1: Awful.
0: This would be my last day. I'd be off.
1: Awful.
0: No, thank you. Anyway, all right. Look, I love them.
1: Yeah.
0: I'm glad I don't live with them.
1: Yeah.
0: Right, round two after this.

0: Okay, time for the random round. I can't imagine it's going to be on the World Cup, but let's find out what the options are.
1: The options are, Sarah, Careful Whisperer.
0: Oh, yeah.
1: Wild West End.
0: Yeah.
1: Tiramisu Perkins.
0: Yeah, good.
1: And First the Worst, Second the Best.
0: Good.
1: What do you fancy
0: there? I like the idea of First the Worst, Second the Best.
1: Yeah, interesting. Well, let's find out.
0: Are you going to talk about third and what they've got going on?
1: What was third?
0: Harry Chester.
1: Oh, yes.
0: Yeah.
1: Yes. That's quite a long quiz title, so we'll stop at Second the Best.
0: First the Worst, Second the Best. Force the Golden Eagle or something, wasn't it? Force the Golden Eagle. It was something weird.
1: What?
0: Yeah.
1: Does it go on to fourth?
0: It did at my primary school.
1: Force the Golden Eagle.
0: Something weird. Anyway.
1: That doesn't make sense.
0: Should we find out what we've got? I could be making it up. I could have mixed up different playground songs.
1: Yeah.
0: Okay, let's find out.
1: Wild West End.
0: Yay, okay,
1: yes,
0: fine.
1: This is a quiz round all about musicals and animals, more specifically animals in musicals.
0: Okay.
1: Are there any musicals that jump out to you when talking about animals?
0: Lion King.
1: Lion King's a big one, isn't it? Yeah. Cats. Yeah. Shrek.
0: Wizard of Oz.
1: Wizard of Oz, yeah. Is Shrek a musical? Does that count?
0: Shrek the Musical is a musical.
1: But is that on the West End?
0: It was. It tours.
1: Really?
0: I'm sure if it tours, it must have been on the West End for a bit.
1: True. Yeah.
0: Yeah. All right.
1: Well, question one, shall
0: please.
1: We?
0: Please.
1: In The Lion King, you've heard of it. What kind of animal is Timon? Is that how you
0: Timon.
1: Say it?
0: Timon.
1: Timon. Timon.
0: Timon.
1: I really second guessed it because it's spelled like Simon, isn't it?
0: It is, yeah.
1: Timon.
0: Timon.
1: In The Lion King, what kind of animal is Timon? That's what I said. 10 seconds.
0: Have you watched it?
1: Yeah.
0: Have you? Yeah. It's one of the few that you've seen.
1: Yeah, only the reboot. What's it called? The
0: you've
1: sequel.
0: You've watched the live action?
1: Live action.
0: Oh,
1: and
0: you
1: I've
0: need
1: been
0: to watch the original.
1: I've been to the musical as well.
0: Oh, you've seen it?
1: In 2012.
0: Oh,
1: yeah.
0: Okay. What did you think of that?
1: Yeah, it's good.
0: Yeah, it's good.
1: Yeah, I enjoyed it.
0: Yeah. Timon is a meerkat, I'm pretty sure.
1: Timon is a meerkat,
0: yeah.
1: Well done.
0: Timon.
1: The only character in the original Lion King film who consistently stands and walks on his hind legs.
0: Right.
1: The only one.
0: Yeah.
1: That's impressive.
0: Well, what about Zazu?
1: Is that the bird?
0: Yeah, he's only got two legs to stand on.
1: I guess they're not your hind legs if you've only got two.
0: Well, they're both your hind and your fore. Front.
1: Would you refer to human legs as the hind legs?
0: Yeah, I prefer to mine as the hind legs.
1: The hind legs are good stuff. It was right there. It's an open goal, right. And she executed it to perfection.
0: Someone wants to be a commentator of something at the moment. All right.
1: Sign me up.
0: Question two.
1: Question two. In the musical Annie, you've heard of it.
0: Yeah.
1: What name does she give the stray dog that she found and becomes her sidekick? In Annie, what name does she give the stray dog that she found and then becomes her sidekick? You've got 10 seconds.
0: I haven't seen it in a long time.
1: I've been in Annie.
0: You've been in Annie?
1: Yep.
0: Okay, riddle me that one then.
1: I was a shopkeeper.
0: At school?
1: Yep.
0: Are there shopkeepers in Annie?
1: Yeah. She was walking down the street. There was some, like, market stalls.
0: Right.
1: I was selling stuff.
0: I've gone with Pippin.
1: Pippin?
0: Yeah.
1: Oh, it's a safe bet, isn't it?
0: Yeah.
1: I'm afraid it's
0: inspired
1: incorrect.
0: By Auntie Mabel.
1: Yeah. Pippin's dead now, isn't he? The dog.
0: I would assume so. It's been a long time ago.
1: Quite recent, I think.
0: Right.
1: Maybe not.
0: Okay. Well, what's the answer, Joe?
1: The answer is Sandy.
0: Sandy. No,
1: the dog who played Sandy in the original Broadway.
0: Dead as well. More joyous news from you.
1: I'm so sorry. That was dark.
0: It was.
1: Yeah,
0: it was so,
1: so
0: dark.
1: I'm so sorry. But that dog became the longest running animal actor in Broadway history.
0: Wow.
1: Performing 2,377 shows.
0: Ooh, okay.
1: And what's really nice is that every dog that was used in a production of Annie was a rescue dog.
0: Oh, that is lovely.
1: It's really nice, isn't it?
0: That's really lovely. Okay.
1: So we've ended on a high note there.
0: Well, we've still got one more question.
1: I know, but we're going to stay away from any dark news that I've got. Question three. What's the name of the Laurence Olivier winning musical based off the Ugly Duckling story? What is the name of the Laurence Olivier winning musical based off the Ugly Duckling story? 10 seconds.
2: It's about ducks.
0: It's about ducks?
2: Yeah.
1: What do ducks do?
0: Quack.
1: What else do they do?
0: Waddle.
1: What other noises might they make?
0: Other than quack?
1: Yeah.
0: What other noise does a duck make other than quack?
1: I would argue that this word is more accurate to the noise a duck makes than quack is.
0: Whack?
1: Whack. Do a duck noise.
0: Quack, quack.
1: Yeah, I don't know if ducks do that noise.
0: I think they do.
1: I don't think they do.
0: Quack and waddle.
1: No, I'm afraid not.
0: Right.
1: Honk.
0: Honk.
1: Honk.
0: That's more of a goose.
1: Honk, honk.
0: That's well, a goose.
1: Sure. Well,
0: it right, was... never heard of it.
1: Yeah.
0: Never heard of it.
1: Well, this is the thing, Sarah. I know nothing about musicals, so one of my Google searches for this question was, is Honk famous?
0: Right.
1: And it said, yes.
0: Yeah, of course.
1: Very
0: it
1: famous, globally.
0: Yeah, maybe
1: performed.
0: It is.
1: It won the Laurence Olivier in 2000.
0: Right.
1: And it was the first ever musical produced at the Royal National Theatre in London.
0: Right. Well, so one out of six for me this week. Thanks, Joe.
1: So sorry.
0: No, don't apologise. I'll be better.
1: Yeah.
0: And hopefully you will be too. All right, thanks. We'll do it again probably same time next week.
1: All right, then.
0: See you then.
1: Bye.
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0: Right, let's talk about some wins from the weekend. What has gone well for you this weekend? Could be something huge, could be something, you know, just small, just a little thing. But you're thinking, actually, that happened, that is a win. Have a think, get in touch, let me know what your win is. For example, I think mine would be, I did a roast this weekend for some friends. I know it's June, but it's not exactly bad weather for a roast. It's not exactly sunshine and boiling every day at the moment. And whenever I do a roast, I like to change things up a bit, just experiment with usually one thing, because I'm rarely doing a roast just for me and my husband. So unfortunately, unsuspecting guests are being experimented on with how the roast will go. And this time I used a different setting on the oven, because last time the setting that I used just burnt everything on top and didn't cook it in the middle. This time it was all going well until just for a moment I put the Yorkshires on the top tray in the oven. And maybe 2 minutes later, top was burnt, underneath wasn't, and it stank. I ruined maybe the best part of a roast. Maybe you're thinking, how on earth is this a win? I know not to do it for next time. And genuinely, I would say that is a win. I also used some seasoning on roast potatoes that called itself roast potato seasoning, because I saw it in the cupboard. My husband had got it. I thought, why not? We'll give it a go. Didn't like it. Again, a win. I know next time, don't do either of those things, but let me know, what's your win from the weekend?
1: UCB One. On DAB, online,

So we are talking wins from the weekend, what's gone well for you, and hello to Kate in Cumbria who says, hi Sarah. So mine would be going to Waste to Wellbeing, which is a charity that sells food past the best before, but still within the use by date. Got carrots, parsnips and potatoes. So it inspired hubby to get a nice big piece of gammon and make a lovely Sunday roast the next day. Big shout out to the charity in Kendal. They do a great job and you can grab your lunch there too. That sounds brilliant. I'm glad to know I'm not the only one doing a Sunday roast in June. I mean, look, I'd say it's the best meal that you could make personally. But keep them coming. Let me know, what is your win from the weekend, whether it involves a roast or not. Have a think, get involved, send a message on WhatsApp.

staying up for it, or did you just watch the highlights? Also, hello to Emma, who says, not quite the weekend win, but more of a today win. My daughter has finished her GCSEs today. No more school runs. Amazing. Oh, that is a brilliant win for the both of you. Well done to your daughter. But keep them coming. Let me know. What's your win from the weekend?

What a Tune, Blessing Offer, and that is Autobahn for you on The Drive Show on UCB One. And now this is new from Leanna Crawford. It's Thank God.

0: Sounding good. New from Leanna Crawford. That is, of course, Thank God.
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0: Now, I don't know if you are one for big rides, whether you love the adrenaline or whether you are someone who sits and waits with all the bags because maybe you're not much of a ride person. But we're going to think about how actually our life is a little bit like a bit of a mad, crazy ride with the help of Roy Crown.
1: Hi, my name's Roy Crown, part of Revelation Trust. Before I joined Revelation Trust, I was walking around Alton Towers and saw a ride called Oblivion. Now, on this crazy roller coaster ride, you see people queuing, but you don't see too many old people queuing. But when you see these young people ride on the ride, their arms are up in the air, it's twisting and turning and shifting. What a ride. Christian life's like a roller coaster, so that in your last breath, you just have enough breath to say, God, what a ride. The twists, the turns, the life, but what a ride, because he's with you.

Justin Gambino, and it's Wake Me Up. Maybe you are needing that reminder if you were watching the Scotland game yesterday in the early hours and you've been falling asleep every now and again today. But right now, taking you to the news, it's Chris Llewellyn. Gamble on your goodness. I'd rather

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Oh, let me take a hold of your mercy, 'cause I wanna swing it for the fence. I'd rather live like it's good.

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1: UCB News at 6 o'clock. I'm Lucy Baxter. Donald Trump says he's very happy about signing a deal with Iran.
2: Very importantly, the oil is plummeting down and the stock market is shooting up like a rocket, and the oil has taken its biggest plunge and we're into the low numbers. And the main thing is that Iran will not have a nuclear weapon. They fully agreed to that.
1: The US president has been speaking in France on the sidelines of the G7 summit. He repeated his claims that ships have started moving through the Strait of Hormuz. Mr. Trump insists the vital shipping waterway will be completely opened by Friday when a framework to end the war is due to be formally signed. Elsewhere, the Prime Minister says he's not prepared to compromise on the safety and happiness of children by banning social media for under-16s. From next spring, children won't be allowed to access apps like Instagram, TikTok and Facebook. A high school teacher has been found guilty of the murder and sexual abuse of a 13-month-old baby who he treated, a court heard, as a plaything. Jamie Varley adopted Preston Davey, who went to live with the 37-year-old in Blackpool in 2023. His partner, John McGowan-Fazakerly, was convicted of allowing the death of a child. In police interviews, both denied responsibility for what happened to the boy they named Elijah.
3: Have you done anything to cause Elijah's death?
4: No.
3: Has John?
4: No.
3: As far as you're aware?
4: No, as far as I'm aware, no. And trust me, we'd never do that.
3: As far as we can see, Elijah, when he came into your care, was a healthy baby with no injuries.
4: We have not caused Elijah's death.
1: Several people have been arrested at a protest outside the Royal Courts of Justice. It came after the Court of Appeal upheld a ban on Palestine Action being ruled a terrorist organisation. And the bog bush cricket could be restored to England wetlands. A volunteer programme would see the insects bred at home before being released into the wild. Once widespread, the bog bush cricket now survives in a limited number of locations. That's the latest UCB News.
5: Thanks, Lucy. Taking a look at the weather, rain is moving northeastwards across Scotland overnight, with some outbreaks developing across northern England and initially Northern Ireland. It's looking mostly dry elsewhere, but it's generally becoming rather cloudy, and it's going to be a rather warm night, except across the northeast of Scotland. And it's going to be a night with mostly light winds as well. Lows will be between 7 and 15 degrees across the nation. Tomorrow, there's some showery outbreaks of rain that are going to affect northern and western areas. Otherwise, it's looking largely dry with some warm spells of sunshine. And again, mostly light winds. Highs for Scotland and Northern Ireland look like they're going to be between 14 and 19 degrees tomorrow. For England and Wales, highs look like they'll be between 16 and 25 degrees tomorrow.
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7: He has showed you, O man, what is good. And what does the Lord require of you? 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

Lindy and Terrian, and that is Praise You on The Drive Show on UCB One. You're with me, Sarah Hine. Thank you very much for joining me this Monday. In a moment, I have got new music for you from Megan Woods to play. We're also going to be hearing from the news, and later on, I might have a little bit of animal antics for you as well, actually. It's quite a sweet one. It's quite, feels like quite a Disney story, actually. Yeah, how you imagine animals to behave in the world of Disney and animation. But right now, Safika, and this is Desire.

amen to that. Megan Woods with new music, Heaven Down Here. But what does that look like in your life? How can you start to see little glimpses of heaven? Maybe it's in the things that we pray for, you know, seeing things the way that God sees things, but also what can we do to ensure that we are trying to bring heaven down here, right? How can we change the world around us? Could be something small, maybe. You're already thinking of something that's going to be huge and incredible. Either way, great new tune for you there. In a moment, we are going to be catching up with the news. But first up, it's Sarah and Atelier.

0: We're taking a moment to hear from the news now, as the US and Iran have announced a framework for peace. It's due to be signed in Switzerland on Friday, and it's aimed at ending the fighting on all fronts, and it will see the Strait of Hormuz also reopen. The US president has claimed that the war caused regime change in Iran, but Steve Jude Jones from Article 18 says that's not the reality on the ground. He started by telling UCB News reporter David Peake about the recent massacre of Iranians.
1: For Iranians, recently, a colleague of mine started a discussion that we had during the war by saying that it's impossible to talk about Iran today without referring to what happened in January. And I think that remains the case for many Iranians, which, in case anybody wasn't aware who's listening, that was when there was this massacre of Iranians that was unprecedented in Iran's recent history and really shocking. And we've seen, you know, news reports continue to come out, further executions of those arrested, not killed during that time. Shortly after the massacre, you had the war. Then you had all of this rhetoric on both sides, uncertainty, internet shut down for 3 months, and then somewhat of a return to normality the last couple of months. And then you're still then living with a regime that is incredibly oppressive. That brings with it, I think, quite a lot of hopelessness, really, and uncertainty for Iranians. Regime change having been achieved was mentioned a few times, which certainly was a bit confusing for a lot of Iranians, given that very little seems to have changed. So just to give you an idea, so executions continue at a remarkable and shocking pace. So arbitrary executions where there's been no due process, at least 36 so far this year. I know at least 78 are currently sentenced to death and death row, again, arbitrarily. So that's just the execution side of things. We've had Christians, just to our specific focus, so Christians in Iran continue to be sentenced, continue to be imprisoned, continue to be denied medical care. We had a church demolished last week in Mashhad. So, you know, very much same old as far as the regime's concerned. So certainly in terms of anyone who'd suggest that there's been any change for the better in Iran, it's hard to see that, to be honest, at the moment.
2: The focus of the negotiations recently almost seems to have been around the survival of everyone involved in something like previous forms, particularly nations, rather than the impact on everyday people within Iran. Your organisation, I imagine you hear from people who are part of the Iranian diaspora fairly commonly. What is the mood there based on where we're at now?
1: I think it's a shared mood for Iranians inside and outside. Obviously, there's censorship inside Iran, and the voices that you heard certainly during the internet blackout were only those of those who supported the regime, which further complicated the picture. But certainly for those we speak to inside and outside Iran, Christians and others, you know, the view is, yeah, that nothing's really changed. There's hopelessness.
0: Steve Jude Jones from Article 18 speaking with UCB News reporter David Peake there. 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

0: Now, in a moment, I want to share with you a story that definitely falls into the realm of animal antics, but also it's a story of what is starting to feel like a real life Snow White.
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2: Refugees, immigrants, small boats. Let's be honest, they are trigger phrases for many people, guaranteeing a reaction. Because we've all read the papers, they come over here getting a free ride, taking our jobs, undermining our Christian British culture. And whether you think like that or not, truth is, those thoughts are shaping our society and affecting immigrants and non-immigrants alike. So if Leviticus 19 says, love the foreigner in your land as yourself, what should the Christian message be? Are migrants the problem or the scapegoat? It's Life Issues, available now on UCB Player. Small boats, big problems.

Okay, so let's talk about this whole near Disney experience that this woman is having. So this is happening to a woman in Canada. So she's called Leah. And she went outside for a walk not so long ago and noticed that there was a bird down a gutter that was stuck. And this was a crow that was stuck down there. So what she did was she saw that there was a nearby fire engine. So she went over and said, you know, do you want to help out an animal in need here, guys? Do you want to come and help me? So they did. They went and got their ladder. They went down. They got the crow out. And then they gave it to her and they were like, you know, this is kind of your responsibility now because, you know, finders keepers and all. So she was like, that's fine. That's fine. I'll take it to the vet. So she did. Took it to the vet. Bird gets bandaged up and released back into the wild. But because it had been taken to the vet, they then put like a little band on the leg just to identify it from then on. Now, that's all fine. And it's a lovely story of, you know, lots of people helping out an animal in need. But it's what happens now whenever she goes out for a walk that is the Disney experience. She helped a bird and now you'd think she can just get on with her life. No, no, no walk is the same from now on. I'll tell you why after this.

Okay, so let's talk about Leah, who lives in Canada, went out for a walk, saw that there was a crow stuck down a gutter, got a fire engine that was just down the road, and the team to come and help. They got the crow out. She took it to the vets. It was released into the wild. It was all fine after being hurt and trapped, and it was all cared for. Now what happens, every time she leaves her home, she goes out for a walk, she will get crows bringing her gifts. She's had them give her like bunches of feathers. They'll bring her shiny things, all sorts, because they're obviously saying, look, we see what you did for our mate. Our brother, I don't know, Kevin the Crow here, we're very grateful. Thank you. So they are ready and waiting every time she leaves. They've got a little gift for her. She is the real life Snow White of the world. Who knew that that could happen?

Katie Nicole, and that is Thorn. So, if this is your first time tuning in since last week, can I just say, I know things sound a little bit different again, but thank you, thank you, thank you. Because last week we had our summer appeal. You will have tuned in and heard UCB 1 and UCB 2 together. At this time we had Joel Brown, we had Chloe Wilson, and some of the days you didn't even have me actually, so I must apologise for that, but we had you. And it is you that we are so grateful to, as well as God, and how amazing and faithful he is and has been and continues to be, because we had a need of £420,000. And we started off Friday morning thinking, oh, we've got a way to go. There was £170,000 to go until that need was met. We finished Friday night, I think, with 55,000 to go, which was just incredible. Maybe less than that. Maybe my maths is a little bit blurry. But we now stand, this is amazing, at over £398,000. So thank you, thank you, thank you. It is you, the UCB family, being used by God that enables all of this. We saw over 2,000 families get involved and give. So seriously, the biggest thing we want you to hear is a huge thank you.

0: Now, I don't know if you've ever had one of those days where maybe you've had a bit of free time and you thought, right, this is a sort out day. It requires quite a bit of motivation. I had it once in my life. I remember this one time when I was younger and I was clearly so bored on a weekend and I was so fed up of if, you know, the family wanted to play an album or a CD and we couldn't find it because they were just kind of in any order. So I alphabetized everything from the DVDs to the VHSs, to the CDs, to the vinyls, and it all had a place. And if anyone messed with it, put it in the wrong place, you know, put something where it wasn't supposed to be, it frustrated me. But, you know, as time goes on, you kind of, you decide, oh, it's not worth falling out with people. And also, I'm a bit lazy sometimes too, and I might put something back in the wrong place. Well, maybe you like to be organised like that, have everything in its place and, you know, not let things kind of merge into each other. Well, Kieran Kelly is also a little bit like that when it comes to his albums. Have a listen to this and how we can be a bit like that with our faith.
1: Hi, I'm Kieran Kelly from the Christian Institute. I've got quite a collection of music and I'm quite particular about how it's organised. Obviously, the LPs are separate from the CDs. Remember those? Then rock and indie are separate from classical and Christian, and so on. Then within those genres, the bands and artists are in alphabetical order, and woe betide anyone who puts anything back in the wrong place. But what about when we carry this into the rest of life? Do some areas of your life seem very obviously Christian, while in others your faith feels a lot less relevant? If so, you're not alone. Many Christians find it hard to see the everyday relevance of their beliefs beyond personal devotions, church life, and evangelism. But God never intended us to compartmentalize our lives like this. Jesus says, "Let your light shine before men." It doesn't limit that to certain times and places. As Christians, we're called to live out our faith in Jesus in everything we do,

So I get to play you a new tune now, which is always very exciting. And because last week wasn't the usual kind of week that we would have on UCB One, because it was the appeal, the music sounded a little bit different. So it's back to our June new music playlist. And this is from Citizen Way and John and Jamie. It's Let the Church Say Amen.

0: Citizen Way and John and Jamie with all the vocal runs that you could ask for. It's their new one, Let the Church Say Amen. And on the way, we are going to have Helen Lee, I'm sure, saying some wonderful stuff to us, playing us some brilliant music and more new music as well. She takes over for the evening mix after seven in just a moment.
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2: Every Friday night at 10, join me, Joel Brown, for the sound of fusion. Come and celebrate the hope we have in Jesus with an energizing and uplifting hour of the very best Christian Afro beats and Afro gospel.

Well, that is almost it from me. So thank you so much for tuning in to today's drive show. I'm actually not gone for too long. Well, you've got a good amount of time with Helen Lee for your evening mix. And then I will be back for the vibe show. So hopefully you can join me at 10 for an hour of brilliant tunes. But we've had a wonderful time talking wins from the weekend, looking at what we can be thankful for. Also, just remembering how amazing you were this past week during the appeal. Thank you so much for all you do, for giving, for praying, for being part of what God is doing here at UCB. And by the way, if you missed it, the total, the need was 420,000. The total currently stands at £398,222. So thank you, thank you, thank you. We also had the quizaroo, so if you missed that, you can listen back on catch up. But I will hopefully catch you later on. God bless.

0: That beautiful song from Ria Marcia, inspired by her grandparents. Hello and welcome along to your UCB One's evening mix with me, Helen Lee. And we're jumping straight into our evening energizer of the week, chosen by Christine, who heard this last week during the appeal and says it's one of her absolute favorites and no doubt will get us all moving.
1: It's now time for the evening energizer.

0: I challenge you to find a greater evening energizer tune than that one, chosen by Christine this week. Says, I listened to that last week during the appeal and thought it would make a fantastic evening energizer on the evening mix. Thank you so much, Christine, for suggesting it. Toby Mac, Feel It, released in 2015, featuring Mr. Talkbox as well. And it's all about celebrating God's love, which, like the wind, you can't see it, but you can see the impact of it. We'll be playing that every evening this week, as it is our evening energizer. And if you want to choose next week's, do drop me an email, helen@ucb.co.uk. It is so good to be with you this Monday, the 15th of June. How has your Monday been so far? You can let me know by using that email. And I'd love to include you tonight in a couple of games we've got to go. Our What's the Word game show and our curiosity quiz. We're also going to be celebrating a bit of the World Cup in a bit of a different way than what you might imagine, particularly if you're not a football fan. I think you'll enjoy this. I'll share more after 8 o'clock. We've got a brand new UCB One artist in the spotlight this evening. Excited to share that. Who? Well, you have to wait and see. We're also going to be exploring a very important topic in our Bible teaching after nine with Bernie Dimet. A word that often gets said, you'll hear it particularly in the Christian world. But what does it mean and why is it seen as a bad thing? And that is sin. Yes, that small word that, well, definitely isn't a small impact. We should be exploring more about that after 9 o'clock this evening. And of course, the greatest soundtrack for your Monday evening, as always.
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1: Laurel Taylor joined by Tadashi on that tune, Clarity. Do you ever feel like you've missed that really important opportunity, that thing you really desire? Maybe you feel like you're too old, not clever or strong enough. Well, who says so?
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3: God has more in store for you. The Lord charged the church Ephesus with having left your first love. See Revelations 2 verse 4. And the church of Laodicea with being neither hot nor cold, but lukewarm. See Revelation 3 verses 50 and 16. Artie Kendall said the greatest opposition to what God wants to do next comes from those who are on the cutting edge of what God did last. Listen to the following scriptures carefully and prayerfully. Ecclesiastes 7 verse 10. Do not say, why were the former days better than these? For you do not inquire wisely concerning this. Proverbs 4 verse 18. The path of the just is like the shining sun that shines ever brighter unto the perfect day. Hosea 6, verse 3. Let us know, let us pursue the knowledge of the Lord. He will come to us like rain, like the latter and former rain to the earth. John 16, verses 13 and 14. When he, the Spirit of truth, has come, he will guide you into all truth. For he will not speak on his own authority, but whatever he hears, he will speak, and he will tell you things to come. He will glorify me, for he will take of what is mine and declare it to you. Jeremiah 33, verse 3. Call to me, and I will answer you, and show you great and mighty things which you do not know. And Ephesians 3, verses 18 and 19. May you be able to comprehend the width and length and depth and height, to know the love of Christ which passes knowledge, that you may be filled with all the fullness of God. The word for today is, God has more in store for you.
1: And don't let anyone tell you otherwise, nor your thoughts even, which is why it's so important to know God's word, to read it, so that we can learn his truth and align our thoughts with his. And that's why we love exploring it, using the word for today, a great tool in reading the word, the Bible, on a daily basis. And if you would like, we'd love to send you one in the post or as a daily email. 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

And if you've never tried before, what have you got to lose? It's just having a conversation with God, sharing your thoughts, any emotion God can deal with. And sometimes his answers to our prayers is no. We have to deal with that too. You are with Helen on this Monday evening, and coming up after we hear this stunning song from Claudia Isaki, we're going to play a little game together.

0: She recently performed with Governor B at Ronnie Scott's in Soho in London, which, oh, what a concert that would be. Claudia Isaki, her latest tune, The Lies. The time's just approaching 7:30 on this Monday evening, which by my watch means it's time for a little bit of this.
1: What's the word? What's the word?
0: Yes, it is our weeknight game show. We like to call What's the Word. I hope you are singing along with me to that. And you can have a boogie too. But every weeknight, I bring you an interesting, unusual word with three possible meanings. And all you've got to do is work out which is the correct meaning. And as I always say, this is about having some fun and learning at the same time. Edutainment. Educational entertainment or entertaining education. But let's see how you get on this evening. This one's a brand new word for me, and I'm probably going to pronounce it incorrectly. I tried it on my husband earlier, and I think he also couldn't quite get the pronunciation like me either. Okay, here we go. Idoneous. Idoneous. Idoneous. Idoneous. What does it mean? Sounds like a Greek god, doesn't it? But is it A, appropriate, fit, or suitable? B, being in between start and the end? Or C, someone who is reluctant to say no? Idoneous. What does it mean? A, appropriate, fit, or suitable? B, being in between the start and the end? Or C, someone who is reluctant to say no? What do you reckon? Have a guess, and I'll tell you the answer after this one.

0: Martin Smith, great and glorious. I hope you're enjoying the music on this Monday evening. Right now, we're having a bit of edutainment in the form of...
1: What's the word? What's the word?
0: It's our weeknight game show with that funky sound bed, where we bring you an interesting, unusual, beautiful word with three possible meanings, and all you've got to do is work out which is the correct meaning. The aim, as I always say, is a bit of edutainment, hopefully increasing our vocabulary along the way. So the word this evening, Idoneous. Idoneous. What does it mean? A. Appropriate, fit, or suitable. B. Being in between the start and the end. Or C. Someone who is reluctant to say no. What do you reckon? Have a guess. If you said A, appropriate, fit, or suitable, you would be correct. Well done. That is exactly what it means. When something is well suited to the task at hand. And it comes from a Latin term meaning fit or suitable. Does sound like quite an old word, doesn't it? So using it in a sentence, the panel found him to be an Idoneous candidate for the position. I'm definitely not pronouncing it correctly, am I? But this is edutainment. We're learning as we go. And if you've learnt a word recently that you would like to share with us, maybe be my co-producer on this, let me know, please. Helen@ucb.co.uk.

0: the one and only Rend Collective for your Monday evening. And you know, they're going to be joining us at Big Church Festival later this year, taking place the 26th until the 28th of August, that bank holiday weekend, on the beautiful Whiston Estate in West Sussex. And if you've not yet got your tickets, do you know you can get a huge discount by going to our website? 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

0: make it alright. I know I will survive, so I'm holding on tight.
1: King D Music, hold on. Hold on to your hollyhocks, because in a moment we've got our karaoke tune to play. Well, not just to play, to sing out loud to. And on the way, in our next hour, we are getting to know a brand new UCB One artist in the spotlight. Someone who you will know well if you've been listening to us for a while, but I'm going to keep teasing it out. You want a clue? Okay, he formed his band back in 2010 with his wife. That's what I'm saying at the moment. Yep. We'll find out more who it is after 8 o'clock. We've also got a World Cup feature, which I'm excited to share. We are going to be delving into some of the nations taking part in the tournament from a different perspective than just the football this evening. So that's on the way after 8. But now it is time for our karaoke tune, an opportunity for us to release our inhibitions and sing out loud together, because it's really good for us. Yeah, research shows it. And we know it really deep down, don't we? And don't tell me that you're not a good singer. I know you are. And don't worry, I can't win the X Factor either. I don't even want to. But this is an opportunity, particularly if you are out and about on the road this evening. Maybe on the taxi run, you're at work, maybe on your way home from work, maybe on a special delivery, on an adventure somewhere. Well, why not join me as we sing with this duo of fantastic Jays? Josiah Queen and Jervis Campbell released this tune at the back end of 2024. It's an absolute anthem. Sing along if you know the words, and you'll pick them up if not. It's Alone With You.

Gosh, I think Josiah Queen makes me a better singer, just in the same key, I think. No, I don't know what I'm talking about either. But our karaoke tune this evening, chosen by Sam, Jervis Campbell and Josiah Queen, Alone With You. If you'd like to choose tomorrow night's or a karaoke tune for another night of the week and you want to shout out, let me know, please, on the email, helen@ucb.co.uk, or by sending me a text. Nope, sending me a WhatsApp message. Yes, sorry, do not send me a text message. I don't know why I said that. WhatsApps only, please, to 01782 911 111. Don't forget to include your name, your number, where you're listening from, and why you would like that song as your karaoke choice. 01782 911 111, or by sending me an email to helen@ucb.co.uk.

0: Lily Jo reminding us that we all have influence. You don't need to have millions or thousands of followers on Instagram or TikTok. Right where you are, right where you've been planted, you have influence through your voice, through the actions that you take, and don't underestimate it, my friend. Hello, my friends. It is Helen with you, and I'm so excited for what's in store over the next few hours on your UCB One. We've got the most uplifting, hope-fueled, dance-inspiring, hopefully, playlist for you, including our timeline tracks on the way in a moment. We're also getting to know a brand new UCB One artist in the spotlight. And as the World Cup has kicked off, World Cup fever has definitely begun. We are going to be getting to know some of the nations in a slightly different way. So if you're not a massive football fan, you're in for a treat tonight, especially if you like learning and hearing stories of others. But right now, we're delving into our timeline track. An artist who's been around for a while. We are sharing a couple of his tunes from two different eras, going back to his first debut single, actually, released in 2014. He's a Canadian Christian musician, guitarist and a drummer, as well as a singer. We're starting off with Beautiful by Dan Brems before we hear one of his latest tunes.
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0: sweet spot. One of Dan Brehm's latest tunes off his most recent EP, The Villain, that is Sweet Spots. 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

He's got such a unique ability to almost create his own genre. A soundscape is what Jonathan Ogden creates with his music, transporting us to another place. Absolutely beautiful. Did you see or hear our spotlight session with Jonathan? You can watch that on our YouTube channel. And also, he's an artist in the spotlight. You can listen to our conversation with him over on the UCB Player. Yes, we love to get to know our artists here on UCB One, shining a spotlight on a different one each week. So a brand new one bringing you, as it is a brand new week this week. An American band who've been around for a couple of years. Before we get to know them, let's hear one of their tunes. It's Cochrane & Company, Stand My Ground.

0: That is the name of the tune from this week's UCB One Artist in the Spotlight. The frontman of the American contemporary Christian band Cochrane & Co. We're getting to know Michael Cochrane. That tune you just heard is off their latest album, Runs in the Blood. And starting off his conversation with our very own Joel Brown this evening, Michael told Joel how this latest album is the most personal music he's ever made.
1: The album title, Runs in the Blood, speaks to that. It's about where I come from. A lot of the songs are about my faith journey, my struggle, but there's parts that bleed in of like just who I am now that I'm in Christ. I don't want to say like generational curses, because that makes it sound like my family was bad or something. But we all come from a place, we all have a past. Right. And Jesus is much more concerned with our future, you know, and where he's taking us. And so this album kind of brings all that along. But then there's songs of there's life songs of that I wrote when I was on very high highs. And then there's songs of very low lows and seasons of just deep valleys and pits. And I just, this was a 3-year project of working on this, writing song after song. And so it just, all the roller coasters and the rhythms of grace of my life are in this record. And I think it's really the first time that every song I approached is like, I don't know, just with like an unapologetic honesty, you know. At my first album called Don't Lose Hope, like you come into that, and that was kind of a culmination of coming up in music, you know, and like all these songs, and then being thrown into the Christian music industry and writing with everybody, and this was a much more of a lot of these songs started in my piano room in my house by myself, and then bringing those into some world class writers and producers to help shape them and stuff, but it really, it's like a journal. This album's kind of like a journal entry for me.
2: So what inspired that fire in your heart? It is obviously an album and a concept, an idea that you're passionate about. Was there like a moment or multiple moments where you're like, I need to write about this. I need to get this out.
1: Yeah, absolutely. Especially the two songs come to mind more than anything. A song on the record called My Only Hope. And that definitely was a 3-year song that I wrote and rewrote, and I wrote it by myself. And so that's probably why it took me so long, you know, but I just, it's very much of where I've come from and feeling like, you know, it's kind of an old term, Rolling Stone, not talking about the band, which thank you, by the way, to the UK for that band, you know, but, but just this restlessness, you know, and just this never being satisfied, never feeling like I had a place to land and never feeling like I belonged anywhere. That was just kind of the story of a lot of my younger years. And I just know the more I travel and tour, I see that in people's faces, that they're in that place where even though they're in church and they're in the pew right now, they just feel they've not come home to the Lord in a heart sense, you know? And so I wanted to give language to that struggle. And I wanted to kind of give this longing song of like, I'm so tired of living this way. And I've tried everything else and you're my only hope. So that song definitely, but then another song called All I Need to Know. My wife and I struggled with infertility for 8 years before we were able to have our first child back in January. So very thankful for that. But a lot of questioning God, a lot of wondering why, like why, you know, the chorus says, I don't know why you have me on this road, but I know that you're with me and I'm not alone. And it ends with saying like, I don't have all the answers to the questions that I hold, but I know you and that's all I need to know. And that was countless prayers saying the same thing of like, just tear filled, you know, sometimes punching the bed. Just like, God, I don't understand. You're supposedly good. Your word says you're good. And this is not good. This doesn't feel good. How is this? How do I reconcile these two truths, that this hurts really bad, but yet you're still good? How can that be true? And I don't have the answers. I just have to fall back on one of two things. I think, I don't know if it was Tim Keller, or another pastor I've heard, but it's stuck in my head forever, the importance of viewing viewing our circumstances through the lens of who God is, rather than the reverse of viewing God through the lens of our circumstances. Because then he's ever changing. And if things are good, then he's good. If things are bad, then he's bad, or he's mean, or he's not all powerful. But if we keep the first things first in God's immutable character and who he is and his attributes in the forefront of our mind and our heart, then everything else that happens in our life on the other side of that, we can see, okay, but God is good. So then this somehow is working for good. It's not the other way around.
0: 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It changes everything when we do that, because God never changes and is good, as Michael Cochrane can testify to. 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

The title track off their brand new album, Runs in the Blood. From this week's UCB One Artist in the Spotlight, Cochrane and Co. We're getting to know the frontman, Michael, all this week. So we'll pick up that conversation with Joel tomorrow. But coming up after we hear this next tune from Zach Williams, we're going to be taking a look at the World Cup from a different perspective.

0: that song hits a different note. If you are someone, a Christian who lives in a country where it's illegal to be a Christian, or where by practicing or sharing your faith, you will be persecuted, discriminated against. But that is the reality for millions of people around the world right now. So, with the FIFA World Cup taking center stage over these next few weeks, we thought we'd use the opportunity to highlight how many of the participating nations are also on the Open Doors World Watch List. This is the top 50 countries where Christians face the most persecution. So across the tournament, we are going to be hearing from Ben Cohen, who is part of the team at the Anti-Persecution Charity, who's going to be sharing a brief insight into what life is like for Christians living in these countries. Starting off this evening, we're hearing about a country who are playing a game tonight. Surprisingly, still part of the World Cup, given it is in the United States, Canada and Mexico, it is Iran, where Christians have been having a very tough time for a very long time. So what's it like now, today? Here's Ben.
1: My name is Samuel. I work with private hire operators. And I play UCB radio for my passengers. What a way to share the love of Jesus. I mean, I find this a great privilege in that through UCB radio, my passengers can be driven towards the love of Jesus. So, UCB, well done.
0: Amen. Thank you, Ben. And as Iran kicks off their first game tonight, 2 a.m. it is, why not spend some time praying if you know the power of prayer and exploring more? Open Doors have got many resources exploring what life is like for Christians living in other countries and how we can support them. They're not victims. Oh, no. Their faith is incredible. In fact, many of them are praying for the likes of you and me here in the West, that our faith would be tangible, strong like theirs. OpenDoorsUK.org is where to go for more information. And we'll hear more from Ben exploring another participating nation in this year's World Cup throughout the weeks.

0: B1.
1: Many of the stories and proverbial sayings of Jesus have become part of everyday language. For example, what Jesus said about faith, as small as a mustard seed that can move mountains. He was giving his disciples a pep talk after they'd been unable to heal someone. But as Bible expert Mike Beaumont points out in our weekly podcast series about Bible parables, Jesus isn't implying that we need bucket loads of faith.
2: 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Don't think of it as a bucket to be filled up, so much as a relationship to be deepened.
1: Helpful insights to grow your faith as Mike and I consider what Jesus taught through his parables. 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

0: Joel Vaughan over it. 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
1: Hi, I'm Steve Uppel. Here's a statement. God speaks. God really is a speaking God, and he wants a listening people. The primary way that God speaks is through the scriptures, through the word of God, the Bible. And so we know that the best place to hear God is when we open up the scriptures and he speaks to us. But we've also experienced the Lord like he did in the New Testament and the Old Testament. He speaks through dreams, through prophecies, even circumstances as we're reflecting on what's happening. I think the Lord is trying to say something to us through these circumstances. So yes, God speaks and he wants us to listen. He speaks through the Bible, through dreams, prophecies, circumstances, and other people. We call this revelation. There are aha moments. God has said something. I need to pay attention to what he is saying to me.

reminding us that joy is not based on our circumstances, but something that we can gain through faith in Jesus. That is Natalie Lane. Loads more great tunes on the way for you this evening, including Joshua Luke Smith. We've got a brand new record of the week on the way after 9 o'clock. Plus, we're delving into a topic that often can feel a bit uncomfortable, particularly as a Christian, to share with those around us who don't yet know Jesus. Or maybe you're someone who is not a Christian and you just find this topic a bit weird. What on earth is sin? What's the fuss about? We're finding out after 9 o'clock with our Bible teacher, Bernie Dimet. But taking us up to the latest news at 9 o'clock, it's ISLY.

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1: From the Sky News Centre at 9, a high school teacher has been found guilty of the murder and sexual abuse of a 13-month-old baby, who he treated, a court heard, as a plaything. Jamie Varley adopted Preston Davey, who went to live with the 37-year-old in Blackpool in 2023. His partner, John McGowan Fazakerly, was convicted of allowing his death. In police interviews, both denied responsibility for what happened to the boy they named Elijah.
2: Have you done anything to cause Elijah's death?
3: No.
2: Has John?
3: No.
2: As far as you're aware?
3: No, as far as I'm aware, no. And trust me, we'd never do that.
2: As far as we can see, Elijah, when he came into your care, was a healthy baby with no injuries.
3: We have not caused Elijah's death.
1: Sir Starmer says he's giving children their childhoods back by banning social media for under-16s. From early next year, children won't be able to access sites like TikTok and Facebook. But Renee Jones, whose son Noah is challenging Australia's blanket ban, says it hasn't worked there.
4: What we have is increased risk to young people because their parents are unaware that they're still actively using social media. If children did suffer an inconvenience of having an account closed, it's been opened in a different name, it's been set a different age range to successfully get over the ban.
1: The sentence handed to Henry Novak's murderer has been referred to the Court of Appeal. Judges will assess whether the minimum 21-year term given to Vikram Digwa, who falsely accused his dying victim of racist abuse, is too lenient. The captain of the Russian shadow fleet tanker seized in the English Channel has been charged with contravening sanctions. Two dozen other people on board the vessel are assisting the National Crime Agency with their investigation. Yellow heat health alerts have been issued for much of central and southern England as temperatures start to rise. They run from Wednesday until next Monday. And there's been a huge shock at the World Cup. One of the tournament favourites, Spain, have been held to a goalless draw by Cape Verde in their opening match. That's the latest. I'm Imani Rana.
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5: Seek the Lord while he may be found. Call on him while he is near. Let the wicked forsake their ways and the unrighteous their thoughts. Let them turn to the Lord, and he will have mercy on them, and to our God, for he will freely pardon. Isaiah 55, 6-7.
6: We love sharing God's word. Through the music, through the conversation, at the top of each hour you hear a Bible passage. And we're going to be exploring more in this hour in our Nightlight.

God is good all the time. His love never fails, despite the ever-changing world that we live. That beautiful song from Blanca called Worthy, kicking off the tunes this 9 o'clock hour here on your UCB One. You are with Helen. We've got one more hour together before the lovely Sarah takes over at 10 with tonight's vibe. Got loads coming up for you, including the night lights. We've got the fade out. We've got some fantastic encouragement. Looking at a very awkward but necessary topic, that of sin. What's the fuss about? Well, we're going to be exploring with our Bible teacher, Bernie Dimet. Let's hear another challenging, thought-provoking and absolute bop from Rachel Morley. This is her latest tune, Plastic.

is the name of the tune from Rachel Molly. And if you're thinking, what is she singing about? We're actually going to be exploring that with our Bible teacher, Bernie Dimet, in about 10 minutes' time. And speaking of the Bible, it's time for the Nightlight, where we, every weeknight, shine a light on a piece of scripture, opening up the Bible together, whether you've ever done that before or not, and thinking about what these words mean to our lives today, on the 15th of June, 2026. And I want to take you somewhere tonight we've not been actually before, and that's to the book of Proverbs. It's in the Old Testament, and it's known as the Book of Wisdom. It's actually 31 chapters, almost 31 different poems, exploring little nuggets of life advice. Actually, a lot of our well-known sayings come from the Book of Proverbs in everyday language. And I want us to go into that topic tonight, and that's our words, language, the power of our words. Because do you know that age-old saying, sticks and stones can break my bone, but words will never hurt me? That's a lie. Your bones can be broken and they can mend very nicely. That's how God's made us. But when we get hurt internally, when it comes to our hearts, emotions, it takes a lot more for healing to happen. And words can really, really do damage. So in the book of Proverbs, there's quite a lot that is said on this topic, hence why I'm sharing it. Particularly, I want you to look at, if you've got a Bible open, Book of Proverbs, chapter 12, verse 18 says, "The words of the reckless pierce like swords, but the tongue of the wise brings healing." Words make a difference. They can comfort, restore, or they can cut someone deep. So how are you using your words this evening? The words of the reckless pierce like swords, but the tongue of the wise brings healing. Proverbs 12, verse 18.

0: Biddy Lynn on this Monday evening. Now, my dad, a number of years ago, taught me a really helpful phrase. It's not about me. You can use it in life when someone's rude to you, when they cut you up on the road, when you're just feeling a bit put out by someone. Just say, it's not about me. But it's also an important life lesson to learn that life also doesn't revolve around me, as we're exploring with our Bible teacher, Bernie Dimet, this week.
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2: Today we're starting a new series that I have to warn you, the devil does not want you to hear. In fact, he'll do anything he can to keep you away from what we're going to be talking about over these coming few days, and in fact next week as well. Why? Because if we let loose in our hearts and our lives the thing that we're going to be talking about, it is going to mess up his game plan for your life and for mine, big time. Well, what are we going to talk about? The subject is this: breaking free from the power of sin. That's the name of this series, breaking free from the power of sin. See, I have this crazy notion that God means for you and me to live not just a good life, not just a great life, but an utterly sensational life. What I don't mean is that each one of us should live in a mansion with two Mercs in the garage. What I don't mean is that everything in life will go well, always healthy, live to a ripe old age. It doesn't work. Life's not like that. But what I do mean is that come what may, God means for us to live a life of joy and peace and fulfillment and contentment. The question is, how do you get that life? Problem is, there's a big con being perpetrated in this world today. The big con of this world is that what you do is you earn, you spend, you buy. That'll give you all those things. The big con is that you look after number one and everything else will be fine. You and I know it doesn't work. We know that it's a big con, but it's a big con that we really, really, really want to swallow. Hook, line, and sinker. And then some joker comes along and talks about sin. And you think, well, you have got to be kidding me. We're not in medieval times. We're not in the 1950s. This is the 21st century. Sin? Oh, please. What planet are you living on? What does sin conjure up in your mind? Some old-fashioned moralizing, finger-pointing self-righteousness that might have worked in the dim dark ages, but don't try that religion stuff on me today, buddy. Sin? How gullible do you think I am? Crimson-clad clergy pointing their bony fingers at me? Get out of here. You might wonder, how is it that Bernie can articulate this position so passionately? And well, the answer is this. It's one that I held for most of my life. Religion's a bunch of rules. I don't need a bunch of rules. Sin is an old-fashioned concept. That's it. Buzz off. And yet, if we were completely honest with ourselves, each one of us would admit that we do things and we think things and we say things that hurt us, that ruin our lives. What we don't often realize is how much they ruin our lives. You ever asked yourself exactly what sin is? Is it an outdated concept or is it real? And does it have consequences? And is it the thing that's robbing me of a full and satisfying life? Sin is one of the most frequently used words in the Bible. 486 times. 486. It's kind of various concepts, but at the heart of it is this notion that God is perfect and that we've rebelled against God and we've broken his law and that will bring punishment. That's the kind of sin thing in a nutshell. And I guess that's it for many people. You mention sin and that's what it conjures up. Rules, religion, moralizing, and who needs that? Rebellion against God. Well, it is that. It's all of those things. But I don't know. My hunch is that given where we are today, maybe that's not the best place to start to really understand what sin means, because we've been conned. See, I used to go scuba diving when I was younger. And what you discover when you want to go scuba diving is we were made to float. We weren't made to sink. You jump in the ocean or any body of water and you will float. And when you put on diving gear, you float all the more because your wetsuit is very buoyant. So what the diver does is he or she straps weights to their body, helps them to sink. That's what they want to do. Works for a diver. And these weights are these ugly old lumps of lead that you strap on. I look back on my life, a life of sin for the most part, and it was like I was bobbing around in the ocean and all these boats would sail by, all these different shapes and sizes, and people would bend over the side and offer me this and that. This ball, that trinket, oh yes, please, I'll have that one, and that one, and that one, and that attitude, and that selfishness, and this ambition, and this desire, oh yes, please. But actually, what they were was lead weights. Only they'd been dressed up to look attractive. And you don't have to be Einstein to figure it out. The more I took on, the more I started to sink. That's the big con. And then, because we're not made to sink, we frantically thrash around with our arms and legs to get back to the surface because we're drowning. We're not made to drown. Interesting, God's word talks about that. Over and over again, it talks about sin as this concept of missing the mark. It's the image of an archer shooting at a target and missing. Literally, what the word means is to miss the point. That's how we'd say it today. People are drowning en masse because they're missing the point. Have a listen to this. It's what the Apostle Paul writes about sin. He says, don't deceive yourselves. If you think that you're wise in this age, well, you're going to have to become fools in order to become wise, because the wisdom of this world is foolishness with God. It's written, he catches the wise in their craftiness. And again, the Lord knows the thoughts of the wise, that they are futile. See, we think we're clever. We think that with our sophisticated economic systems and share portfolios and cable television and electronic gadgets, we think we're so clever. In this context, Paul was talking about quarrels and factions, earthly wisdom as opposed to God's wisdom. See, the earthly wisdom is win. Get on top. Be number one. That's the wisdom of this world. And okay, we dress it up to make it look respectable, but at its core, it's rotten. Contrast that with God's wisdom. James chapter 3, verse 17. But the wisdom from above, God's wisdom, is first pure, then peaceable, gentle, willing to yield, full of mercy and good fruits, without a trace of hypocrisy. Do you see the difference, the contrast? Here's the con. We trade in the good and wondrous things of God, the diamonds, if you will, for the stones or the lead weights of this world. Our attitudes of selfishness, anger, disputes, horrible things that people do to one another, we justify those through this whole number one mentality. Because we've been sold that con, we've swallowed it, hook, line, and sinker. And yet, those are the things that are like lead weights. Those are the things that make us sink to the bottom, and it's exhausting because we're not made to sink to the bottom. Finally, one day I got it. Sin wasn't some old-fashioned moralizing from an irrelevant church, not that. It's here, it's now, it's important, it's vital. It was something that was ruining my life. And at some point, we have to do something about it. Otherwise, we spend the rest of our lives missing the point. And eventually, we drown.
0: 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Not life revolving around ourselves. Takes the pressure off as well when we're not so focused on ourselves. Bernie Dimet is a brilliant Bible teacher who we love bringing you a short nugget from each evening here on UCB One. 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

0: Cole V with Tori DeShawn and Alex Jean. Love Like That. And if you enjoyed that, do keep your radio, your smart speaker, your UCB player tuned in to UCB One from 10 tonight, because Sarah Hine has the vibe. A whole hour of the very best in Christian R&B, hip-hop, grime, rap. And that's what I love about what we do here at UCB One. What I love about the evening mix is I get to bring you a plethora of genres. All the artists excelling in what they do, honouring the creator who made them and pointing us towards him through their music. And right now I get to bring you this week's record of the week from an artist born in Ohio, now lives in Nashville, Tennessee. He blends folk with rock. He calls it folk pop, actually. And this song is one of his most honest songs to date. It's all about how the Christian life isn't meant to be easy. This is What a Year from Eli Gable.
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our record of the week from Eli Gable, reminding us that life isn't meant to be easy. But there is good news. We have a God who wants to do life with us, giving us the power, the strength, the wisdom to tackle any challenge. That song is called What a Year, and we're playing it on every show throughout this week. I know.

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Bianca Rose, Blood in the Water on your UCB One. You may notice that the songs we share here on UCB One are a bit different to what you might hear elsewhere. And my hope as we listen to these next couple of songs is that they'll bring you some comfort. They'll soothe you. They'll help you just take a moment to be a human being rather than a human doing. It is the two song fade outs, an opportunity for us just to take a pause, because I know life can get pretty hectic. I've had one of those days today. I got a bit teary earlier. I was feeling so overwhelmed, but God has graciously given me a husband who is like the antidote to my stress. He is very calm. And like we were discussing in the Proverbs earlier, his words can be very soothing and healing. So I'm very grateful for that. So I want to encourage you right now to allow the words of these songs just to soothe you and remind you that you're not alone. And the first song we are hearing tonight is a beautiful one from OM53 that reminds us that God loves us just as we are. There's nothing we can do to earn his love, but he loves us far too much to leave us where we are.

beautiful, soulful voice comes from Evie Luce, Summer Autumn. Finishing the two-song fade-out for our Monday. I hope that was helpful. We'll do it all again tomorrow because I know we need to create space intentionally to do that. And I find it very difficult, hence why we have the fade-out helping us just to take a moment to be rather than a human doing. Right, friends. Sarah is on the way after the latest news at 10, so I must bid you farewell and thank you so much for your company and your input. Have a wonderful rest of your Monday. I'll see you tomorrow from 7. God bless.

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1: From the Sky News Centre at 10. It's been confirmed a social media ban for under-16s will take effect from next year. Snapchat, TikTok and Instagram are among the apps included, but messaging services like WhatsApp aren't. Children won't face punishment if they manage to get around the ban, with responsibility falling to platforms to enforce it. Not all charities welcome blanket restrictions. Here's what some year 8s, 9s and 10s reckon.
2: Overall, I think it's a bad thing. 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
6: On TikTok, I spend like 40 minutes. I just use it on the bus ride home.
1: A high school teacher has been found guilty of sexually abusing and murdering a 13-month-old boy. Jamie Varley had adopted Preston Davey just months before killing him in Lancashire in 2023. His partner, John McGowan Fazarkali, was convicted of allowing the baby's death. Police say more than 100 arrests have been made on suspicion of showing support for Palestine Action. A protest was held outside the Royal Courts of Justice after the decision to uphold the ban on the proscribed terrorist group. The Russian Shadow Fleet vessel intercepted by British troops in the English Channel yesterday has now been officially detained. It means the Smyrtos can't formally leave the UK. Cape Verde goalkeeper Vizinha was the hero as the African produced a major shock by holding Spain to a goalless draw at the World Cup. He made 7 saves to keep the European champions at bay in Atlanta. He says it's a day he'll never forget.
7: Today the dream come true. We compete against Spain, and it's one of the best national team in the world. And we are very, very happy, very proud of all of the player, all the people from Cape Verde.
1: And a yellow heat health alerts have been issued for much of central and southern England as temperatures are set to rise. They run from Wednesday until next Monday. That's the latest. I'm AJ Walsh.
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8: Therefore, as God's chosen people, holy and dearly loved, clothe yourselves with compassion, kindness, humility, gentleness and patience. Colossians 3:12.
9: Amen to that. What amazing words to live by and to clothe ourselves with, to choose to put on those words. And you know what? Maybe it's just taken one a day at a time, but the aim is to have all of them right. Not just one of them. It's not just, I want to be good at one of those things. We're called to be all of those things, right? Beautiful. You're tuned in to The Vibe Show. Welcome along. Thank you very much for joining me. Over the course of this next hour, we are going to be listening to some incredible tunes. I've got a lot of new music on the way for you as well. First up, Alex Grow, and it's Race.

Alex Grow with Race on The Vibe Show. And I love that actually we get to take on this race that is marked out for us with the same joy that Jesus had when he looked at the cross. And if you're thinking, what are you on about, Sarah? Hebrews 12 talks about this. Since we are surrounded with such a great cloud of witnesses, let us take off everything that hinders and the sin that easily entangles. Let us run with perseverance the race marked out for us, fixing our eyes on Jesus, the pioneer, the perfecter of our faith. And then it talks about how Jesus took on the cross, all of that pain, but with joy before him. And if he can do that with joy, we can take on this race in front of us, this race of life, with joy, knowing that we are doing that with God. I love that verse, love that tune, and more great music heading your way.

0: place. It's time to worship now. Are you tiptoeing on your sin? You gotta stomp it out. I just entered flow state with a spirit, finna max it out. One, two, punching on these demons. JB, help me out.
1: Room full of demons, yeah. I finna air it up.

So I mentioned that this was going to be a time of great music, but also making sure that I'm playing you some great new tunes. And this is new from Shaq Santima.

Jack Santima, it's new music Jesus did on The Vibe Show. Now, this next song actually comes in so many different forms. And if you're thinking, what? Well, basically, Triply has done quite a few different versions of this song. They're all amazing and they've all got, you know, something different about them. And I love that he's been able to share the different ways that he's seen this song, the different ways that you can experience this song as well. This is the Safe and Sound version of Lay Down.

A flying bullets making brains leak. Enemies pursuing, need to hide the way they can't reach. Can't be angry, some peace you just can't teach. When I'm put up under pressure, gotta let that pain preach. I got scars of war stories they ain't see. They threw me lemons, I bit them, victory tastes sweet.

to me. And of course, it's Go Crazy, Go Stupid. So time for another new tune for you. And this is such a great collaboration. Gospel Hints, Gideon and Amos. Let me know what you think of this. If it's your first time hearing it, this is Possessions.

Now, I love the creativity that we get to hear in the music in this show, but I also love the honesty. I love the challenge in a lot of the songs as well, but also the rawness that we get to hear, because a lot of this stuff, we get to hear creative people processing life and maybe bringing us questions that we've thought about, but we've not known how to articulate it, or feelings, or, you know, things in life that we've been feeling but not known how to articulate. And I think someone who is brilliant at putting all of that in a song, being really vulnerable with their emotions, is this guy. This is Ben Hayden with Our

moving a day. Keep 808 BZ and Big Breeze, and that is Hello Fresh. Now, another new tune for you now from Shepherd and Scooty Wop. 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

What a tune. Shepherd and Scooty Wop, it's their new one, Hands Up. And if you're thinking, this sounds kind of different to the rest of the time on UCB One, yes, you are listening to UCB One. This is The Vibe Show. It's a very different hour of music. We get to listen to a whole mix of rap tunes. There's R&B, there's hip hop, there's elements of soul in there as well. You know, you'll get influences of dance and all sorts, really. But the idea is, if you hear a tune and you go, oh, okay, that's a vibe, it probably belongs in this hour of music. And I was talking before about vulnerable, honest music and lyrics. And I think that's what we've got right here. Collister with Symptoms of an Imposter.

why didn't we listen? Couple of coppers dashed their cups, called to a crash in a local pub. AMG with half a key, our peaky, wished he'd dashed that grub. It's desperate times and measures, single mum can feel that pressure. Little man smile, that's her treasure, nan just prays that things get better. Bloke on the phone's irate, put me in for the closest date. Doc said you're in a critical state, you won't make it past Christmas Day. Wait, it's all going on at the minute. Community round here

Sometimes I sit and wonder, look out the window, pain and ponder. Back to the days when we played conkers in the playground with stompers. Like I was made for a different world, cause I don't wanna stay here too much longer. I need help from a different realm. I've got these symptoms of an imposter.

0: Addie Simba, and it's Bless God. And I tell you what, I'm going to be playing you some tunes where you're going to feel like not only can you bless God, but you can praise God during this time. I've got great music coming up from KJ52. I've got Holy Girl coming up as well. And right here, this is new from Suavo. It's Yesterday and Tomorrow.
1: What is the gap between a train and a platform?
2: 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If you don't know, get to know.

Now, we play some great collaborations, and I always wonder how they come about, how people decide, you know, who they're going to collaborate with and how the song comes about. This one is definitely a load of mates having a lot of fun. DJ Mikhail V, 1995, and Indie Tribe. It's Tribe on the Move.

Blaspheme of Babylon, Babylon, not a Babylon. 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

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We be singing out praise while Jerusalem renewed. Hear the tune of the voices hoisted while the Lord.

0: not David Gray Babylon, it's KJ52 and Wingy Danger with Babylon Boom. A very different kind of tune. Now, this is my last new tune of the Vibe Show this week for you, Dion and Zaytoven. It's Reside in the Ville.
1: Hey. Man, I was born in the D, I grew up in the A. Now I reside in the Ville. I got a wife,

ask him then. Knock on his door, he answered. I'm so glad it didn't go my way. Man, I love how he planning it. 256, that's why I stay. He took my life and planted it. If I would've did it all on my own, I would've been stuck in the jam with it. See, they don't want me to say Jesus, but I'ma say Jesus, cause I want you to know what I mean when I speak it. And I'ma say Jesus, cause I want you to know where to go when you need it. And I'ma say Jesus, cause he the one holding the keys to the kingdom. Man, I was

Yeah. Dion and Zaytoven, another really honest tune, Reside in the Ville. And also, I love the way that that talks about praying for those around us, praying for our friends, praying for our family. And I wonder, who is there in your life that you could be praying for? Maybe it's someone who's got stuff going on. Maybe it's someone that you want to be healed. Maybe it's someone where you just want them to know that Jesus loves them. Why don't you take a moment, pray for them. Remember, you know, you could always add them to a prayer list and pray for them often. Right now, Holy Girl, Holy Girl, Portia Love, One Day, and Queen Lee, and this is High C.

CK3, and it's Lazarus. And for my last tune, I thought I'd make it a brilliant one. This is the iconic tune from Lecrae. Here's response song, Die for the Party. So enjoy this, and hopefully I'll catch you same time next week for another Vibe show. Have a good one. God bless.

Hello, I'm Rebecca Coatsworth, and I'm a writer at Open Doors. When she was 14 years old, Leah Sharabu was abducted, along with 100 more girls from her school in Dapchi, Nigeria, by Islamic militants. After a month, they told her she could go home if she renounced her Christian faith. But she calmly and gently told her captors that she was a Christian and that she would stay. It's been 5 years since she was taken, and Leah has still not been freed. Even at 14, she knew the Lord Jesus well enough, loved him well enough not to deny him, even if it would cost her life. Leah's story makes me want to know Jesus more, so that the next time someone asks me about my faith, my answer comes from an overflow of love for God, and fear doesn't get a word in edgeways. There is a joy that

Hi, I'm Catherine Hill, UK Director at Care for the Family. Strategic withdrawal is a military term used to describe the decision to retreat from the front line of battle in order to regroup and regain perspective. We'll be in different seasons of our lives with different pressures, but as battle-weary followers of Jesus, we would do well to build into our lives times of strategic withdrawal, or at the very least, occasional moments of retreat from the front line of battle. Jesus is our example in this. We read in the Gospels that Jesus often withdrew to lonely places and prayed. Time and again, he would intentionally retreat from the demands of the crowd to linger undisturbed in the Father's presence. As Charles Spurgeon writes, "The Son of Righteousness was up before the sun." Time with his Father was Jesus' first priority. Can it be ours today?

0: Celebration. Celebration from Forrest Frank. If only we had some cake. I don't have cake, sadly, but I have got lots of good tunes on the way on UCB One. Hello, friends. Dave Tanner checking in once again for the night shift. I'm keeping you company midnight to five. That's what I do on a Monday, on a Tuesday, and on a Wednesday as well. So whether you are winding down after a busy one, or maybe you are grafting your way through the nights, we have got you covered with Bible teaching coming up from Christine Kane very soon. But now, tunes from Harry Erickson and Nona.
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5: thank you.

Building up your faith for everyday life with music like that from Jamie McDonald. That was Desperate. And it's Dave here, seeing you through the early hours of Tuesday morning. The weather is going to be getting progressively warmer this week. By the time we get to Thursday, Friday, I would say is borderline heatwave conditions. I mean, getting up to 28, 29, 30 degrees in the south. I was actually in the office the other day, and one of my colleagues was walking around with some fans, and someone asked him, "Is that your number one fan?" So many great jokes. And I told this guy, his name's Richard, that he was doing fantastic work. And I kid you not, as he was moving fans around the building, he was actually carrying and sipping from a can of Fanta. You could not make this stuff up, I promise. Anyway, stay calm, stay cool with UCB1. And this one from LJ the Messenger now, it's Everything.

No, You Came. That is Harry Erickson on UCB One. Good to be with you for your Tuesday morning. Maybe Monday was a bit of an uphill struggle after the weekend. Speaking of uphill struggles, two clergymen in Cornwall have completed the equivalent of climbing up Mount Everest after running four uphill marathons in 4 days to raise money for a church roof. I got this from the Premier Christian Radio News website. This is a fun story, and this is impressive. This is Reverend Dr. Nick Widows and Rob Argyll going up and down a hill between two churches in St. Ives 100 times, which basically equates to running up Mount Everest from sea level to its peak, 8,849 metres, and they raised 40 grand for St. John's in the Fields Church. All for some roof repairs. That's a big effort, I've got to say. Seriously impressive. I bet they didn't think they'd be doing that when they went to theological college, but well done, gents. Reverend Dr. Nick Widows, and also Rob as well. Speaking of perseverance, I guess that's the theme of this next track, the new song from Caleb Meekham. Have a listen to this.

0: It's Jet Trouble with I Need You on UCB One. Well, it's Tuesday. Hopefully your week has started off in positive fashion. If you need a bit of encouragement, though, if you're in a season of waiting right now for God to move in your life, if you have plans that you want to get moving, but you're just not there yet, I think you're going to enjoy listening to Christine Kane, part of her teaching series, Equip and Empower, as we continue to consider preparation.
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2: Genesis 8:22, while the earth remains, seed time and harvest. There's a cycle, seed time and harvest. Seed time, harvest. Now it's a seed again. Now I had a whole new set of dreams for Catherine's future. And the process continued. I'm just thinking as I launch her now to college, I can remember her in that crib. I can remember being in the Whit Sundays holding that pregnancy test. Well, that was then conception. Then there was carrying it. Then there was birthing, laboring and birthing the dream. Then there she was again, a baby. Well, then I had to raise her all up through, you know, she went to school and went to middle school and went to high school and all of that season. Well, then I've launched her into college, the beginning of a brand new season. There's this eternal cycle, seed, time, harvest, seed, time, harvest, seed, time, harvest. If you and I are going to give birth to the dreams that God has woven into us when we were still in our mother's womb, then we have to be committed to the process. That there is no way around it. I know we live in our snap and upload world. I know that we live in our Amazon Prime world, and I know that we live in our overnight delivery world, and I know that we live in our download the app and listen to it now world. I know that we live in our listen to whatever music I want. We're into that world. It's instant, but God, dreams are not instant. There's always a process. Having a baby is not instant. There's a 9-month process before you birth a baby. And then it takes a whole life to raise a whole life. And in the same way, our purpose, our destiny, outworking our dream. And in the process, if you allow that process to have its way in you, it's where we are conformed and transformed to the image of God. It's in the process that sanctification happens. And if we try to bypass the process, we bypass our sanctification, we are not conformed and transformed to the image of Jesus Christ. And in a world that is all about hurry, in a world that is all about rush, in a world that is sort of getting there the quickest and taking shortcuts, don't be deceived. You won't be who you need to be to do what God has called you to do. So when we're committed to the process, of course, we have to conceive that God created us full of potential and for a purpose. And in order to see that realized, you've got to get intimate with God. Conception happens in intimacy. You've got to be in the Word. You've got to be talking to God through prayer. It's not a have to, it's a get to. Things are conceived. When you see some of the things I'm doing in my life and you go, how does it keep going? And for decade after decade, by the grace of God, it comes out of my intimacy with God. It's not like this good idea that I think up. It's out of my intimacy with the Lord that it's like, wow, this is where we're going and this is what we're doing. And can I tell you, after 3 decades, I love him more than ever. I love talking to him more than ever. I love being in his presence more than ever. It's like a good marriage. You get deeper and you find out so much more about each other. I'm not talking about religious rules or regulations or going through the motions of having a quiet time. I just love intimacy with God. I love my time with God more than I love my time talking to you. And I love what I get to do for God. But never does this beat my time with God. We can all have that. You've got to believe. So not only do you conceive that dream, God, what is it that you've got? Then you've got to believe that God is who he says he is and that God will and can do what he says that he can do. And you've got to believe that God can do it through you, through you. It doesn't mean that I'm saying we're awesome. I'm saying God's awesome. I'm saying that greater is he that is in us than he that is in the world. I'm saying that the same spirit that raised Jesus from the dead lives on the inside of you and me. Therefore, we can do all things through Christ Jesus who strengthens us. I'm saying we are sons and daughters of the King of Kings and the Lord of Lords, and He has created us to do great works that will bring Him great glory on this earth. And then you get into that place where you begin to envision the future that God has for you. And if you're going to envision the future, you've got to get your eyes off the present. And there comes a time you've got to get your eyes off looking back at the past. And we're living in a world where we are so consumed with scrolling and scrolling at the present. What's everyone doing? And we're looking at the present and the present and the present. And you know, it would be great if we just put some of these phones away and we start looking at what is it that God has for me? That I'm going to look at this life in the temporal through an eternal lens. That I'm going to remember to lift my eyes up and to look at things from God's perspective, not my own perspective. I'm going to go for walks and I'm going to say, God, show me by the power of your Holy Spirit. What is it that you want me to be doing? Where is it that you want me to be going? You've got to silence the voice of the world to hear the voice of God. I am so passionate about this because I'm just seeing people being distracted or seduced by other attractions all the time, or get caught up in online arguments, or get caught up in a whole lot of things that I'm going, none of that is going to last. None of that's going to last. Fix your eyes on Jesus, the author and the finisher of our faith. He is the one that we fix our eyes on. He is the one that we focus on. We set our minds, Paul writes, on things above, not things of this earth. And if you and I are going to make it in these times of great volatility, in these times of great pain, in these times of great suffering and loss and pain and anger and all the things that are going on in the world, we have got to keep an eternal perspective. You're going to have to fight for your mind. You're going to have to fight to keep yourself focused on the things of God. It's so important that you and I position ourselves strategically to fulfill our God purpose in every area of life. We've got to position ourselves. There are some things we've got to cut out of our lives, and there are some things we've got to add to our lives. There are some people that graciously we need to cut out of our lives, and there are some people we need to add to our lives. Surround yourself with people that are going to help carry you to your God-given purpose and your God-given destiny. And there are some things that we just need to remove. There has to be a constant decluttering happening if we are going to step into what it is that God has for us. And we are going to have to learn to endure that Greek word hypomone, bear up under. We're going to have to learn to get tough. We're going to have to learn to endure. There will be inevitable challenges. There will be inevitable obstacles. There will be inevitable displays. Jesus said, you will have trials in this world. You will have tribulation in this world, but be of good cheer. I have overcome the world. This is where it matters. The greater is He that is in us than he that is in the world. We were born for this, but we're going to have need of endurance. We also must learn to enlarge our capacity and our thoughts and our relationships and our expectations. We've got to make room. We've got to make room for God to do what it is He wants to do in and through our lives. And we have to prepare, make some preparations for the new season in our lives. And life is a constant. You know, we want to settle. We want to get comfortable. That's what we want to do. We just want to go, I've arrived. But I'm here to tell you, we don't arrive until we go home. Life on this side of eternity is a constant preparation. And God is constantly preparing us for the things that He has prepared for us. And then whether we want to or not, we're going to have to bear down and labor. We're going to have to labor to give birth to our dreams. Listen, it's not always pretty. Sometimes it is, we need some stitching up afterwards. Sometimes we feel like it's going to rip us apart, and it might. And I'm telling you, I think for so many things that are being birthed right now in the spirit realm, there's been some messy labors. There really has been some messy labors, but that's just the way it is. I've got a couple of friends, they're able just to squat, push out a baby, and we're done. But you know what? Most of us, it was not like that. It has been messy. And what we have to understand is sometimes it's messy to give birth to our dreams, but we're going to go through with it and believe God. And then once we realize the fulfillment of that dream, we understand the birth of one dream provides the seed that needs to be sown into the soil for the next dream to come to fruition.
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0: brilliant song from The Grey Havens, This Is Not The End on UCB One. And before that, inspiring Bible teaching from our Christine Kane. She was recently interviewed by Relevant Magazine, an interview that was released about a week ago. And she talks about building up resilience. Where does it come from? She says, to start, you've got to be in the Word. It's as simple as that. If we want to be resilient in our faith, dealing with the obstacles and challenges that life throws at us, we've got to be in God's Word, immersed in it. And of course, at UCB, we have plenty of resources to help you get to grips with the Bible. 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

Shaley Simeone with Hurricanes and Harbourlights on UCB One. Any thoughts on this social media ban that's going to be enforced for under 16s? When I heard the news story break, I was driving in my car and I shouted out, yes, about time, or words to that effect. I've definitely felt immediately enthused by this as a parent of younger children. But of course, it's not as simple as that. If you've got teenagers that are already currently using social media, it could be quite a complicated thing to deal with. So we're going to think about this. We're going to pray about it after 1 o'clock today. Now though, music from Citizen Way coming up after Caleb and John with Missing Jesus. I could

That is good news, isn't it? When you put your faith in Jesus, he turns things around. He makes us brand new. It says in 2 Corinthians chapter 5, verse 17, if anyone is in Christ, the new creation has come. The old is gone, the new is here. What a powerful and encouraging thought. As we start a new day together, perhaps. Right, loads of good tunes on the way after 1 o'clock. Songs from Esso and Eli Gable, but now this is Corin Hawthorne.